0: From everywhere USA, it's Fox Across America with Jimmy Failla.
1: You know, that intro was so inaccurate. Number one, it's not everywhere. It's 48th Street and 6th Avenue here in the heart of Midtown, New York City. Town's so nice, they named it twice. Yeah, okay. And it's not Jimmy Failla. You're stuck with Paul Morrow. That said, we are here, and we're happy to be here. Now, great guest coming up. We've had him on the program in the past. He's the head of research, a director at the Manhattan Institute. I talked about them earlier in the show. They are the best thinking minds out there about how we should run our cities, cities which we're losing. One of the things that's going to rescue this economy, our future, and our cities is innovation, leaning into things like quantum computing and, of course, the development of AI, which is going to be running the entire world within 5 years, probably. And you need to do that. You need data centers. And we are getting a counter-narrative to data centers lately about how awful they are. And I can tell you where that's coming from, but I'm going to let Judge Glock opine on data centers and other things urban in this half hour of our second hour. So let's bring him in. Judge Glock, thank you for being here.
2: Thank you so much for having me, Paul.
1: Now, to clarify, folks, he's not a judge, all right? His parents had a sense of humor, and they named him that. Okay, we'll get the story on that some other time. But in the interim, Judge, you're with the Institute. You got your finger on the pulse of what's going on in our cities and policy. And, you know, we just had Giano Caldwell on, who's somebody that maybe the Manhattan Institute should be talking to, because he's got his finger on the pulse of what's going on in Chicago relative to crime and the conditions on the ground and how DSA is trying to get into these communities and gaslight them. But one of the things that we need in our cities these days are jobs, as opposed to just, hey, everybody, the government's going to give you everything. And data centers is one of the ways forward. But we have a recent poll out, and there's a number of numbers here, but I want to go to one specifically. Only 34%, no, let me get that right, 38% said they would support a data center near their home. And 49% said they would support a moratorium on the construction of new data centers. Those numbers don't augur well for essential technology for the future of this nation. What's your take?
2: Yeah, so I think the second part of that first question is essential there, that they wouldn't support a data center near their home. Right. And that's frankly not that surprising. If you ask me, in fact, I would be surprised that 38% were actually okay with a data center right next to their home, because right, it's not the most pleasant thing in the world. But as I've tried to point out, we have a lot of things necessary for modern civilization that aren't the most pleasant things in the world, but we need to put them somewhere. We need prisons and landfills and power plants and all of these sorts of things, and we got to put them somewhere. And we need to find some place for data centers, too. So I think there's a lot of places to put them. They don't always have to be right next to people's homes. And in fact, these days, they rarely are. So as long as you can convince people, hey, we're not going to build a 100-foot-tall data center right across the street from your single-family home, I think we can convince people these things are actually going to be big benefits for your local community. They're going to bring jobs. They're going to bring tax revenue. And they're going to have far less effects than, say, a local power plant or a new factory, which America, again, also needs. And we got to find places to put as well.
1: And nobody had problems with those things down through history. I mean, think of on the waterfront or something like that, right? People got up in the morning and they went to work at the factory, and that was their lives. And it was like when America was still manufacturing stuff and we were still making stuff before we shipped our whole manufacturing base to China. And now we have this opportunity to be on the ground level and lead the new technology. And the idea is that, oh, we can't have these things because, oh, they're so horrible and they're going to eat all kinds of water and everything else. Is it true that they're really, because I've heard both sides of this, are they really going to be so detrimental to things like the air supply, the quality of life, the water supply in and around our city? Even if they are just, let's say, at the edge of the city, not next to somebody's house.
2: Yeah, yeah. No, again, in terms of like local economic development opportunities, these are some of the lowest impact things you can find. So again, if you have a local factory or a power plant, it's going to be having those big smokestacks. It's going to be spewing out fumes. again, we absolutely need these, but there's negative local effects like there are for just about anything you build. Data centers basically have no local pollution. Maybe they got some diesel generators they hook up and they run in an emergency when they don't have enough electricity. But in general, there's only two real, to my mind, legitimate local burdens of data centers. And one is the noise, and the other is just the visual impact. They don't look that pretty. But again, most of those two problems can be solved just by pushing it a few blocks down the way. These things don't look pretty. They've been trying to prettify them recently. They've been putting some fake, the developers been putting some fake windows on them or some just splashes of color. It doesn't change the fact that it's a big concrete box. Again, lots of things in America are big concrete boxes. We don't have complaints necessarily about Walmart or Amazon fulfillment centers or any of this stuff that gets built down the road. And so that visual impact, it's just not that great. And if you don't want it right near your single family home neighborhood, yeah, that's somewhat understandable. But hopefully your community can find a place, again, a few miles down the road to build it without worrying about that visual impact or that noise that often comes with them due to this this kind of strong air conditioning and occasional power generation they have.
1: All right, so that that's clarifying. Now, you know, look, folks, I live across the street from a power plant. It's in the middle of New York City. And it's one of those things you see, it's got the coils and all of that. And I don't even see it anymore. You know, it's whatever, they painted it blue, who cares? I mean, you know, I don't really see it. It's Midtown Manhattan. And yet nobody's griping about it. Nobody's saying, knock it down. We got to put up, you know, a beautiful hotel or something. So you need these things. And what people forget is they bring in technology, they bring in jobs, but these support jobs. Because if you got 2,000 people working there, I mean, they got to go someplace to eat for lunch, right? They want to go out to dinner, want to hit the bars at night. So you bring in all that attendance stuff, and people are just so blind to this. I'm going to tell you what's going to happen. The cities, especially these blue cities, they're not going to want to do it, and they're all going to end up in the red states. And the red states are going to make bank on this. That's my prediction. Now, you have clarified something for me, because I was going to ask you exactly that, but I'm going to ask you to tease it out a little further. What do they actually physically look like, these things?
2: So they are huge. They're these kind of massive concrete boxes that occasionally, again, maybe have some fake windows or some colors on them, and actually just like one or two doors, sometimes like a big electrical substation right next to it, because they do use so much electricity. But that's kind of it. It's if you drive down what's sometimes known as Data Center Alley, which is just down the road from me in Loudoun County, Virginia, there are miles of these big concrete boxes out there. Again, they wouldn't strike me as very strange in a lot of kind of industrial areas in America. Again, you have a lot of these warehouses, you have a lot of fulfillment centers, big box stores even. Yeah. And these kind of look like slightly larger versions of that. So it is a little strange that people are so up in arms about this specific kind of local economic development, which, again, looks like a lot of the sort of things we built in America, a big concrete box.
1: Yeah, nobody comes out to protest Costco, right? Because it's marketed as something that's going to save working people money. Well, so is this. They have a little bit of a branding problem, is really one of the things that they should be looking into countering the narrative. And we'll get to that. Let's go, however, to how they sound, because that was the other thing that you said is a drag. Are they that loud? Can you mitigate the sound? What do they sound like? What's the issue?
2: So, yeah, you know, when I did this report for Manhattan Institute City Journal, I spent some time driving around, standing next to these things. And if I closed my eyes and kind of strained my ears, yeah, you could hear this low buzz coming out from them. Again, mainly from the air conditioning. And they need all of this air conditioning to cool all of the computer chips and servers in there. But it's not the loudest buzz. Again, much less loud than you're going to hear even, again, from a warehouse that has a lot of trucks coming out every day. This doesn't create a lot of traffic, which is another thing that's actually a benefit for the local communities, or makes it less of a burden. They don't have a lot of things driving in and out. You just have this low buzz. And I understand if you're right next door, you're trying to relax in your home and you hear a low buzz, that's going to be a little bit unpleasant. But it's the sort of buzz that dissipates, again, 200, 300, 500 feet away. So this is very localized. This is not like a smokestack spreading soot for miles and miles around, or even like one of these local car crushing places where you're going to have big bangs all the time or anything like that. This is a relatively low kind of bass type hum, and too far away and you can't notice it anymore.
1: Oh, please. I mean, are you kidding? Compared to what? Manhattan traffic? Buses running people over left. I mean, come on. Are you kidding? The noise that you get in your average city. I mean, in the middle of the night, you can walk down, Broadway and hear 10 times that noise. The noise, a low hum that you can't hear from 200 feet away, is going to be the lever here to keep us from the future. Now, let me ask you this. The other lever that they pull against data centers is water. You're going to use all our water. The taps are going to be dry. The water's going to be polluted. Tell me about the water. What's the issue?
2: Yeah, so the water, unlike the noise of the visual impact, I think is a complete red herring. You hear a lot of these stories about, a data center uses more water than a small town, and they're almost entirely based on just bad statistics. So if you actually look, data centers use less than 0.5% of U.S. water supply. It's a tiny fraction. And, this is much less, even though it's not really an apple-apples comparison, but it's much less than we use, say, on golf courses or almond farms or anything like this. So it's a small use. If your local community is in the middle of the desert and you're really water constrained, I can understand a community being a little concerned about that. Some of these new data centers, they're going to what these call these closed loop system, where they're actually water cooled. They keep the water inside the plant itself. Yeah. There's plenty of ways to mitigate this water concern. And in general, it's just not the big issue a lot of the environmentalists have made it out to be.
1: It's just become such a religion of just anti-progress. I'm sorry to say it. We can't all end up like the Unabomber living in a hut in the city. Now, before I let you go, I got to ask you this. There's a pending bill in the Senate, in the House, that's gaining some ground. And essentially what it does is it wants to mitigate some of these things, because I think they're buying into some of this narrative. And they want to pass the costs on to the data centers to make sure that the residents in the areas don't end up having to pay for some of this extra stuff. Reasonable overreaction? What's your take?
2: This bill and similar sort of bills at the state level are not unreasonable. So data centers do use a lot of electricity, about 5% of all electricity in the United States.
1: But they pay for it, right? They got to pay for that.
2: That's the important qualifier. They totally pay for it. And if you look at where electricity prices have gone up the most, there are places like California and New York that have basically seen no increase in overall electricity use. Yeah, they've seen lots of renewable energy, green energy mandates. Places where they've grown tons of data centers, like Texas and Virginia, have seen basically no increase in electricity prices outside of some of those green energy mandates. So, yeah, they use a lot of energy, and it's fine to make sure that regulators force these data centers to pay for the actual electricity used. In general, they're already doing that, but if people need a little more comfort and they need to say, hey, this is written in black letter law that you got to pay for everything, that's all to the good. It won't change much on the ground because they're already doing that. But a little tweaks here and there to make sure, homeowners and others comfortable, it's not going to jack up their energy bills, that's okay.
1: As long as we don't kill the technology in the cradle by just putting too many onerous stipulations on it, which is the kind of thing we did to nuclear. Look, I could change New York State's now economy tomorrow. You could tap the Marcellus shale bed for all of that natural gas, which Pennsylvania does, a Democratic-run state, by the way, and you put the data centers up there because upstate New York is nothing but rivers, lakes. We got a great lake up there. You got the Finger Lakes. You could overnight turn New York State into a powerhouse, and instead we are choosing obsolescence. We got to go. I'm going to give you the last word. Where is this all going? Is the promise of data centers and AI overwrought, or is it the future? How much do we need these data centers? Close us out.
2: Well, I'm not an investor, so I don't know exactly how much we need them. Obviously, some of the biggest and brightest minds in America are throwing a lot of money into them, hundreds of billions of dollars every year. And in general, I probably trust them, and I trust the free market to figure this out. The important thing I'd add, it's going to make a lot of average citizens very rich. Just like a lot of those citizens of the Marcellus Shale are sitting on tens of millions of dollars of oil that New York won't let them drill on. A lot of farmers and a lot of otherwise poor people are sitting on land that could be worth tens of millions of dollars and provide for them and their kids for generations if someone allowed them to build on it. And that's what I think is going to solve this in the long run. Make enough people well off, and you know, we're going to keep moving ahead. And that's the American way.
1: It's the oil rush writ large again, right? It's going to be people who didn't realize I'm sitting on a hotbed of wealth here. And that's a little bit of rags to riches story. It plays well to the American soul. And I hope that narrative comes out as opposed to the one we're getting from China, which is America, don't build these things so that we can. And you and I both know there's a lot of truth to that. They don't want to see us lead in AI. I wish we had more time. We could get to it. We don't. Judge, always a pleasure to see you. Thank you for your input. We'll see you again soon, yeah?
2: Thanks so much as always, Paul.
1: All right, pal. All right, folks, we'll be right back with the closeout of the top of the half hour here, and we are coming back with Beyond Alignment, so you're going to want to stick around for that. Paul Morrow, Fox, Across America.
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14: I read this interesting story the other day, which was written by a colleague of mine, about why so-called, quote, admin nights are the new book club for busy adults. Now, I learned this is a term coined by journalist Chris Collin, who wrote about this life hack in the Wall Street Journal. An admin night is when people come together for a night, a fun night, while holding one another accountable to an assignment. The ones usually considered back burner tasks, the ones that you've been putting off. The person you choose to do an admin night with matters a lot, because that's your accountability partner. That's what one person told us. People love the social aspect because it can bring these boring tasks to light, make them feel more fun, and where you go matters as well. You need to have enough space and hopefully not too many distractions. And again, don't forget to leave some time for fun. I'm Dr. Sanjay Gupta, helping you live a better life.
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1: Guys, Paul Morrow, Fox Across America. I understand that I've been caught on camera eating Sun Chips. Now, we're going to take some calls later. And if anybody can tell me what Sun Chips are made out of, I'd be grateful because they're delish. But I guess my suspicion is they're like some kind of pressed corn or something. I got to eat better, man. I got to, you know, I'm going down in flames over here. All right. Before we break for the half hour, first of all, we got Breonna Lyman coming up. Friend of the network, friend of the show. You guys all know her. Sharp as a tack. And one of our favorite guests. She's going to talk to us a little bit about where things are going with ICE these days, because there are protests in Maine, protests in Texas, protests everywhere, but, you know, as we know. And also, are we putting too much pressure on them? We're also going to talk to her, though, about the election prospects, because I think that's what's really on the mind of many of our listeners today who are really tuned in. I know that it's on my mind, and we lose the House, never mind the House and the Senate, to the DSA, essentially, because that's who the Democrats are. We're going to be in real trouble. I just want to point out how the chimera, the ghost, all right, the apparition of data centers being evil is a narrative being promulgated and managed by the PRC, People's Republic of China. Guys, don't fall for it. All right. We need these. And if you can say, I'm not comfortable with AI getting stronger and stronger. Yeah, I agree. You got to have safeguards. But the physical data centers have to happen. This is the equivalent of during the oil rush in the lead up to the industrializing of the nation, of the West, really, of saying, I don't like oil. It's icky and we can't mine it. You can't do that. You can't hold back progress. It's going to come anyway. The better move is to manage it. Otherwise, you know what? China's going to manage it for us. And then you're all going to be in trouble, including me. I may be underground by then, but I have a feeling it'll happen fast. That's going to do it for this half hour. We'll be back with Breonna. Keep it here, Fox Across America.
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8: What are the chances you are listening to this while drinking a nice hot cup of coffee? If so, don't let me stop you. For years, we've been reporting on the health benefits of coffee, and that's not going to stop today. A new study, this one out of Harvard School of Public Health, found that coffee and tea could help lower your risk of developing dementia. People who enjoyed 1 to 3 caffeinated cups a day saw the biggest impact. In addition to the caffeine, coffee contains hundreds of bioactive compounds that can influence inflammation, glucose metabolism, vascular function, and oxidative stress. It's also possible coffee drinkers might be doing other things that keep them healthy. Eating a more balanced diet, getting plenty of exercise, sleep, not smoking, or drinking too much alcohol. And finally, staying socially active. I'm Dr. Sanjay Gupta, helping you live a better life.
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0: That's a funky group. I like that. Little bit of Chicago. Across 110th Street, New York City. Great movie, by the way. You know, there was a whole genre of 1970s movies that were like kind of cop movies, but like very urban. You got Shaft and all that, but there was like Report to the Commissioner, Across 110th Street. I'm blanking on French Connection kind of has to go in there. It was like a really interesting era in sort of New York. They were very gritty. New York didn't look great, but there was still a lot of promise there. We got to do a movie segment sometimes because I grew up on the movies and they've kind of gone away from us. And you know what's going to happen? And I've talked about this in the past, and that's why our prior segment is so significant, because the kid that's out there now that's going to be the next Spielberg, and I say kid cognizantly, did you know that Spielberg made Jaws at 25 years old? He made Jaws, one of the great movies ever. But the kid that's out there now that's going to be the next Spielberg, he's got a laptop and he's sitting in his bedroom and he's probably 14 years old. You don't need the Hollywood studios anymore. It's very, very freeing because of AI. And you watch, we're going to get a fully AI movie sometime soon. And it's going to be some kid in his bedroom. And it's going to bring us back to first principles, which is, it's not the special effects. It's not all the marketing. It's a good story. It's something that resonates. I'm looking forward to it. We got to talk about, guys, it's next time you guys have me, next time you guys have a loss of consciousness and actually invite me back on, let's do that, all right? We'll get a movie person. All right. I got to move on because I want to get as much time as I can with our next guest. Brianna Lyman, I consider her a friend, a real important voice out there. I've talked about this in the past. We need the Brianna Lymans in the world, the sharp young women who are educated and have their eyes on the ball. So let's get her in here. Brianna, thanks for coming to the program.
1: Thanks for having me, Paul.
0: All right. Anytime, as you know. Now, we got a couple of things we want to talk about with you first, and one of those is ICE, because the story that's coming out today is that the morale in ICE is decreasing and that the ICE officers, and I know this feeling when as a cop you're getting a lot of top pressure, that they are getting pressure to get more and more people out. They feel underappreciated, underfunded, blah, blah, blah, and they're stretched and they're kind of maybe beginning to crack a little bit. And maybe that's one of the reasons why we've seen some missteps. What's your take? How do you see it?
1: Yeah, and first of all, these ICE agents are doing truly the Lord's work. Protecting America's sovereignty and restoring our country is, you know, providential. That's what the founders fought for. That's what they're fighting for as well. I do think that there is a lot of pressure on our ICE agents. And in particular, I do think that pressure comes from the left because they have tried to make enforcement of immigration law so politically toxic over the last few months that it does scare ICE agents from doing their jobs. And what I hope these ICE agents will remember is any instance in which a enforcement operation turns deadly is solely because of Democrats who have encouraged resistance and because of illegal aliens who do things like, one, try to flee and then use their car to attempt to run over agents, right? So it's everyone making them dangerous, and ICE agents are unfortunately carrying that kickback.
0: And, you know, it's considered such bad form to push back on their narrative because people died, and I get that because the loss of life is always regrettable. But remember the second incident that we had up in Minneapolis. This guy was a hero, peaceable, everybody loves him, and then the video came out of him kicking the back of the car, etc. I'm not saying the guy deserved to die, but I'm saying is there's a larger context, and you're absolutely right. They've created a situation where even in these migrant communities, they think that it's heroic to resist ICE, and that's only going to lead to bad outcomes, man. That's all there is to it, especially if they are stretched too thin. Is Donald Trump putting too much pressure on them?
1: No, I think Donald Trump is doing what he was elected to do, which is carry out mass deportations. And unfortunately, Democrats let about, you know, 10 to 20 million illegal aliens in over the course of 4 years. So it is going to be a very grueling task to deport, 10 plus million illegal aliens. And I hope that Trump can work with Congress to figure out ways to really reward our ICE agents who are putting in more work and putting their lives on the line in a way they probably haven't under previous administrations who weren't as keen on deporting illegal aliens.
0: Let me ask you this. You know, do you have any visibility on how many people we've gotten out already? Because realistically, we got about 2 years left before things could shift significantly. How many people have we actually managed to deport?
1: I thought I saw a statistic somewhere around 900,000. Don't quote me on that. It's good numbers. It's statistically higher than previous administrations, which is good, but it is nowhere near what needs to be the pace if we want to, by the end of Donald Trump's term, have out, 5 million people at least. Right. So I think part of the reason why Trump's administration keeps offering people this opportunity to self-deport is that is a way that they have deported thousands of illegal aliens. And it's a way that, one, takes the burden off ICE agents, it makes for a smoother process, and it helps up keep up that pace.
0: So that's where I asked that number. I've seen similar numbers. And, you know, if you're trying to get 10 to 15 million out and you've only got a million at the halfway mark, it doesn't look good. I think Trump's frustrated by it. But one of the things that's frustrating him, of course, is the sanctuary jurisdictions that won't cooperate in any way, shape or form. And in fact, throw roadblocks up. And that brings me to New York. So one of the leading avatars of all of this is, of course, Zohra Mamdani, who has emerged as one of the top, you know, realistically, he's a spokesperson these days for what a Democratic Party is. I don't care what anybody says. And he just had, I feel, one of his real buffoon moments, because it's really turning into a clown show here in New York. He's really being exposed. There's somebody who doesn't know what he's doing. And he claimed he was going to be able to arrest Bibi Netanyahu when he comes to New York. That was a campaign promise going back to the campaign, and now reality bites. So did he do it cognizantly? Did he know he was lying, or is he just clueless?
1: I think he probably knew he was lying, right? The United States is not party to the ICC, and yet Mamdani wants to weaponize the NYPD to make it the enforcement arm of an international criminal court that we don't take seriously, right? Their warrant for Netanyahu is entirely meaningless. But I do think the reason Mamdani had campaigned on arresting Netanyahu is because he brought a blood feud with him from Uganda to America, right? It's that Muslim versus Jewish blood feud. The same with Rashida Tlaib. You know, she's saying that we're going to get Netanyahu. These are supposed to be American officials, and yet they want to arrest the leader of our ally, not because of, you know, our partnership, but because they don't, you know, they have that Palestine versus Israel blood feud that they brought to America. And I just thought it was interesting. I said this on Fox Business this week. How would Mamdani arrest Netanyahu? Would he use one of the police officers he's trying to defund? Would he send a social worker to arrest Netanyahu? Would he put Netanyahu in one of the prisons he's trying to abolish, right? So it just kind of shows you that Mamdani is such a big hypocrite, and that all his calls for abolishing these things that keep communities safe are super selective, right? He only wants to abolish them if it helps him, but he likes to keep them around if he can use it to punish his political enemies like Netanyahu.
0: Yeah, it's all performative. I mean, this is a guy who won't honor ICE detainers, but yet will honor a warrant from a court that not only do we not recognize, but just was made up by a bunch of guys in a room. It's not a real thing. That's what people don't realize. It's an apparition. You know, and the other thing is this. I heard a piece, was it yesterday, in the Wall Street Journal that essentially said if he did what you just described, which is told the NYPD to do it, and the NYPD took one substantial step towards doing it, you got a kidnapping. Conspiracy to commit kidnapping. And so I think somebody in the law department, that's the city's overhead, you know, legal arm, said, Mr. Mayor, you better back off this one. And it proves your point that he probably did know, because then he said the feds should do it. But when they told him you can't do it, they would have also told him the feds can't do it either, because of what you just said. We're not a signatory to the ICC, but he said that. He's lying again just to save face. I mean, he's really being exposed here. This is what happens when you get a 34-year-old boy mayor. You know what happened to the last boy mayor? He's not the youngest. The youngest in American in New York history. I'm sorry to say this. It's a sad New York mayor. He was very, very popular. He quit to join World War One. He was in training in a plane. In those days, the planes didn't have seat belts, and the plane tilted sideways. He fell out to his death. And this is what happens when you get a guy in his early 30s running the city. You need people with experience. All right, I mean, let me go on. I want to get to something else here. The story that's out now that's starting to gain momentum is that Donald Trump has had about enough of John Thune relative to the SAVE Act. And I think this is significant. You know, I had Jason Chaffetz on the show earlier this week, and he put it in no uncertain terms that even the Senate wants him out. I just want to ask you, right? You follow this stuff very closely. What is Thune's game? It's 80% popular across both parties. Why does he think it's a political loser to put through the SAVE Act? I mean, like, does somebody have something on him? What's your take on this guy?
1: Yeah, well, I think there's a few things. Thune is protecting people like, and even though some of them are leaving, McConnell, Tillis, Murkowski, right, and Massey. Collins. Right. And the reason he's protecting them is he does not want to force them to vote against this legislation, because that would, of course, look bad to the actual Republicans in their district. So he wants to protect them from having their vote on the record. And granted, some of them are in states where, you know, maybe you have to be a little more in the middle. But to your point, the SAVE Act is bipartisanly popular. independents, Democrats, and Republicans. The second thing is you have people like Cornyn, who just came out recently and said, I'm not going to vote for XYZ unless we re-up foreign aid. Yeah. So this is a so-called Republican who is actually withholding his help and his vote for Republicans and priorities for Republican voters because he wants to help people halfway across the world that aren't Americans that don't matter. So I think that Thune is kind of trying to balance protecting those people. And to me, that's a sign of a bad leader. And I would like to see Trump be more like, you know, LBJ, Nixon. These are people who would get on Congress and scream, go nuts on them until they got what they wanted and it worked.
0: You know who else did that? I know she wasn't in the Senate, but Pelosi. She ran that thing like a mafia don. And you know what? She got a lot of stuff done. I hated it, but there's no denying her efficacy. And that's how you got to run. You got to get involved and you got to get in and get your fingers dirty. And Thune is doing this both sides stuff. And I understand the equity she's trying to protect, but his allegiances here are misguided. And he's going to go down. He's going to go down, number one, but he's going to also go down historically as a failed leader of the Senate. And I don't like saying that, all right? I don't know the man personally. I met him one time in the green room very briefly. You know, he's a big, tall, you know, redwood. But, I just don't understand how he doesn't see that this would be such a political winner for him that it could actually revivify his career. When you have Donald Trump starting to talk about it at the national level, that tells you something. And that's my segue into the last segment with you while we got you. Because all of this stuff is mired in the midterms. Now, you are I want to get your term right exactly. You're the elections correspondent for the Federalist. That's where you write. That's where people can find you. Also on X. I'll give you a chance to do that at the end. But the midterms are coming up. All of these things are blowing through it. If they manage to get the SAVE Act through, which I understand from Jason Chaffetz, there is a Hail Mary that we could get it through before the midterms. Is that going to be the tide that lifts all boats here and helps them in the midterms? Or is Iran too much of a drag? Or do the Republicans have a shot because the DSA is such a drag? What's your take on the midterms?
1: Oh, well, all right. I have 3 points, I think, to hit on that. When it comes to Thune and the SAVE Act, look, Republicans do have a problem when it comes to people who are excited to turn out and vote. When Donald Trump is not on the ballot, as we saw in these past elections this past November, Republicans don't do as well. They haven't figured out how do we turn out and make our base feel enthusiastic. One way you can make the base feel enthusiastic to turn out for these midterms is to pass the Save America Act, because then it would signal to voters, hey, Republicans can and will get stuff done. Let's turn out for them again. So that's one thing. When it comes to the midterms as a whole, Democrats may be in a better position. I think Bill Malugin came out with that Fox poll today. Democrats are up 4 or 5 points nationally. That's actually not that great for Democrats, because typically in a midterm election cycle, you would want to see double digits. Democrats saw that in 2018. They saw that in 2006. They had those, you know, pretty solid sweeps. Those were double digit margins. They're up by 5 points. And when it comes to issues that matter, like crime, Democrats are down. Even the Iran war, as painful as it is for Americans, Americans still have higher concerns when it comes to crime, immigration policy, and of course the economy. And so if Republicans can figure out a way to at least bring gas prices down ahead of the midterms, I think Democrats lose a lot of the avenues they are hoping to hit Republicans over the head with.
0: All right. So let's go right to that. I've been of the opinion that the Iran war at this point has to be considered a political and geopolitical mistake. And I'm not arguing with the premises of it. I'm arguing with the timing, because we hit Midnight Hammer and we were told this is going to push their nuclear program downrange 20 years. And then all of a sudden it became the justification for going in further. And if in fact it was pushed down 20 years and everything went into Pickaxe Mountain, whatever the intel says, and of course we're not getting the real raw intel, could we not have waited until after the midterm? Because you had gas below $3 and it would have ensured, and it's not being Machiavellian, it would have ensured that we could do this stuff right. Instead, because in the midterms, I think the Iran war is his great vulnerability. So let me ask you this. It comes down to what people see and feel. The cost of living is the number one issue. Polls all show that crime is much lower than I expected, because he's made some progress on that. What can you do? We're never going to get oil prices down before November in time. Do we release the strategic reserve to try to get them down? Do we pull a stunt like that? Do we vilify Chuck Schumer for advocating in the past? What do we do?
1: So, and I could be wrong on this. I was under the impression that we are slightly tapping into our strategic reserve. And I think the problem we're experiencing now is all of the things that could absorb those shocks are kind of gone, right? So gas prices are not going to necessarily get any better unless there is a full end to this war right now, because all the shock absorbers have been used. I do agree with you. I think the timing was definitely politically inconvenient for President Trump. And of course, you and I, you know, we don't have the same information. Maybe President Trump had more information that made it necessary to do it back in February. So I can't comment too much on that, but I would say if it were up to you and I, and knowing the circumstances we know now, it seems that this is something that could have waited, especially given your point. Last year, we were told that we took out their nuclear capabilities. And so either that was untrue then, or Iran happened to reconvene and make brand new nuclear weapons in the past year, which I think is unlikely. So either we did have more time this year, or when we were told last year those strikes happened, they weren't as successful. And maybe that's what made the strikes necessary when they happened this year, but we will never know. And now we're stuck with this predicament. And so it's up to President Trump to be better on his messaging, right? We want to know a better timeline. We want to know exactly what our objectives are, because it does seem a little bit wishy-washy here and there.
0: I have to agree, and it's not a comforting notion. I don't like saying it. I really don't, because I'm supportive of what they're trying to accomplish, which is a recomposition of the Middle East in more economic terms, get the Abraham Accords through, get some trade deals. I got to tell you, I got misgivings about what he's about to do with Saudi Arabia, too, with this nuclear deal, giving them the ability to have nuclear reactors, because we all know that's a half a step from having a nuclear device. And now the Middle East is fully nuclearized. And, you know, I just hope this is considered stuff. I support the president, but right now it's very hard to support. In arguments, I had Julian Epstein on earlier in the week, and, you know, he essentially argued me into a corner. It's very, very hard to support where we are right now, because I think you put your finger right on it. The narrative is not clear. We're not getting clear messages. Take us out. Tell people where they can find you and what you do.
1: Yeah, you can find me writing at The Federalist. You can find me on X at Brianna Lyman 2. You can find me on Instagram at Brianna.Lyman. And you can most often find me on Fox.
0: Yeah, she's on all the time. Hannity's copped on to you now. He has you out in the show. I hope you have pepper spray. I always tell you, they're putting you out on the street now. And, you know, there's a lot of crazies out there. You say Fox News. So I hope you're watching yourself. Are you going to do any more of your AI videos on X, by the way?
1: I'm taking a break, but I am thinking about a Civil War series, because a lot of people are asking.
0: Oh, that's awesome. That's great. You got to do that. She does these AI videos on X, guys, and they're really, really cool. I was addicted to them for a while. All right, we got to go. I'm getting noised. Brianna, always a pleasure. Good to see you. All right, we'll be back.
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14: Now seems as good a time as any to remind you, you don't always have to take healthy habits to the extreme. Not only are you unlikely to stick with something that's difficult, even if you can keep it up, it's probably going to be to the detriment of something else. And chances are that something else is more important. So if you're on a quest to improve your health, I promise the basics are going to take you much further. I'm talking about diet, try and be as plant-based as possible, exercise, meaning multiple rounds of cardio and strength training, and sleep. For most people, 7 to 9 hours a night. I like to think of these things as sort of a three-legged stool, right? If you're not doing any one of them, it's really hard to keep balanced with the others. The key here is you don't have to strive for perfection. Doing anything is going to be better than nothing. I'm Dr. Sanjay Gupta, helping you live a better life.
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Paul Morrow, Guys Box Across America, broadcasting from Midtown Manhattan in the heart of the beast. Now, I only got a minute because we went long with Brianna, so I just want to mention one thing real quick before we break on the hour. Look, we need the SAVE Act, if for no other reason than if we don't get it through, it will depress Republicans.

0: responsibly.
1: A senior Pentagon official is caught on camera criticizing President Trump.
2: The Department of the Navy placing a staffer on administrative leave after he was caught on hidden camera criticizing President Trump and the war in Iran. The senior Pentagon official in the footage, shot by independent journalist James O'Keefe and posted to X, pledges to stay in his role to wait out the president's time in office so he can undo policies of the president, who he called a textbook narcissist. He also said the war in Iran is, quote, completely stupid and driven based off of one man's ego. The acting Secretary of the Navy saying the department takes the conduct shown in the video extremely seriously. Lillian Wu, Fox News.
1: A member of Vice President Vance's security detail is under investigation over allegations tied to a suspected news leak. Secret Service spokesman Anthony Guglielmi says the person faces an internal investigation and potential criminal inquiry. The person under investigation has not been identified by the Secret Service. Family drama escalates in a battle over a late actor's estate.
3: The family of the late Chadwick Boseman is in a battle over the Black Panther star's estate almost 6 years after his death. Derek and Kevin Boseman filed a lawsuit on behalf of their parents, Leroy and Carolyn Boseman, against Chadwick's widow, Taylor Simone Ledward. The filing asked the court to remove Ledward as administrator and order her to distribute assets to Leroy and Carolyn. The documents allege that Chadwick's wife had not distributed her late husband's estate, including over $3.8 million in assets and cash, as ordered by a court back in 2022. Ledward has not responded. Boseman died, notably, without a will at the age of 43 in 2020. Following a private battle with colon cancer. Michelle Polino, Fox News.
1: The increased fighting in the Middle East sent stocks down. The Dow lost 506. The Nasdaq off 553. I'm Lisa LaSera. This is Fox News.
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14: Paul Morrow here. Closing out the show with our last hour. We got great guests, man. We got Will Fry, we got Shannon Bream, and then we got Steve Hilton. This is really going to be fun. And I want to get very quickly to Will Fry because we had a lot to talk to him about. But I want to introduce it with just this phrase because I talked about it earlier in the show and I got the reference wrong. Now, I copped to it because I couldn't remember who it was. The business of America is business. We're not communist yet, okay? I'm sorry to disappoint the left. And it was actually said by Honest Cal. Calvin Coolidge, 1920s, present between the wars in the wake of World War One, a steadying influence, and actually, if you read up on him, an underrated president, he had one cardinal sin that he committed, one tremendous vulnerability. He was boring. He was one of the most boring men alive. But I kind of want that in a president. You know, we had a lot of drama with our recent presidents. Maybe it's time for a boring guy, you know, although I'm not suggesting John Thune. All right. Let's bring our guest in, Will Fry, the founder and CEO of American Operator, and that's one of the companies that would, what he does is he modernizes companies and helps these companies, some of which have to be dragged into the 21st century. He's helping them get there, and that's so vital for, as I said, a nation wherein the business of the country is business. Will, welcome to the big show. Oh, we can't hear him. Can we get him? Will, stand by. Let me see if we can get you. No good guys? How about now, Will? Can you hear us?
0: Yeah, I can.
14: Ah, there you are. All right, beauty. Okay. You know, I just talked about how we got to modernize technology.
0: We're working on it. And then our mics don't work.
14: It was probably on us, not you, man. All right. So, the first time you've been on, or at least with me, and I'm really interested in what you do. So tell everybody, but just as a foundation here, what do you do? How do you do it?
0: Yeah, and thanks so much for having me on, Paul. Really excited to be here. So, you know, at American Operator, our focus is making sure these small businesses stay locally owned. And so our kind of bread and butter is actually buying them from retiring owners when their kids don't want to take over, and then finding the best person in the community to be the successor. And along the way, what we do is help modernize the business to use the latest technology, a lot of artificial intelligence these days, to make sure that, sure, they've been around for maybe 30, 40 years. We want to make sure that they're around for 30 to 40 more years as well.
14: That's really interesting, and an idea that had never occurred to me. You know, one thing about capitalism is people can make fortunes in the internecies inside of business. And here's one I never considered. So your company buys companies from people who have said, I've essentially had enough. I'm an old guy. I want to retire, so that you can keep it local so it doesn't disappear or doesn't go to some multinational. Am I getting that right?
0: That's exactly right. We want to make sure the American dream is still achievable on Main Street. We kind of pride ourselves on a populist capitalism. And what that means is we don't want a world where these owners are just shutting their doors and folks are losing their jobs and communities are losing wealth. And at the same time, we don't want all of them to be bought up by Wall Street.
14: You're a young guy. You're not what I expected. I've never seen you. We've never met. I thought when I read this kind of, you know, they give me a dossier and who's coming up on the show. And I thought you were going to be with this kind of a background, like an older guy. So I got to ask you, well, let me ask you this, first of all. Are you a for-profit entity? Like, you make money doing this, or is it a 501c3? How does it work?
0: We think that's we're for-profit. We think that's critical, or else, you know, we're not going to be around too much longer. And so we want to stand on our own 2 feet.
14: All right, I like that. So it's not an NGO that's getting funded by some shadowy group. You're making money doing it.
0: No, we don't have the CCP as an investor. No. Yeah,
14: that's very helpful. Roy Singham is not a majority owner, folks. So you're buying local things. And then when you sell them to local people,
0: exactly,
14: that's where the profit margin comes in?
0: Yep. So we buy them, and at close, we partner with a local entrepreneur, and we give them 10% of the company. And then each year, they earn more of the company until they hit 70%. It takes about a decade for them to hit 70%. And the pitch to them is like, hey, we're going to give you the American dream in a box. We're going to find a really great business that's been around for decades. It's critical to the community. You have worked a W-2 job for your career. You want a shot at ownership. Rather than starting a business from scratch, which can be really risky, why don't you partner with us and we preserve a really great one already in existence?
14: It's one of the most clever ideas I ever heard. So, and then as long as they're proof of concept, that is to say they're running the thing, it's still making money. Each year you hit benchmarks, and then by the end of the 10 years, they are the majority owner. Now, that means that you guys keep 30%?
0: Exactly. We keep 30%. We're not contractually obligated to give them the last 30%. At the same time, you know, no one likes to be in an unhappy marriage. So if they want us to kick rocks, we'll negotiate something. Yeah, buy us out.
14: So in a way, there is a version of this that could be perceived as, what would be the best term, sort of responsible venture capitalism, I would characterize that. Am I getting that right?
0: Give me a success story.
14: So, like, what's one that you've kept in a community in a particular area that you can point to?
0: Well, I'll give you one of my favorite. It's a peanut processor in Central PA called Pardo's Perky Peanuts. They do a lot of the peanuts in Trader Joe's, Costco, grocery stores. It's been in the family for generations. In fact, the family has been in Central PA for 5 generations. Which I didn't know. I don't know how much longer you can go back in this country. The owner was getting near retirement. He had 4 kids and none of them wanted to take over the business. This is the number one employer in town. It's in a town called Montandon. There's about 900 folks there. The business employs around 50, 60 people. And, the owner was kind of struggling with what to do. He also needed to free up some cash for retirement for him and his wife. And so we came in, we partnered with him, and we ultimately backed his number 2 at the company named Chris. Chris had been working there since 08. He comes from a background in food processing. And so by, working with Chris and the Pardos and Carl, who's the owner, we're able to preserve the number one employer in town, and in the process, give Chris a roadmap to become a millionaire on Main Street. And so I think that's one of the coolest things, because if we weren't there, he likely would have shuttered the business and just sold off the equipment there, which would be a small fraction of what we're able to pay him. But more importantly, all those jobs leave the community, sources of wealth, and then they're having to kind of start from scratch on how do they put food on the table. And so, you know, we're in the business of making money. We don't want to overpay for something. We can't be irresponsible. But at the same time, if we're buying the business, I think this one's for $5 or $6 million. Carl and his wife, Donna, are able to retire. Chris is able to step into the ownership seat, and the employees keep their jobs.
14: All right. America, I get it now. Very clever. And a real element of, I love the fact that you keep the jobs in the area, because, you know, so many areas of America are struggling with this stuff right now. And, you know, America is becoming more diffuse and mobile, and, you know, because you can work from anywhere now with all the gig jobs and stuff. So I love the fact at the end of the day, you still got to eat, and that stuff has to be shipped. It has to be grown, et cetera, et cetera. Peanuts are a good example. So let me ask you this. Now, you're the CEO. Are you guys publicly traded, or is it privately held?
0: We're privately held today. We have a number of really great capital partners who've partnered with us, including Erebor, which is a big Palmer Luckion, if you know the Andrew folks, his new bank. But our goal is to be publicly traded. What we want to become is essentially the American dream stock for the broader public. If you're an everyday person today, you actually can't invest in Main Street and the very businesses that you patron. Instead, you're buying bank stocks and whatnot. And what we want to do is have a collection of 1,000 small businesses, best in class across different industries, different towns in America, and allow other folks to have a stake in it.
14: It's a great narrative, because the idea would be, if by investing in this company, you're going to make money, which is the bottom line, and there's no shame in that. We're a capitalist society. That's what we've built on. But also, the idea here that what you're helping to do is to preserve communities that could die. And we've seen it, folks. You can go to areas of the Midwest. There are factories shuttered, because I know I drone on about it. We took our whole manufacturing base and we sent it to Guangzhou province. And as a result, you have empty malls, you have empty factories, you have empty towns. And, you know, we can't have it. So by doing what you're doing, you're sort of preventing that, or at least helping to mitigate it. Now, let me go to this. Part of what you do is the modernization effort. And I think that is so crucial, because you're forward looking. Explain that aspect of it to us.
0: Yeah. So I think small businesses are in a really interesting point in time, where they are perfectly protected or hedged against the impact of AI. If you think about AI, the first thing that's going to happen is big corporate America is going to use it to automate 500 jobs and then overnight fire all the people doing that. At a small business, you don't have 500 people doing the same job. In fact, you have one person doing five jobs. Right. And so what AI allows you to do is really unlock more human potential for them to do human things. And so, to give you kind of very specific examples, a lot of small businesses don't do a great job of social media marketing. They don't have time for it. They don't have the skill set for it. They don't have a designer. And so a lot of their marketing falls by the wayside. With AI nowadays, you could run essentially an almost automated Instagram and Facebook presence, engaging with your community, engaging with your customers, helping stay top of mind and drive more sales. On the outreach side, a lot of folks struggle to have the time to do sales, cold calling or cold email. So you're able to use that. On the plumbing business that we acquired, you know, these guys don't work 24 hours a day. They need to sleep at some point. And so what happens is, at night, folks are calling, they're not able to answer their phone, and they lose it to some private equity owned company who has an offshore team in, you know, India or whatnot, still answering the phones. We're able to put on an AI voice agent that can help that customer book an appointment and get an estimate within the next 48 hours. And so what I really like to see is, it allows small businesses to be more competitive against these really well-resourced conglomerates or big box retailers, using AI to really free up the humans to do interesting things.
14: All right. I got a small business, opsdesk.org. All right. And it is just a forum for me. And when I say small business, I mean small with a, you know, a big S. All right. But that said, you know, it is website, and where I have a newsletter and everything else, and a podcast, and we put out material relative to my background, national security, policing, all this kind of stuff. Let's use me as an example. That way I can get some free advice from you. So I'm serious, to use that as an example. Okay. So it's just Paul and a couple of people that I kind of work with who are kind enough to pitch in. How would I What would I do? Would I create an AI avatar of myself? How would I increase my social media presence if it's just Paul?
0: Sure. So I'll give you kind of two hacks. The first one is that the way this whole program works is actually a bunch of junior and senior college students who work as interns for us. And they're all dual degree kids where they're studying business and studying computer science. And we put them on Southwest flights. And so what we'd really do is send you a little whiz kid who would sit with you for a week and see how you operate the business.
14: Do I have to feed this kid?
0: Different ideas.
14: What do I do with this kid? He's not living with me, is he?
0: No, he's not living with you, but these owners love these kids. They call them their minions.
14: I'm sure they do.
0: So that's our true hack. Now, practically what would happen is, let's say it's a newsletter. We would feed in all of the newsletters you've written previously into a model so that it can learn your tone, how you speak, and then you would train up the AI on where you get ideas for content. So it could be emails that you receive. It could be other newsletters that you read. It could be other shows that you read. And so we would then ingest all of that data paired up with your voice and then send you a bunch of pre-written ideas. The goal is not for the AI to fully do it end to end. You still want oversight on, do you even agree with what it's suggesting to say, how it's phrased, so on and so forth. But it saves you a lot of time if you're spending 2 to 3 hours a week kind of researching ahead of writing it.
14: All right. So I'm getting a kid as an indentured servant who I'm not responsible for the care and feeding. He's not sleeping in my bathtub. And he's going to learn my tone, including my obvious Alabama accent, I'm told. I have a very deep Southern accent, as you can hear. And this kid now is going to work for me for a week or two to modernize, technocratize. I don't think that's a word, but anyway, he's hype my tech so that I have a better presence, marketing, all the stuff that you are talking about now. This is not the model you were previously talking about, which is we're taking an old company, making sure it stays in the community. This is a bump forward. So I assume a guy sitting where I am, I'm paying you, yeah?
0: So we only do it for the companies we buy, unfortunately. So I can give you a bunch of free advice, but I can't send you one of our minions.
14: I don't get a minion, huh?
0: You don't get a minion.
14: I
0: can point you in the direction of a couple. But yeah, so we typically focus on the businesses that we buy. You know, these owners are in their 60s, 70s, sometimes even 80s.
14: I'm getting up there. Just FYI, all right, you know, don't say, right, well, watch what you say, Paul. All right, just be careful what you say. What you say next could be very...
0: It takes all types. All right. Without y'all, we wouldn't have these businesses to begin with. So we're very appreciative and respectful. But a lot of them, you know, they didn't grow up with the internet. They didn't grow up with all the latest and greatest. And so, you know, on an industrial distributor that we recently partnered with, we sent Kylie, who's one of the interns with us this summer. She saw that they're spending about 35 hours a month doing this really manual commission payment processing. And so she's now able to do it in 25 minutes automated, where then the back office staff just checks the report. So it's pretty cool because then it allows them to free up time on sales or customer relationships, so on and so forth.
14: This is so many new ideas. We're out of time. We're going to talk to you forever, man, because there are so many new ideas here now. I got to cogitate on, not out of personal interest to be, I mean, I'm joking, but I have the feeling that you're on the cusp of stuff that really matters. That's quite big. And I have to imagine that going forward, you're looking at particular industries, things that are going to be the big industries of tomorrow. So I have a feeling we're going to be hearing a lot about you again. So we'll have you back on in the minute that we have, not even 40 seconds. Take us out with people where people can find you. They can find out more about what you do so they can access American Operator.
0: Yeah. So, you know, you can check out our website at AmericanOperator.com. I'm also on LinkedIn where I post. In fact, I use AI to generate a lot of the ideas for the posts. My name is William Fry. If you're an owner of a business or you know someone who's getting close to retirement, their kids don't want to take it over, we would be really, really honored to meet with them and see if we can help them out. And thanks so much for having me on, Paul.
14: Where are you physically?
0: I'm in Austin, Texas.
14: Austin, Texas. All right. So there you go. That's a big tech headquarters there, right? I mean, a lot of Musk
0: is there. We spend most of our time in flyover country, to be honest.
14: I would imagine, because you guys are at the point of the spear. You got Musk down there and all kinds of stuff happening down there. This is really fast. I got to think about this, man. Look, we're going to have you back if you'll come because I find this fascinating. We appreciate you being here and we'll talk again, yeah?
0: Sounds great.
14: Outstanding.
0: Thanks for having me, Paul.
14: Best of luck to you. Guys, Will Fry, I mean, I found that to be really interesting. I had nothing like a new idea to kind of throw you off a little bit. I got to mull this. All right, we got to go. Paul Morrow, Fox Across America. We'll be right back.
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21: 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You wake up, your mind starts to race, you can't turn those thoughts off. Sleep experts say there are a few things you can try. Cognitive shuffling. That's when you choose a random, impersonal, non-emotional word. Then for each letter of that word, think of as many words that begin with each letter as you can before moving on to the next one. It distracts your brain from stress. It also mimics the fragmented thought patterns that usually occur as you drift off to sleep. Sensory grounding is something else. That's when you work through things you can hear, feel, see, smell, or taste. That helps you to be in the moment instead of dwelling on the past or the future. Or just do a mental walkthrough of a place you know well. Familiar but neutral imagery that can calm the brain. I'm Dr. Sanjay Gupta, helping you live a better life.
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1: Guys, Paul Morrow, Fox Across America. I only got a minute. I've been going along with our guests today because we've had such an interesting lineup. I found that to be a fascinating segment. It's one of the nice things about this job. You get to meet new people and hear new ideas. And that's just an idea that never occurred to me. Let me just double tap it before we end at the top of the half hour here, because we're coming back with Shannon Bream and then Steve Hilton. I couldn't be more excited. You know, I'm a little nervous too, frankly. Business of America's business, folks. We run on money. We run on labor. Yes, I said it. Okay. That doesn't mean we have to be socialist. All right, this is what the tax system is for, the graduated tax system. 50% of the country doesn't pay federal tax. How is it that the socialists can construe this society as being so top-heavy just because Elon Musk is technically a trillionaire, which of course we know he's not. He'd have to sell every asset that he has. But the point of this is that the hope and optimism of entrepreneurship is one of the guiding lights of this nation. And it's what keeps the lights on, but also keeps in people's internal lights on. That's the real hope. That's the real hope in change. The idea that your ship's going to come in, and if I work hard enough, I'm going to get there. That's America. Stay with us for Shannon and Steve Hilton. Going to be a great half hour. Paul Morrow, Fox Across America. Keep it here.

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0: guys, Paul Morrow, Fox Across America. And in the studio, we have a really special guest. We have the effervescent, the luminous, the luminescent, Dana Perino, everybody. Dana Rice. Oh, I'm sorry. All right, I couldn't resist. Shannon's a friend.
1: Yeah.
0: She knows I love her. I can get away with that.
1: You
0: All right.
1: can.
0: We only have limited time, and we want to pick your brain. Folks, if you don't realize it, this is the SCOTUS expert at Fox News. She's going to say, I'm not, but you are.
1: Thank you very much. And by the way, I did have a guy chase me through the Atlanta airport a couple of days ago, got up to me and was like, Dana Perino.
0: Did that really happen?
1: It really happened.
0: I think Dana told me
1: that story. And I said, actually, I'm Shannon Bream, but thank you. I love that you would confuse me for her in any way. I said, now I am about a foot taller than Dana.
0: No, you know what happened? I remember now. Dana told me to reverse. Somebody came up to her and was saying, you're so great, I love you so much, and blah, blah, blah. And she said she thought she was
1: Shannon. Well, I immediately texted her because we trade these stories, but I love it. Because you know what? Our Fox friends and families and viewers, they're always so sweet when you run into them at the airport or anywhere else.
0: Yeah, I got to tell you, people have never given me, you know what it is? Either they don't watch Fox, in which case they don't know to throw things
1: right.
0: at you.
1: Exactly.
0: Or if they do watch Fox, generally they're someone
1: they're,
0: on your
1: they
0: side.
1: Love you.
0: And they want
1: exactly.
0: to talk. You know? So I love doing it myself. I mean, I'm not at your level, but I run into people. I live in Manhattan. I could walk down Broadway.
1: Right.
0: On
1: they're
0: fire.
1: Like true, not news people. Like actual celebrities live here.
0: Yeah. Actual celebrities.
1: So it's fun.
0: That's right. That's mm-hmm. right. All right. Let's get to some substantive stuff while I got you because we don't have a lot of time. John Thune and the SAVE Act. Now, we've been banging this gong today, and now Trump is on it, which he had not been. He's actually openly calling him out. Where is this mm-hmm. going?
1: There's a little bit of tension, for sure, in that relationship. And there's been a lot of it privately, but you are seeing it spill onto the public because you're just getting to this impasse with these two. The president wants the SAVE America Act done, and there are different versions of it. What the House has passed is what polls really well, voter ID, and for a lot of people, also proof of citizenship to register to vote. Okay, but what has been rattling around in the Senate? There are different versions. The one the president wants adds other stuff, like severely limiting mail-in ballots. That's a much tougher vote for folks on both sides of the aisle. There's also the addition of some of these things dealing with treatment, trans treatment for minors and those kinds of things. And what Thune keeps saying to the president is there are not the votes here. Think about it. There was a speech by Tom Tillis last week. He's a retiring senator. He had a lot to say about why he cannot vote for this.
0: Right.
1: You've got Lisa Murkowski writing the Wall Street Journal about why she will not vote for it. I mean, the numbers just aren't there, no matter what the president says, which then pushes him to say, just get rid of the filibuster. Well, there aren't the numbers there for that either.
0: All right. So you know what? That's clarifying because that represents the other side of it, which you don't hear very often. Really, what you generally hear is frustration with John Thune. But now it turns out that maybe Thune is just looking at arithmetic.
1: Mm-hmm.
0: And, you know, math is not partisan. It is what it is. So who's going to fold here? What's going to happen?
1: Exactly. Well, the House has attempted to attach SAVE to so many of these quote-unquote must-pass things,
0: right.
1: whether it's attached to reconciliation or the National Defense Authorization Act or a CR. They're really trying to force these people to take these votes. But
0: right.
1: again, what Thune continues to say, and I think, listen, if the cleaner version, the House version, ended up over there, which is just voter ID and proof of citizenship, that's an easier vote for Thune to kind of corral the cats and get things together. It's all these other additions that the president says, that's the version that he wants. That's the one that Thune keeps telling him we can't pass. Now, Tillis, when he went onto the floor and had this big, long speech last week, he said, I just think we need to be honest with the American people. Even if, he says, if it was a miracle and we got this passed, there's no way to implement the level of detail for it. For the midterms, maybe in the future, but you can't get it done before November.
0: All right. So it sounds to me, and we need it before the midterms, because it will, if nothing else, not passing it, I think will depress the Republican vote.
1: Mm-hmm.
0: So what I'm hearing from you is probably what needs to happen here is the president maybe needs to back off, get the clean version mm-hmm. through, and deal with the other stuff downrange.
1: Yeah, I think that might be his best bet for success at this point, at least on the Senate side.
0: All right, well, that's the most clarifying and clear analysis of this whole thing I've ever heard. Jason Chaffetz alluded to it similarly. I probably just missed mm-hmm. it. I want to move on to your other area of expertise, which is SCOTUS.
1: Mm-hmm.
0: We just had a momentous series mm-hmm. of decisions, but as always with SCOTUS, it's not all of it. Folks, if you don't know, they're going to be off for the summer. They'll be back in October, right? So
1: exactly.
0: they're going to have an upcoming term again, and you got your finger on that pulse. Now, before we get to the big cases, I want to ask something. Tell us some insight, but you got sourcing over there. And people mm-hmm. don't realize, you know, it's a very sacrosanct thing, and it's supposed to be secret and everything else, but you hear stuff.
1: Mm-hmm.
0: Let me be specific. Who leaked the abortion mm. decision?
1: We would love to know. Listen, when you talk to the justices, a couple of them think they know. They can't say publicly, they're, you know, the investigation, you're an investigator, you're a law enforcement guy, you're a lawyer, you know, there are a lot of people who think they should have allowed DOJ or someone else, another entity, to help them, the FBI, something with this investigation. Instead, it was handled internally. Yeah. Now, if you think a clerk was involved, the minute they're done in July, you've now lost jurisdiction over them as an employee, a court employee. They're gone. A lot of people, that's at the top of their theory list, that it was, you know,
0: interesting,
1: a clerk, but they're long gone. So listen, a number of the justices will say to you, at least a couple of them off the record, they believe they know who it was. But without the backing of a conclusive investigation, they're not willing to say anything publicly.
0: All right. So we're never going to get that answer, but somebody someplace knows.
1: Don't you think, though? I think that someday somebody will take credit. They will want to be known as the person who did it.
0: Oh, interesting.
1: Long beyond any, you know, kind of repercussions to their legal career.
0: Yeah. Even if there's a statute, it'll be gone. The statute of limitations would have run. Oh, that's interesting. Yeah, somebody will step up and beat that chest about it. Good point. Which two would surprise us? Mm-hmm. I don't want to go negative. Let's go positive. Which two would surprise us? Get along.
1: You know what I think is interesting? You had Justice Sotomayor out there defending Justice Thomas not that long ago, when there was a lot of, you know, there's always tension. Things bubble out. End of term is hard. Everybody's kind of at each other's throats with these things. But a couple of years back, she actually was out there defending him and saying, this is the guy who walks through the hallways. He knows everyone's name. He knows what's going on with their families. He's a very caring person. Hmm. And she took heat from the left for even saying that. Mm. But I do think that they get along. There's no one else outside of those nine who's going to really understand the pressures, the threats, what goes on. And they do know each other's families and all of that. So those two have come to each other's defense.
0: Wow, that's interesting. You know, I always think of Scalia and Ginsburg. You know,
1: they really were.
0: They were buddies.
1: Very close. You know, and with their spouses, too. They both loved opera. They had some things in common. Now, listen, they may not have gone hunting on hunting trips together, but there's a lot of stuff they did love. I mean, cooking and being together with their families and these, you know, opera and other things. They really were a great model of kind of, I don't want to say bipartisanship, because the court wants to be seen as completely apolitical, but having differing viewpoints and really still loving somebody.
0: And you don't have to exchange gunfire. All right, tell them we got to take it out, and you got to go, I know. But before you go, real quick, what is the big decision coming in October we should all be looking at?
1: You know what? There is a big Second Amendment case. They're going to consider some of these state and local bans on specific kinds of weapons. People like to call them assault weapons. That means different people, different things to different people. But that's a big gun case that'll be on the docket this fall.
0: So that's going to be big drama, folks, coming up this October. And you know who's going to be covering it right here, the great Shannon Bream. We will be listening. It's always a pleasure to see you.
1: It's Dana Perino.
0: It's Dana Perino, folks.
1: Thanks, all right, Paul.
0: We got to take a break, and we will be back with Steve Hilton. 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
6: 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The Second Nature Brands company voluntarily calling back certain 10-ounce pouches of its Keto Crunch Smart Mix Trail Mix snacks. The pouches are marked with a best if used by February 12, 2027 date on the backside of the pouch. Packages with other best if used by dates are unaffected by the recall. The affected products may contain cashews, pistachios, and cherries that are not marked in the product contents. The FDA says those contents could cause serious or life-threatening allergic reactions to some consumers who have an allergy or sensitivity to tree nuts or cherries. No illnesses have been reported in connection with the product. Customers who purchased those products should not consume them and can contact Second Nature for a full refund. 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

0: guys, Paul Morrow, Fox Across America, taking us out of our last hour here. And I'm not going to waste time on introductions because you know my next guest. He's making all kinds of noise. He used to be on networks. He had a great show here on Fox. Now he is the candidate for California governor, and he's doing great. The offer of California, which I've read, and I want to talk to him about it. So let's get him in right now. Steve Hilton. Steve, welcome to the broadcast.
1: Hey, Paul. Great to be with you. Great to see you. Thanks.
0: I'm all excited to talk to you, man. I wish we had more time. I want to go right into something that's in your book that hits me right between the eyes. The book, folks, if you don't know this book, if you want to know what he's about, what his campaign's about, this is essentially a campaign statement right here. California, you can get all of the various things that he wants to do. But you have a chapter comparing California to Maoism. Very prescient. This is before the whole Roy Singham thing developed and everything else. You're right over the target with that. Is California essentially becoming a Maoist state under the current leadership?
1: Yes, because you can't speak out. You know, this is the thing where they just impose this ideology, and anyone who steps out of line is just crushed. And this is what you get when you have a machine, which is what we got in California, a corrupt machine financed by essentially taxpayer money, because it's mainly the government unions. That's our money in the end. And then all the nonprofits and all the nonsense that goes on with that. They've been in power 16 years. They run everything. And that's it. Like, it's their way and it's their ideology that they impose. And if you challenge it at all, they crush you, just like in revolutionary communist China in the Maoist era, with all the struggle sessions and the little red book. And this is what you say. Just yesterday, my opponent, Javier Becerra, Biden's utterly useless HHS secretary, and wait till you see what we've got coming on him next week.
0: I got an idea.
1: Just yesterday, he announces that he's basically doubling down on the climate extremism, which is the reason that we have the highest gas prices, electric bills and housing costs in the country, because of this insanity on climate, which, by the way, isn't helping climate change at all. Even if you care about climate change and take it really seriously, nothing that they're doing actually addresses it at all. It just makes everything more expensive. Still, he's unable to just break free of the ideology because he knows he's going to get punished by the machine. And that's what you got going on in California.
0: And it is so similar to the Maoist era because it's like the Cultural Revolution, where you have kids informing on their parents. You have young people who've been inculcated on this nonsense, and they are driving a lot of this narrative, along with the old hippies and everything else that just can't break out in Hollywood. You're speaking of Becerra. Becerra is caught up. A lot of people don't realize it. It's Becerra's chief of staff who's at the heart of the investigation DOJ has right now relative to Gavin Newsom and all of that stuff that went on up in the California Capitol. Am I wrong about this?
1: Right. So when Becerra, let's just, for those who don't know, he's the puppet of this machine. He's a 36-year career politician, done nothing other than that in his life. He's failed upwards constantly. He was in the state legislature, in Congress. He was appointed state attorney general. Then he was appointed Biden's health secretary. When he got that job, he wanted to take his chief of staff, a guy called Sean McCluskey, with him to Washington. Then this guy McCluskey says, yeah, I'd love to do it, but it's not enough money. The salary from the feds, not enough. So they cook up this scheme to top up his pay from money from Becerra's California campaign account that was funneled to a consulting firm run by Gavin Newsom's former chief of staff,
0: that's right,
1: someone called Dana Williamson, and then straight out to Sean McCluskey's wife, like totally illegal. That's what's been prosecuted. They've pled guilty, both Becerra's chief of staff and Newsom's chief of staff. The sentencing is coming up in a couple of weeks for Becerra's chief of staff. Newsom's is a bit later in September. They've all done plea deals. And as Katie Porter pointed out in the primaries, Becerra could still be indicted. He claims he didn't know anything about this. I find that impossible to believe. The entire point of this illegal scheme was so that he could get his guy with him in Washington.
0: I think it's probably in the communications. I'm sure they're pulling the emails, the phone calls, etc. Because you're right. It beggars belief. He's either complicit or clueless, because $250,000 moves out of his campaign account and goes to his chief of staff. Hello. And as you and I both know, there was somebody who was wired up, who was put back into this morass. God knows what they're holding. There's going to be more shoes to drop there, and we're going to keep an eye on it. I want to go further here. Chevron, you have that pipeline that's off the coast. It's finally starting to pump again. I suspect they're going to kill that, right? Are you going to be looking at, what, $15 a gallon for California gas? I mean, where's all this going?
1: It's a total, it's total insanity. So we've got abundant oil reserves in California, not just offshore by Santa Barbara, but in Kern County, near where Bakersfield, big people know Bakersfield, that's down at the south end of the Central Valley. So, and by some estimates, California, the Monterey Shale, which goes under most of the state, is the second largest oil reserves in the world. Yet Gavin Newsom is shutting it down. And so we used to produce most of the oil we use in California. We are now importing around 80%, and it's coming in on giant super tankers. We're shipping it from Iraq, from Brazil and Ecuador. We're drilling in the Amazon rainforest in the name of climate change. It's so insane. And what they're doing is trying to shut it all down. What the consequence of that, of the, if you're on the beaches there around Santa Barbara, Carpinteria, all that, we're seeing reports just this week. If you don't drill the oil, there's so much of it and it's so abundant, it actually seeps through the sand. So wow. Because they've been shutting it down and we're not being able to take the oil out, You talk to people there. I do there the whole time. You take your dog for a walk on the beach. They sell special lotion on those beach stores to clean your dog's paws and your feet because the oil is coming up through the sand.
0: Unbelievable.
1: And so they are actually damaging the environment and raising gas prices. One final thing. They've also, because they've shut down domestic production and all these regulations, the refineries are closing. So we're not just importing crude oil. We're now having to import finished refined gasoline. We're running out of dock space for that. So it's not just the prices that are going up. We actually could have shortages like gas lines, all because of this insane climate policy, which Becerra yesterday said he's going to double down on. I mean, enough is enough.
0: I saw your most recent ad on X, and I got to tell you, one of the things I'd love to see is a video of this oil on the beach, because it's so counter to their narrative that everything has got to be pristine and it's environmentalism. And this cuts both ways. Not only are you failing on the energy front, you're failing on the environmental front. I mean, it's just, it's loser central, man. Before I let you go, we only got a minute. I got to ask you two things real quick. Number one, what do you do day one as governor? And then number two, tell the folks where to find and support you. Folks, don't write off California. And, you know, you got a Brit here, a naturalized Brit, who's the guy who is stepping up. Hello. I admire your stones, I got to tell you. So anyway, tell us what you're going to do day one and tell us about where we can find you.
1: So day one is two big things. We are going to kick out the extremists and the ideologues from over 200 state agencies. They're the ones that are driving up the cost and the hassle, the regulations. It's all coming from the executive branch. I'm going in there with an incredibly aggressive plan. We've done the work to kick out the people who are doing the damage. The bureaucracy is what's leading all this insanity. Secondly, I'm going to send my budget to the legislature with my very specific plan. $3 gas, cut electric bills in half, and on taxes, your first $150,000 tax-free,
0: wow.
1: 8% flat tax above that. That means reducing our bloated budget by $50 billion. We found $80 billion a year in fraud, waste, and abuse in our budget. So that's going to be the first budget, and I'm looking forward to it very much. You got it. SteveHiltonForGovernor.com. Everyone thinks we can't win. It's not going to be easy to win, but it's not impossible. There was just a poll. 66% of Californians don't think that it's not just time for change, but a major overhaul of our government. There's a majority for change, and we're going to lead that to victory.
0: Folks, you can find them at that website and find them on X. I retweet you all the time. I'm a fan. You got to do it. We need California. It's as big as a European nation, and it's going in the wrong direction. Steve, we can't thank you enough for being here, and we wish you Godspeed.
1: Appreciate it. Thank you, Paul. See you soon.
0: All right. Thank you. Folks, that takes us almost to the end of the show. I pushed it a little bit here because we had Steve, and he's such an interesting guy. I want to make one last point here, and I meant it. This is why you do need immigration. You need immigrants. Here's an immigrant who believes in America, and he's the guy that's stepping up. And this is why you need the energy and the aspiration, the entrepreneurship that I was talking about earlier. That was a theme all day today. That's America. And if you write off California, you're writing off that concept. And we can't do it, and we won't let it happen. All right? Because we're still the light of the world. I'm sorry, but that's how I see it, and I think many of you do as well. I'm Paul Morrow, Fox Across America. Have a good weekend. Stay safe. God bless.

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3: Strikes concluded. I'm Lisa LaSera, Fox News. U.S. Central Command says day 13 of its latest campaign against targets in Iran is over, saying they targeted military command centers, drone storage facilities, communication networks, coast surveillance sites, and maritime capabilities, with a new warning for Iran's Revolutionary Guard.
4: The U.S. warning that the IRGC-led government will suffer the consequences for its actions and those perpetrated by its proxies like the Houthis over in the Red Sea and elsewhere.
3: Fox says Kevin Cork, Yemen's Houthi rebels have entered the fighting, targeting a Saudi tanker in the Red Sea. President Trump has appeared to add a condition to the newly signed agreement with Saudi Arabia for a civilian nuclear program, posting on Truth Social that it now requires the kingdom to normalize relations with Israel through the Abraham Accords. The accords expanded the number of Arab and Muslim majority nations with diplomatic ties with Israel. The Trump administration is suing Colorado for providing in-state tuition to non-U.S. citizens.
5: The Justice Department is challenging Colorado statutes that require state colleges and universities to provide in-state tuition rates, financial assistance, and scholarships to those who are Colorado residents, regardless of whether they are in the U.S. illegally. The DOJ alleges the laws unconstitutionally discriminate against U.S. citizens who are not afforded the same reduced tuition rates or scholarships and create incentives for illegal immigration. The department says this is its 14th lawsuit challenging in-state tuition available to non-U.S. citizens after bringing cases against states including California, Maryland, and New Jersey.
3: Fox's Kristen Goodwin. Colorado Governor Jared Polis in a statement said the federal government seizing control of determining in-state tuition across the country is absurd. In Colorado, he wrote, "We are expanding access to education." 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

From the City of Angels near the Pacific Ocean, good morning, good evening, wherever you may be across the nation, around the world. I'm George Norrie. This is Coast to Coast AM. Later tonight, open lines for you on Coast to Coast. Here's what's happening. A magnitude 5.0 earthquake struck roughly 24 miles southeast of Miami, Texas, not Florida, in the state's Panhandle region at 5:21 a.m. local time. The quake's epicenter was relatively shallow at 3.42 miles below the surface. According to the USGS earthquake catalog, this was the strongest earthquake recorded in the Texas Panhandle, and only the fourth magnitude 4.0 stronger earthquake to strike the region since 1900. The quake was felt in Amarillo, Texas, as well as Oklahoma City, and as far east as Tulsa, Oklahoma. My gosh. President Donald Trump signaled he is not yet ready to negotiate a new ceasefire with Iran, saying they need more of the same following several consecutive days of airstrikes. Here's our Tom Danheiser.

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2: It's the 24th of July, banging on the door of the weekend. Clayton Neville, Dan Wilson, Sybil Summers, we've got you till 9 o'clock. And at 9, we'll pass the baton to Kilmeade. He's got you from 9 until noon, then the Vince Show from noon until 3 today. You made it to the end of the work week, or at least we're getting close. You'll get there informed, no doubt about it. Let's get started with the lead story of the day, Sybil Summers.
3: Funeral services were held Thursday for the 58-year-old postal worker who collapsed and died on his route. While triple-digit heat has affected North Texas and did so that day, USPS has not confirmed if that was the cause of death, pending autopsy results. His death renews calls from labor advocates to enact stronger workplace safety rules protecting delivery drivers in extreme weather.
2: Yeah, going to be another hot one today with a heat advisory in effect. Brad Barton will have details coming up. We'll have your weather forecast right after traffic. Meanwhile, a Dallas-based flight attendant's been arrested by ICE while he was at work. Fox's Jill Nato has that story for us.
4: ICE says it's arrested Lorenzo Thompson, a Southwest flight attendant. They say he's an illegal alien from Jamaica who overstayed his visa. The union representing more than 21,000 Southwest flight attendants, TWU Local 556, posted on social media that Thompson was arrested while he was on the job at Nashville International Airport. They also said, "We are committed to ensuring this member and their family know they are not alone during this difficult time." The union said it's working with Thompson's lawyer and their own legal counsel to provide appropriate support. Jill Nato, Fox News.
2: All right, Jill, appreciate that report. It's 5:05 at DFW's Morning News. We got to get a traffic report in there. Let's do that now with Julie DeHardy on the fives.
5: Good morning. We do have a closure in Benbrook because of an accident, 377 southbound at Hawkins Home. So that is going to give you a couple extra minutes on that detour. Also 20 westbound between Anglin and Forest Hill, still off the roadway because of the construction. It's completely shut down and traffic is backed up to about Bowman Springs. That's going to take about 10, 15 minutes. 114, they're clearing westbound at William D. Tate, so that should be out of there soon. And 183, the express lane is still blocked eastbound at Precinct Line. With Cliff Right Now Traffic on the fives, I'm Julie DeHardy.
2: Let's take a peek at that Friday forecast. Partly cloudy today, breezy, hot and humid. A heat advisory is in effect through 8 o'clock this evening. Winds south today, 15 to 20 miles per hour and gusty at times. Tonight, sunny, hot, humid, a high near 101, heat index 107 degrees today. Tomorrow, a high near 102, heat index the same. Sunday's high is 103, it'll feel even hotter than that. Monday's high, 103, it's going to feel like 108 out there, and Tuesday's high is 104. So the hot temperatures are upon us, and they're here to stay a while. Right now, we're waking up to 82 in Dallas and 82 degrees in Fort Worth. 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
3: A rare 5.0 magnitude earthquake struck the Texas Panhandle early Thursday morning. Kristen Goodwin has the latest.
6: The U.S. Geological Survey revealing a magnitude 5.0 earthquake struck roughly 23 miles northwest of Miami, Texas, around 5:21 a.m. local time in the state's Panhandle region. No injuries or significant damages were reported, but folks in Amarillo, Texas, Oklahoma City, and as far east as Tulsa, Oklahoma, reported feeling it. According to the USGS, the quake was relatively shallow with a depth of nearly 3.5 miles, but the agency says it is the strongest earthquake recorded in the region since 1900 and only the fourth magnitude 4.0 or greater recorded in the area within that time frame. Kristen Goodwin, Fox News.
2: And a train collided with a FedEx truck yesterday afternoon. Have you seen these images? Officials say that the crash happened at a railroad crossing at the intersection of State Highway 81 and FM 67 in Hill County. Well, two people in the FedEx truck were injured but are expected to survive.
3: Meanwhile, in Dallas County, a three-judge panel has cleared Dallas County District Attorney-elect Amber Givens of all misconduct charges brought by the State Commission on Judicial Conduct. The ruling determined

0: determined that the committee had failed to prove allegations. Givens had allowed her court coordinator to conduct a 2021 Zoom bond hearing in her place.
1: And a Johnson County official faces new legal issues weeks after a mistrial was declared in previous court proceedings against him. Sheriff Adam King accused of sexual harassment last year. Earlier this month, a judge ruled the case a mistrial due to a hung jury. Well, after King's indictment, he was allowed to serve as sheriff 3 days a week, limiting his contact with alleged victims. This week, former Chief Deputy James Salter and his attorney Christopher Cook filed a petition to remove King from office. Salter was the whistleblower in the original case. King scheduled to stand trial again in November before a new jury on those same criminal charges.
0: And riders of one DART rail line are going to have to find another way to get around this weekend. Our media partners at WFAA's Adriana De Alba has details.
2: Part of the DART Silver Line will shut down to make way for construction work on US 75. Crews are installing the southern arch over 75 this weekend. Overnight rail service will shut down between Shiloh Road Station and UTD Station. Buses will run between the stations to keep passengers moving. The work is expected to be completed by Monday morning.
1: Over to Countdown, Fort Worth ISD whittling down the number of staff vacancies ahead of the next school year. John Cooley's in the newsroom, and he's got more on those vacancies.
3: The school district is rushing to hire enough teachers for the upcoming semester after the Texas Education Agency took over after years of failing grades. The district tells WFAA more than 1,000 staffers have left since the beginning of the year. The district's Denisha Presley says they have narrowed the staffing gap now to just 17 vacancies.
4: What we know and what we believe is that the teacher is the number one indicator for student success.
3: However, some parents are concerned since the district recently approved hiring uncertified teachers to fill the ranks. Those hired would still need to have a degree and get certified within 2 years. John Cooley, 570 KLIF.
1: All right, John, appreciate it. It's 510 at DFW's Morning News. Wrapping up your local headlines. Coming up at 515, we'll have traffic and weather for you. Then we'll jump into trending topics. We'll have Cliff Notes on a Friday. Kevin Hart's new movie's coming out on Netflix. We'll talk about that. Plus, how often are you using AI for work and for your home life? Google's trying to understand you better. We'll get into that, tell you what exactly that means. And the owner of a Michelin-starred restaurant facing jail time for serving ants to diners. Why? Was there a reason behind it? Are they covered in chocolate or what? We'll get into that and more trending on the way. Good morning from 570 KLIF.
5: 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Woody Moynihan will weigh in on Mamdani, saying he's going to arrest Bibi Netanyahu and then realizing he can't. She writes for the New York Post. Congressman Brian Steele on what the House produced this week, and that's a lot. Doug Schoen, Shannon Bream close out a very busy day right here on KLIF. The Brian Kilmeade Show's from 9 till noon on 570 KLIF and 96.3 FM HD2.
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17: Across the country right now, at this very moment, there are probably arguments taking place about who's doing more of the housework, the homework, the shuttling of kids from this activity to that. It's true. By and large, women do more of this than men. But doesn't have to be that way. And if you and your spouse can level that playing field, it's going to make both of you and your kids happier. Psychologist Yelena Kecmanovich says this might be how you get there. As hard as it might be at first, try to think of your partner like a teammate, not an adversary. Learn how to do some of the chores your partner does to get a better understanding of how much effort something takes. And finally, take the time to acknowledge what the other person is doing. And every now and then, even express your appreciation. That'll go a long way. I'm Dr. Sanjay Gupta, helping you live a better life.
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19: We do have a wreck for you on the northbound side of 35 at Market Center, and they're on the left shoulder, not causing any big problem, but be careful through there. We've got a closure because of a wreck in Benbrook, 377 southbound Hawkins Home, and that's going to cause a few-minute delay. 20 westbound Anglin to Forest Hill. We do have some road work, and that's going to back you up for probably 10, 15 minutes. 183, the express lane is closed at Precinct Line. With Cliff Right Now traffic on the fives, I'm Julie DeHarty.
0: Taking a look at your 570 KLIF forecast. Today, a heat advisory in effect until 8 o'clock this evening. Throughout the day, partly cloudy, breezy, hot, humid, highs near 98. Winds should be 15 to 20 miles per hour. Tonight, sunny, hot. Oh, actually, this is for tomorrow. Sunny, hot, and humid with a high near 101. It's going to feel more like 107. Then on Sunday, sunny and more hot. Hot heat with a high near 103. Currently, you're waking up to 82 in Dallas, 83 in Fort Worth.
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1: We're hitting trending topics on a Friday. Good morning to you. You made it to the end of the work week. You're thinking, well, I have one more day to go. Well, that's all right. You'll get through it informed, and we'll be with you until 9 o'clock, and then we'll pass it off to Kilmeade. He's got you till noon. The Vince Show, noon until 3 today. Get the inside scoop on D.C. politics as you head into the weekend. We're going to have all our Friday staples today, of course. We'll have our Friday flashback segment at 5:40 and 7:40. We'll go to the movies at 6:18 and 8:18. We'll have our Generations game. game at 6:50 and 8:30. And Sybil tells us what's going on in DFW this weekend at 8:40, right before our cluck around at 8:50. Fridays are jam-packed here at DFW's Morning News. And as always, we've got updates on war, a 13th night of consecutive strikes between the U.S. and Iran. And we'll hit that pretty hard coming up 12 minutes from right now in our bottom of the hour news. But first, let's find out what's trending nationwide on a Friday.
0: And for that, we'll turn to Fox's Tushar Saxena, who brings us today's Daily Snapshot.
20: It's July 24th, and this is your Fox Daily Snapshot. Today is National Amelia Earhart Day. The pioneering female aviator and author was born on this day in 1897. One of her greatest achievements was her solo crossing of the Atlantic in 1932, becoming the first woman and first person since Charles Lindbergh to make the nonstop flight. Tragically, while trying to circumnavigate the globe in 1937, Earhart's plane disappeared over the Pacific near Howland Island. However, today is meant to honor her many achievements as she continues to inspire generations of women to become flyers. Also on this date, in 1969, the astronauts of NASA's Apollo 11 mission returned to Earth after their successful trip to the moon, where Neil Armstrong and Buzz Aldrin walked on the lunar surface. The two men, along with Command Module pilot Michael Collins, returned as heroes. If it's your birthday today, you share it with Wonder Woman actress Linda Carter, born in 1951. I'm Tushar Saxena, and that's your Fox Daily Snapshot.
1: Tushar Saxena getting us ready for this Friday that lies ahead. Wonder Woman, huh? 1951, she was the original Linda Carter.
0: Yes, she was.
1: Who was the most recent? Was it Gal Gadot?
0: I think it was, yeah. Because I can't think of another person who
1: I liked her in Wonder Woman. She was pretty good, but that movie was a flop.
0: I know. Everybody hated it, and they also said because of her accent, how could she be like all-American Wonder Woman? But she was great.
1: Who's your favorite superhero chick?
0: Ooh, that's a good one. I really, really loved whenever Uma Thurman was Poison Ivy.
1: Ooh, that was a really good one. Yeah.
0: And Margot Robbie is Harley Quinn. That's it right there.
1: Okay, that's your favorite?
0: Yeah.
1: I don't think I've seen that one.
0: Look at me going for villains. I didn't even choose any of the good ones, like the superheroes.
1: Well,
0: I
1: that's
0: choose...
1: true.
0: Actually,
1: most of them are villains now, because Wonder Woman's the only hero I can really think of. Who else is there? Catwoman, she's a villain.
0: Supergirl.
1: Isn't she, or is Catwoman a good person?
0: Catwoman is...
1: Well, she's not a person, she's a cat.
0: She's a good cat person.
1: Is she? Okay.
0: Yeah. And then Supergirl.
1: Supergirl? Is that a real person?
0: I think
1: that a real... I don't think it's real. Is that a real fake person?
0: I think a real fake person, because I feel like Alicia Silverstone played her in a movie or a TV show? Question mark?
1: Clueless? No, not that one.
0: I don't know. If you watch The Boys on Amazon, there's a spinoff called Gen V, and my absolute favorite female hero is, I don't remember her name on the show, but she can shrink herself, and she can get big and gigantic. And her name's Emma on the show, but I don't remember her hero name.
1: Getting small and getting big.
0: Yeah.
1: And that's good stuff.
0: Awesome.
1: Yeah. Mine's probably Michelle Pfeiffer, Catwoman.
0: Yeah, that's a good one, too.
1: That's a pretty good one. 521 at DFW's Morning News. So how often are you using AI for work and for home? Google's trying to understand a little bit better. Fox's Evan Brown explains.
21: Google is releasing the first report of its effort to quantify use of its artificial intelligence products by people both while at home and at their jobs. It's called Atlas for Activity, Task, Landscape, and Adoption Study. What did Google learn? That more workplaces are deploying AI tools, but people aren't using them all that much. They're more likely to use AI for task assistance, but task automation is far less common, and that isn't limited to white-collar workers, as people involved in physical labor are using AI to problem-solve or learn skills in real time. Evan Brown, Fox News.
1: All right, Evan, appreciate it. I'm still at the point where I'm typically just using AI to do something fun.
0: Yeah,
1: like a picture or a funny piece of audio or something like that, but actually functioning in my daily life. Not yet, but I know several people who are.
0: I know. There are so many people who are like, you know, you can use it to like respond to your emails, and you can use it to write your news stories and your blogs and all that crap. And I'm like, yeah, but then I still have to go through and like proofread line by line and change stuff so it's not redundant. And I may as well just write it myself at that point.
1: Yeah, it can be helpful for sure, but it's not like it takes all the work away.
0: Right.
1: Plus, I feel like I'm plagiarizing.
0: Well, you're plagiarizing a computer, though.
1: I mean, I guess, but where are they getting that information from?
0: All of the internet.
1: Yeah. So, I don't know. you got to go in there and like rewrite it, basically, I guess.
0: Yeah.
1: 523 at DFW's Morning News. What else is trending?
0: So the owner of a Michelin-starred restaurant is now facing jail time for serving ants to diners. Sue Guzman explains.
2: Officials say the owner of the restaurant in Seoul, South Korea, is facing up to a year in jail and nearly a $14,000 fine for allegedly serving ants on top of a high-end dessert. Nearly 50,000 of the insects since 2021. In addition to the yuck factor of ants in food, prosecutors say ants are banned in food in South Korea, mainly because they contain heavy metal levels up to 55 times the maximum limit allowed. South Korea does permit the use of other insects, including grasshoppers and mealworms, for human consumption. Investigators learned of the alleged health violation after reading online reviews for the restaurant. Sue Guzman, Fox News.
1: Ew, that's kind of gross.
0: Yeah, heavy metal ants are so much better than the hip-hop ants.
1: Yeah, that is true. Mm-hmm. Yeah, they don't taste as good, though, is the problem.
0: That's the thing. Mm-hmm.
1: I wonder why they do that, ants on the desserts. Like, is it a aesthetic thing? Like, does it look cool, or does it taste better?
0: I bet it looks really cool, because it looks like sprinkles, I would imagine.
1: Yeah, I wouldn't think it's about the taste.
0: Yeah, I can't, I don't know. And the texture.
1: Are ants crunchy, or are they creamy?
0: See, I would think they would be crunchy, and it would be your least favorite thing. I bet you bite into it, and it would squirt in your mouth.
1: Yeah.
0: Because the insides are mush.
1: Be a pretty small squirt, though.
0: Yeah, a little tiny baby squirt.
1: Yeah, because these ants, they got to be pretty tiny. Even the biggest of ants is still very small.
0: Mm-hmm.
1: Sprinkle size. All right, 524 now at DFW's Morning News. Kevin Hart's new action comedy is called 72 Hours, and it lands on Netflix this weekend. Fox's Michelle Polino has a preview.
4: You got to see this. I'm in a random group chat with some guys planning their bachelor party.
22: Kevin Hart is headed to South Florida to connect with the youth in the comedy 72 Hours. Hart stars as Joe, a 40-year-old advertising executive whose career is falling apart when he's accidentally added to a group text for a bachelor party full of 20-somethings. Instead of leaving the chat, he books the flight, hoping a wild three-day weekend in Miami will save his career and prove he still gets young people.
23: Shower up and put on your good panties.
24: You look like a bad genie.
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23: I like it. Money.
22: What follows includes run-ins with the law and a South Beach party bus ride that goes completely sideways. Michelle Polino, Fox News.
1: Kevin Hart is so filthy rich, it's insane.
0: I know, but I do enjoy his movies. I mean, they're usually pretty goofy, but it's good for, you know, just if you want to laugh and you want to let your mind just kind of float away. You don't really have to pay attention, but you can chuckle every time you look up.
1: Yeah, and it looks like it's a fun support cast for this movie, too.
0: Yeah, for sure.
1: So it's out there. 72 Hours with Kevin Hart. All right, 525 at DFW's Morning News. We got time for one more. I love this story.
0: Nevada officials are showing the love for a plan to bring a heart-shaped hotel to Las Vegas. Kristen Goodwin has details.
26: Clark County commissioners unanimously approving permits to move forward with the building of a unique heart-shaped resort hotel and recreational venue at the south end of the Las Vegas Strip. According to the county's zoning commission, the building would be 29 stories with more than 700 rooms, along with over 42,000 square feet of convention space, a gaming area, restaurants, a pool, and shops. The proposed location is about 12 acres near Mandalay Bay. The hotel would replace huge steel matchsticks left behind from a 500-foot failed Ferris wheel project, which began in 2011 and stalled long before it was completed. Kristen Goodwin, Fox News.
1: Wouldn't that be awesome to have the huge Hart Hotel in Vegas? Last time I was there, they're building a huge guitar hotel, the Hard Rock.
0: Oh, yeah. See, I love that. And then if the whole theme is like hearts and love and the beds are shaped like hearts and the hot tubs are shaped like hearts and the pool, and I think that would be so fun.
1: And pretty cool, bringing back the old Vegas feel.
0: Yeah, the poker tables shaped like hearts.
1: It'd be pretty awesome. Good stuff. Yes. I support it.
0: Me too.
1: 526 at DFW's Morning News. That's your Cliff Notes. Coming up at 5:30, we'll officially kick off the show and we'll go over to the Middle East. Fighting continues and President Trump using a nuclear agreement reached with Saudi Arabia to try to get them and join the Abraham Accords. We'll talk about that angle coming up. Right now, though, let's check traffic. Here's Julie DeHarty on the roads.
19: Still completely shut down in Benbrook because of an accident on 377 at Hawkins Home. You're going to have to take a little detour, and it's going to cost you a few extra minutes, but traffic's light. 20 still blocked with road work westbound Anglin over to Forest Hill Drive, and that's going to cost you about 10 minutes. 114, still some road work westbound William D. Tate. They're in the process of clearing, but traffic is just detouring around it right now. No big backup. With Cliff Right Now Traffic on the 5s, I'm Julie DeHarty.
0: And let's take a look at your 570 KLIF forecast, shall we? A heat advisory in effect until 8 o'clock this evening. Gonna be a very hot weekend leading into the beginning of next week. Today, partly cloudy, hot, humid, breezy, with winds reaching 15 to 20 miles per hour. High today, only 99. Then tonight, partly cloudy with lows in the low 80s. Tomorrow, more sunshine, more heat, highs near 101 with that heat index factor making it feel more like 107. Then on Sunday, sunshine and continued heat with a high near 102. Right now, you are waking up to 82 in both Dallas and Fort Worth.
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17: What are the chances you are listening to this while drinking a nice hot cup of coffee? If so, don't let me stop you. For years, we've been reporting on the health benefits of coffee, and that's not going to stop today. A new study, this one out of Harvard School of Public Health, found that coffee and tea could help lower your risk of developing dementia. People who enjoyed 1 to 3 caffeinated cups a day saw the biggest impact. In addition to the caffeine, coffee contains hundreds of bioactive compounds that can influence inflammation, glucose metabolism, vascular function, and oxidative stress. It's also possible coffee drinkers might be doing other things that keep them healthy. Eating a more balanced diet, getting plenty of exercise, sleep, not smoking, or drinking too much alcohol. And finally, staying socially active. I'm Dr. Sanjay Gupta, helping you live a better life.
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0: Just the things you need here at DFW's Morning News as we track that summer heat headed into the weekend and the impacts of war. Let's start there, Sybil Summers. So the U.S. completed strikes on Iran for a 13th consecutive night, and Fox's Madeline Rivera is in Washington as more on Trump's plan right now.
1: He is seriously considering restarting major combat operations in Iran, including strikes that would be bigger than the ones carried out in Operation Epic Fury. He says, "I am considering a massive attack, bigger than ever before. I am close to making a decision. We are all set for it." Iran, though, has refused to capitulate despite the strikes. It rejected a U.S. ceasefire deal presented by Iraq. Iranian and Iraqi officials tell the New York Times. The sticking point was reportedly over the Strait of Hormuz. Tehran's not interested in a temporary deal that leaves that issue unresolved.
2: Meanwhile, the war continues to drive up energy costs for Americans. The average price for a gallon of gas in the U.S. is now up to $4.11, according to AAA.
0: Yeah, that's not good. I don't like that.
2: No, it's not.
0: That was a natural soundbite, too. Usually I have the actual sounder that I play, but I just did that one with my mouth.
2: Yeah.
0: Yeah. It just automatically came out when you said gas $4.
2: Mm-hmm. $4.11.
0: Yeah. No good.
2: No good.
0: All right, so we're going to get to the War Powers Resolution that was brought up in the House and the Senate yesterday. Very similar measure failed in the Senate that passed in the House. So what does that mean for President Trump's war powers moving forward? We'll have that conversation coming up at 5:50. Right now, though, I thought we'd turn to politics and sports.
2: The World Series champions are making a visit to the White House. Tony Genualdo reports.
3: The Los Angeles Dodgers celebrating their second straight World Series title with the president on Thursday.
4: We're delighted to host the 2025 World Series champions, the Los Angeles Dodgers. Amazing.
3: President Donald Trump honoring the back-to-back champs in the Rose Garden. The team presenting the president with a championship ring and a custom jersey with his name and the number 47 on it. It's their second visit to the White House in as many years. The Dodgers were off Thursday, having just won a series against the Philadelphia Phillies. The team begins a series with the Mets in New York Friday. Tony Genualdo, Fox News.
0: All right, Tony, appreciate that. The L.A. Dodgers meeting the president yesterday. I saw him go on a rant for like 5 minutes yesterday about, I think they were outside, maybe it was the Rose Garden or something, but about the new lawn that they laid down out there, because he was like, the women used to come here and wear high heels and sink into the ground. It was like quicksand, and we've got it fixed for you now. It was pretty funny to see. He loves what he's done at the White House, doesn't he?
2: Yes, he does. And you know who probably complained about that to get it fixed?
0: Melania?
2: Yes.
0: She's sinking?
2: She's always in heels, yeah.
0: That's true.
2: Mm-hmm.
0: Yeah. She definitely brought it to his attention, I'm sure. 5:36 at DFW's Morning News, and coming up after 5:40, we're going to flashback in KLIF history. We're going back to the Charlie and Harrigan days in 5 minutes. Right now, though, let's check traffic on the fives. Here's Julie DeHarty.
5: We do have a closure 377 southbound at Hawkins Home in Benbrook because of an accident. There's a detour there. It's going to cost you a few extra minutes. 20, we still have road work westbound Anglin to Forest Hill Drive until they clear that. It's going to cost you about 15 minutes. They're still trying to clear the east loop at Sun Valley over to I-20. So that's backing us up for about 10-15. 114, there's road work westbound at William D. Tate. And traffic is dragging for about 5 minutes through there. 45 has a wreck southbound before Wintergreen in the left lane. And that's going to cost you 3-5. With Cliff right now, traffic on the fives, I'm Julie DeHarty.
6: Well, thanks to that little cold front which came through a couple of days ago from the northeast, we're left with highs probably in the double digits again today. 99 for the high, south winds 15 to 25 and gusty, and then a slow warming trend from tomorrow, a high near 101, all the way into the middle of next week with a high of 104. And by the end of next week, or maybe next weekend, things are looking a little more encouraging for at least some clouds and a slight chance of rain. Today, partly cloudy, breezy, hot and humid, with a high of 99 this afternoon, south winds 15 to 25 and gusty, heat stress index over 105 this afternoon, partly cloudy, 81 overnight. Tomorrow, sunny and hot with a high near 101, heat stress 107. Sunday, sunny, continued hot with a high of 102, Monday 103, and Tuesday 104. I'm meteorologist Brad Barton.
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20: I read this interesting story the other day, which was written by a colleague of mine, about why so-called, quote, admin nights are the new book club for busy adults. Now, I learned this is a term coined by journalist Chris Collin, who wrote about this life hack in the Wall Street Journal. An admin night is when people come together for a night, a fun night, while holding one another accountable to an assignment. The ones usually considered back burner tasks, the ones that you've been putting off. The person you choose to do an admin night with matters a lot, because that's your accountability partner. That's what one person told us. People love the social aspect because it can bring these boring tasks to light, make them feel more fun, and where you go matters as well. You need to have enough space and hopefully not too many distractions. And again, don't forget to leave some time for fun. I'm Dr. Sanjay Gupta, helping you live a better life.
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0: War powers were voted on yesterday in Congress, and a split vote between the House and Senate chambers. We'll get into that coming up in 9 minutes. Clayton Neville, Sybil Summers, you know what time it is now, Sybil.
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24: Thank you very much. It's 7 minutes till 6 o'clock at KLIF Amos. From KLIF News, Dallas police and sheriff's officers are attempting to stop a green Mustang with four teenagers in it.
0: Oh, the history of these call letters, KLIF, dating back to the 1190 days, 40s, 50s, 60s, 70s, into the 80s. In 1990, we switched to 570 AM KLIF and became everything that we are today. Back in the day, though, it was music, it was news, it was sports. Charlie and Harrigan originated here on these airwaves, KLIF, and that, of course, Ron Chapman.
23: Yeah, which one was he again?
0: Oh, God, I want to say...
23: Harrigan?
0: Yeah, I think so. He was one of the two. Yeah, anyway, he went on to have that huge radio career in Dallas, but it started with Charlie and Harrigan. And so this is 2 minutes of Charlie and Harrigan from the 1970s. We'll walk you through it. It gets real weird, though. You know, they have bits. I feel like they invented the radio bit. I don't know if they actually did or not, but they were some of the first, at least here in this Metroplex. So we're going to start with an intro, a really strange commercial, and then we'll get into it here with Charlie and Harrigan. Flashback to the 1970s on KLIF.
1: You're 16. Johnny Burnett, as I recall, is the one that did that. And it's reunion time here at the KLIF Charlie and Harrigan Concourse at 12 minutes before 8 o'clock on a Friday morning, the 28th. Good morning. It's the telescoping of an entire decade in one day. And it may be a decade that should have been telescoped long ago. We don't know, but the young squirt is on his way, and he'll be here momentarily. A grown-up young man now on his way, and we're looking forward to reuniting with a dear friend.
3: I can see on the scope now, Irv, he is definitely, he's talking to the crowd out there at the gate.
1: Uh-huh.
3: So yes. I'm sure he's signing autographs with the meeting all the well-wishers and the hangers-on.
1: A lot of people out there this morning.
3: Would you believe? Look at the groupies.
4: Tropic of Cancer.
0: So some old squirt that used to be on the show apparently is coming back after this commercial. But listen to how strange this commercial is.
11: The U.S. Customs Bureau barred it. Tropic of Cancer. Readers found it shocking. Tropic of Cancer. Now for anyone over 17, it's a movie. Tropic of Cancer. Based on a highly controversial bestseller by Henry Miller, a Paramount picture in color, Tropic of Cancer. Now showing at United Artists Granada Theater.
0: It's a movie!
23: Yeah. Do you think it's called Tropic of Cancer?
0: I think so.
23: Did I get that right? Okay.
0: It's a movie for anyone over 17. Well, what is it if you're younger than 17? Banned.
23: Yeah, not a movie.
0: All right, now we're going to get into this bit that they did.
1: I just noticed he is coming down the corridor now, and right now he's coming down here. He's now in the corridor.
15: Shh, let's give him a big welcome.
1: Ladies and gentlemen, it's going to be really something. The young squirt, grown up and matured, and it looks like he's coming down to the door.
0: I assume this is like an old intern of theirs or something. I don't know if it's like building up to some big delivery or if we're supposed to know who the squirt is.
23: Right
1: now.
3: Here he comes.
1: At the bottom. Yes, and here he comes now, ladies and gentlemen. Here he comes.
25: Good morning, Mr. Brown, Mr. Harrigan. Boy, is it good to see you guys again.
0: That sounds like somebody doing a voice.
23: Yeah, it sounds like every Simpsons, whenever they go to the movies or the drive-thru, and that's the kid who's working the concession stand.
0: Yeah. I love this, though. It's like a full-blown skit.
23: Yeah.
0: You know, I mean, you hear it still now, but like the door opening and everything. Good stuff.
25: Gee, it's just wonderful to be back again and be with Charlie and Harrigan on Big Cliff and Big D. Boy, I gotta tell you what a... Boy,
26: Easy.
25: I don't know.
26: He's kissing my coat. It's embarrassing.
1: Squirt, I can't believe that. Your voice hasn't changed a bit. That's incredible.
26: I'm really happy to have you with us, Squirt.
25: Well, I am, Mr. Brown, Mr. Harrigan. Can I do
26: graduate me? Student at SMU.
25: Wash your windows or anything like that?
0: Can I wash your windows or anything like that? That must have been what they were doing, like some intern bit or something.
23: Yeah.
0: Student at SMU.
23: Mm-hmm.
0: Wow.
23: His voice still hasn't changed.
0: Hasn't dropped yet, huh?
23: Nope.
0: That's good stuff. The beginning of the radio bits here at KLIF back in the 1970s. Classic Charlie and Harrigan here. We're going to flashback again at 7:40. We do it every Friday at 5:40 and 7:40, paying homage to the history of KLIF. Coming up after 5:50, though, we'll get into those war power resolutions. Have the powers of President Trump been limited in any way by Congress, or will they be? We'll have that conversation next. First, though, let's check traffic with Julie DeHarty.
5: 377 still shut down in Benbrook. That's going to be southbound at Hawkins Home. You're going to have to take the detour, and that's going to cost you a few extra minutes. 20 westbound Anglin over to Forest Hill. That's road work, and that's a good 20-minute backup. And then we had some road work on the East Loop at Sun Valley over to I-20. That just cleared, but left an accident in the center lane, so traffic still backed up about 10, 15 minutes. Waiting for the 114 road work to clear westbound at William D. Tate. That's a good 5 to 10-minute backup. And there's a wreck on 45 southbound at Wintergreen. In the left lane, you're backed up at a good 15 minutes. With Cliff right now traffic on the fives, I'm Julie DeHarty.
6: Marginal moisture from the remnants of Tropical Storm Bertha, now in northern Mexico, will give us some patchy low-level clouds this morning, leaving us with highs mainly in the upper 90s this afternoon and only near 100 tomorrow. Nice breeze out of the south will make the heat a little more bearable as well. But the heat's back on with highs of 101 to 105 next week. And right now, we're hoping for a more noticeable change in the weather by next weekend. Today, partly cloudy, breezy, hot, and humid with a high of 99 this afternoon. South winds 15 to 20 and gusty. Lows tonight 80 to 82. We are under a heat advisory through 8 this evening. Tomorrow, sunny and hot with a high of 101. Sunday, sunny, 102. Monday, sunny, 103. And Tuesday, sunny and hot with a high near 104. I'm meteorologist Brad Barton.
23: 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Currently 82 in Dallas, 83 in Fort Worth.
2: 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She writes for the New York Post. Congressman Brian Steele on what the House produced this week, and that's a lot. Doug Schoen, Shannon Bream close out a very busy day right here on KLIF. 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
20: Now seems as good a time as any to remind you, you don't always have to take healthy habits to the extreme. Not only are you unlikely to stick with something that's difficult, even if you can keep it up, it's probably going to be to the detriment of something else. And chances are that something else is more important. So if you're on a quest to improve your health, I promise the basics are going to take you much further. I'm talking about diet. Try and be as plant-based as possible. Exercise, meaning multiple rounds of cardio and strength training, and sleep. For most people, 7 to 9 hours a night. I'd like to think of these things as sort of a three-legged stool, right? If you're not doing any one of them, it's really hard to keep balanced with the others. The key here is you don't have to strive for perfection. Doing anything is going to be better than nothing. I'm Dr. Sanjay Gupta, helping you live a better life.
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0: 552 at DFW's Morning News, Clayton and Sybil. We got the hard news. We also have some fun stuff. And we'll have plenty of it before 9 o'clock this morning. Right now, though, we do have to get to war, and we need our shovels and our news hats. Got to dig a little bit deeper into some developments on Capitol Hill this week. Curtain back on war powers, Sybil Summers. The U.S. House and Senate split on that war powers resolution aimed at ending the ongoing war with Iran.
23: So the resolution directs President Trump to remove U.S. armed forces from fighting with Iran unless getting approval by Congress. Four Republicans broke ranks to advance the resolution in the House.
27: The yeas are 232, the nays are 188. The bill is passed, and without objection, the motion to consider is laid on the table.
0: So the Republicans who voted to end the war include Congressman Tom Barrett, Warren Davidson, Brian Fitzpatrick, and Thomas Massie. Democrats are celebrating the vote in the House.
1: This war has raised costs on the American people, from gas to groceries to the overall cost of living, and made life more difficult. On top of that, we've tragically lost 18 service members. This war has got to stop.
23: Congressman Gabe Amo says he's also filing legislation
1: to enforce our war powers resolutions and compel the Speaker of the House to carry out litigation to make sure that Donald Trump follows the law.
23: Congresswoman Doris Matsui took to social media after the vote in the House.
3: We just passed a war powers resolution stopping Trump's illegal action war in Iran. Now, it goes to the Senate, and we hope they have some spine.
23: And a similar measure failed in the Senate.
11: On this vote, the ayes are 47, the noes are 49. The motion is not agreed.
0: So House Foreign Affairs Chair Brian Mass said that the vote shows, quote, that you have a number of members that have zero recognition for the sacrifice of U.S. troops and the attacks by Iran in the region. This is President Trump insists that the United States is winning the ongoing war.
12: Again, we're doing very well, very, very well. I would say better than anybody expected could be done.
0: So both the House and Senate cleared legislation to end the war back in June, if you remember, but those measures largely symbolic, and the president expected to dismiss them as the five-month war continues. We don't have any time frame for how long this thing will go on, and the president hasn't given one either, other than saying soon, oftentimes, but he also says that every time that they make a deal with Iran, they either go back on the deal or change the details.
23: Yeah, it's like your Spider-Man shirt where they're pointing fingers at each other. It's both Spider-Man's, and U.S. is saying, well, it's Iran's fault. And Iran is going, well, it's U.S.'s fault. So
0: yeah,
23: it's just back and forth.
0: By the way, random news thought out of Spider-Man. Did you see that video out of Arkansas? There was a guy crossing a crosswalk in a wheelchair in his chair. And the guy, like, parked right in front of him at the stoplight, was in a Spider-Man costume, got out, pushed him in the wheelchair all the way across the crosswalk. And now the video's going viral.
23: Spider-Man
0: comes to the rescue in Arkansas, of all places. Anyway, check it out on social media. 5:55, that's it for your hard news right now, but we'll do it again in 5 minutes with the help of Fox News Radio. An update on the Middle East. What is President Trump saying today after the 13th night of attacks? We've got that for you. First, let's check traffic. Here's Julie DeHardy on the roads.
5: We do have an accident in Benbrook shutting down 377. That's going to be southbound at Hawkins Home, and it'll cost you a few extra minutes as you take their detour. Road work still in place, but they are clearing on 20 westbound Anglin over to Forest Hill Drive, but a good 20-minute backup. And now we have an accident on the east loop at Sun Valley in the center lane. That's going to be the southbound side. You're backed up about 10, 15 minutes. Still waiting for the 114 road work to clear westbound William D. Tate. That's backing you up a good 10 to 15. And 45 southbound at Wintergreen. They're in the left lane on this wreck, and you're backed up almost 20 minutes. With Cliff right now, traffic on the fives, I'm Julie DeHardy.
6: Marginal moisture from the remnants of Tropical Storm Bertha, now in northern Mexico, will give us some patchy low-level clouds this morning, leaving us with highs mainly in the upper 90s this afternoon and only near 100 tomorrow. Nice breeze out of the south will make the heat a little more bearable as well. But the heat's back on with highs of 101 to 105 next week. And right now, we're hoping for a more noticeable change in the weather by next weekend. Today, partly cloudy, breezy, hot and humid with a high of 99 this afternoon. South winds 15 to 20 and gusty. Lows tonight 80 to 82. We are under a heat advisory through 8 this evening. Tomorrow, sunny and hot with a high of 101. Sunday, sunny, 102. Monday, sunny, 103. And Tuesday, sunny and hot with a high near 104. I'm meteorologist Brad Barton.
23: 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Currently 82 in Dallas, 83 in Fort Worth.
19: A better life with Dr. Sanjay Gupta.
20: As a parent, when you send your kid off to school in the morning, you know that they're going to be learning, they're going to be spending time with their friends. But a new study out of UCSF found adolescents are spending an average of 70 minutes of their school day on their phones. Now, some kids will say they need their phones to help with schoolwork, but this study found that they were spending the vast majority of their screen time on TikTok, Instagram, and Snapchat, not really apps that you're going to be turning to for homework help. Now, the study's lead author said, don't blame kids for using their phones at school. Teach them how to resist them. Focus on what they'd get by putting them aside rather than what you're taking away. Explain how phones could hurt their academic performance, and also remind them of this. Nothing takes the place of real face-to-face friendships. I'm Dr. Sanjay Gupta, helping you live a better life.
19: The United States Soccer Federation presents
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28: You know, I'm telling you, all of you, embrace freedom. 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And, you know, I'm just telling you, freedom is the answer. It's not statism, Marxism, communism, redistributionism, socialism. 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It's all coming to you in 3 months.
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28: I know the headlines move on, but the heartache and the aftermath of being hit by Iran and their proxies, you know, and the terror and the fight for survival, that does not go away. 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
30: They got some evil intentions. We cannot let them have a nuclear weapon.
29: President Trump branding the Islamic Republic while repeating his major theme in the war. No nukes for that nation. Fox's Madeline Rivera has more about how he may put the screws to Iran.
31: He tells Axios he is seriously considering restarting major combat operations in Iran, including strikes that would be bigger than the ones carried out in Operation Epic Fury. He did acknowledge that a decision has not been made yet, but it comes as the Wall Street Journal reports the president is losing patience over the conflict. He's reportedly become skeptical that negotiations with Iran can produce a lasting peace and is becoming more convinced that the regime will only bend to military pressure. Iran, though, has refused to capitulate despite the strikes. It rejected a U.S. ceasefire deal presented by Iraq. Iranian and Iraqi officials tell the New York Times.
29: At least 7 explosions heard near a military base in a northern city in Iraq, which is host to U.S. forces. Location in that nation's semi-autonomous Kurdish region, the new explosion started in the morning local time. The workaround from President Trump and his tariff team. Fox's Jared Halpern has more from the White House.
32: Imports from 60 countries will face anywhere from 10 to 12.5% tariffs in response to what the Trump administration says are human rights abuse and distortive trade practices. The new tariffs will replace a temporary worldwide 10% tariff expiring Friday. The administration has relied on different authorities to maintain a tariff regime after the U.S. Supreme Court struck down so-called reciprocal tariffs in February.
29: More than 1.6 million dozen shelled eggs have been voluntarily recalled over potential salmonella contamination. The FDA says the eggs were sold in Texas, Oklahoma, Arkansas, Louisiana, New Mexico, and Mississippi. 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

0: From noon until 3, he'll have your inside scoop to D.C. politics in the throes of war. And let's start there in the Middle East.
1: The 13th consecutive night of U.S. military action came hours after President Trump signaled that he's not yet ready to negotiate. Iran also pushed back on a report that it rejected a ceasefire offer and blamed America for the escalating conflict.
0: Yeah, and while that conflict is heating up, things are getting pretty hot here as well. Funeral services were held yesterday for the 58-year-old postal worker who collapsed and died on his route. As we turn to the weather, triple-digit heat impacted North Texas that day. USPS has not confirmed if heat caused his death, though, pending autopsy results. The death renewing calls from labor advocates to enact stronger workplace safety rules protecting delivery drivers in the extreme weather. I saw an Amazon driver yesterday, and I just felt bad for him.
1: Yeah.
0: I mean, you're just sweating, pouring down sweat.
1: It's hot. I mean, there's no way around it.
0: No, you just have to stay hydrated. That's the key.
1: Yeah.
0: All right, one more before the break.
1: A Dallas-based flight attendant has been arrested by ICE while he was at work. Jill Nato reports.
2: ICE says it's arrested Lorenzo Thompson, a Southwest flight attendant. They say he's an illegal alien from Jamaica who overstayed his visa. The union representing more than 21,000 Southwest flight attendants, TWU Local 556, posted on social media that Thompson was arrested while he was on the job at Nashville International Airport. They also said, "We are committed to ensuring this member and their family know they are not alone during this difficult time." The union said it's working with Thompson's lawyer and their own legal counsel to provide appropriate support. Jill Nato, Fox News.
0: All right, Jill, appreciate that report at 6:05. Got to take a break now for traffic and weather. Here's Julie DeHardy on the fives.
3: We do still have our closure in Benbrook, 377 southbound at Hawkins Home, so that's going to cost you a couple extra minutes. And southbound 45 at Wintergreen, now you're down to one lane. You're pushing 30 minutes on that backup, almost back to Simpson Stewart. 30 westbound Munger, watch for an accident. A couple minute delay already as you come from Dolphin. With Cliff right now, traffic on the fives, I'm Julie DeHardy.
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5: Across the country right now, at this very moment, there are probably arguments taking place about who's doing more of the housework, the homework, the shuttling of kids from this activity to that. It's true. By and large, women do more of this than men. But doesn't have to be that way. And if you and your spouse can level that playing field, it's going to make both of you and your kids happier. Psychologist Yelena Kecmanovic says, this might be how you get there. As hard as it might be at first, try to think of your partner like a teammate, not an adversary. Learn how to do some of the chores your partner does to get a better understanding of how much effort something takes. And finally, take the time to acknowledge what the other person is doing. And every now and then, even express your appreciation. That'll go a long way. I'm Dr. Sanjay Gupta, helping you live a better life.
6: What's left of Tropical Storm Bertha, now in Mexico, is producing only some clouds and moderate humidity up here today. That's going to leave us in the upper 90s today with a decent southerly breeze today and tonight. And we'll start a warming trend tomorrow with a high near 101, reaching 104 early next week. And right now, we're looking for a change in the upper-level wind pattern, which could put us in line for some upper-level disturbances from the northwest next weekend. Today, another heat advisory from noon through 8 this evening. We'll be partly cloudy, breezy, hot, and humid with a high of 99 today. South winds 15 to 25 and gusty. Partly cloudy and 80 to 82 overnight. Tomorrow, Saturday, sunny and hot, high near 101. Heat stress index near 107. Sunday, sunny, continued hot with a high of 102. Monday, 103. And Tuesday, 104. I'm meteorologist Brad Barton.
1: Thank you, Brad Barton. 81 in Dallas, 82 in Fort Worth. 6:07 is your news time, and we're getting back to the top stories of the day. A train collided with a FedEx truck Thursday afternoon. Officials say the crash happened at a railroad crossing at State Highway 81 and FM Road 67 in Hill County. Two people in the FedEx truck were injured.
0: And Johnson County Sheriff Adam King facing a new legal challenge weeks after a mistrial in his criminal case. Former Chief Deputy James Salter and his attorney Christopher Cook filed a petition to remove King from office. King's been allowed to continue serving as the sheriff 3 days a week, limiting contact with alleged victims. Well, residents previously tried to boot the sheriff, but were unsuccessful, as you've heard. Cook explains to WFAA-TV.
7: The two gentlemen that filed previously are citizens of Johnson County, but the legal team for the sheriff has argued that they did not have personal knowledge of the bad acts and therefore could not swear to the petition.
0: Yeah, case isn't going anywhere. King's legal team dismissed this week's filing, though, saying

0: It's more of the same, and they're not concerned.
1: In Dallas County, a three-judge panel has cleared Dallas County District Attorney-elect Amber Givens of all misconduct charges brought by the State Commission on Judicial Conduct. The ruling determined that the committee failed to prove allegations that Givens had allowed her court coordinator to conduct a 2021 bond hearing in her place on a Zoom call.
0: And the State Fair of Texas announcing that Cavender's Boot City is going to be the official Western wear store of Big Tex, beginning with this year's State Fair, which, by the way, is not too far from now. As part of the partnership, Cavender's collaborated on the design for Big Tex's signature shirt and partnered with Western brand Resistol for Big Tex's iconic 95-gallon cowboy hat. The State Fair kicks off September 25th. It runs through October 18th. So he's got some new digs.
1: Yes, he does.
0: Good stuff. Way to go, Big Tex.
1: Mm-hmm. And Travel and Leisure's annual World's Best Awards has ranked Fort Worth number 6 among America's best cities. That's out of the whole nation.
0: That's awesome.
1: Cowtown also rode away as the highest ranked city in the Lone Star State, while both Hotel Drover and Bowie House also earned top rankings from the awards.
0: Let's stay in Cowtown because the school district there, Fort Worth ISD, it's stepping up hiring before the new school year. John Cooley has details.
2: Since January, the district reports more than 1,000 teachers and staffers have left the district following the state takeover. While the district has managed to refill all but 17 positions, parents are concerned as earlier this week, FWISD's Board of Managers approved hiring uncertified teachers. Zach Leonard of the group Families Organized and Responding to the Takeover tells WFAA.
3: There is concern among many parents and folks in the education advocacy community about the amount of uncertified teachers in the rush.
2: District officials say those teachers must already have a degree and get certified within 2 years. John Cooley, 570 KLIF.
0: All right, John, appreciate that report. Fort Worth ISD trying to get some more teachers on board, huh? Mm-hmm. Turning things around over there in Cowtown. Number 6 best city.
1: That's awesome.
0: Yeah, and what are they now? Like the number 10 largest city in the United States?
1: I think something like that.
0: We just got that.
1: Mm-hmm.
0: Pretty cool. They've moved up from 12 to 11 to 10.
1: Get it, Funky Town.
0: We are growing. We're headed for 6:15 this morning, and at that time, we got traffic and weather. At 6:17, our first sports cast of the morning. At 6:18, we'll go to the movies. At 6:20, we'll have our Ross Report, our very own entertainment correspondent with a local flair. He's got the Ross Report. And then we'll have fun with explosive diarrhea. That's going to be great.
1: Is that fun? I don't know if I'd use that word.
0: There's a comedian who made fun of it. That's how we're going to have fun with it. Do you think we're not playing with it? All right. 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
7: I read this interesting story the other day, which was written by a colleague of mine, about why so-called, quote, admin nights are the new book club for busy adults. Now, I learned this is a term coined by journalist Chris Collin, who wrote about this life hack in the Wall Street Journal. An admin night is when people come together for a night, a fun night, while holding one another accountable to an assignment. The ones usually considered back burner tasks, the ones that you've been putting off. The person you choose to do an admin night with matters a lot because that's your accountability partner. That's what one person told us. People love the social aspect because it can bring these boring tasks to light, make them feel more fun, and where you go matters as well. You need to have enough space and hopefully not too many distractions. And again, don't forget to leave some time for fun. I'm Dr. Sanjay Gupta, helping you live a better life.
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1: It's 6:15. Let's get a look at your Friday commute with Julie DeHardy.
16: We do have an accident on 45 southbound at Wintergreen in the Hutchins area. Almost a half hour backup now from I-20. It's pretty solid. Coming into downtown Dallas on I-30, just a little bit crowded from Jim Miller into the downtown area is going to take about 10 minutes. And we've got our closure in Benbrook southbound 377 Hawkins Home, and that's going to cost you about 15 minutes. With Cliff Right Now traffic on the fives, I'm Julie DeHardy.
17: Well, thanks to that little cold front which came through a couple of days ago from the northeast, we're left with highs probably in the double digits again today. 99 for the high, south winds 15 to 25 and gusty, and then a slow warming trend from tomorrow, high near 101, all the way into the middle of next week with a high of 104. And by the end of next week, or maybe next weekend, things are looking a little more encouraging for at least some clouds and a slight chance of rain. Today, partly cloudy, breezy, hot and humid, with a high of 99 this afternoon, south winds 15 to 25 and gusty, heat stress index over 105 this afternoon, partly cloudy, 81 overnight. Tomorrow, sunny and hot with a high near 101, heat stress 107. Sunday, sunny, continued hot with a high of 102, Monday 103, and Tuesday 104. I'm meteorologist Brad Barton.
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19: Mackenzie Gore on the mound for the Rangers in the series opener against the Mariners. The lefty has allowed five or more runs in three of four July starts. First pitch 7:05. SEC kickoff event completed in Tampa Bay. LSU has a new head coach in Lane Kiffin. He's excited to begin the journey.
20: When you take over a program, it's really exciting. There's never been a head coach to have three SEC jobs that were in the conference. And that's really amazing to have those opportunities and be part of that. And it's so exciting for me when you take over a new job.
19: Just a little over a month remaining before the start of college football. Panthers suffer the first major injury of training camp. Second-year linebacker Nick Scourton tearing his ACL on the first day of activities. He's expected to be out for the year. I'm Ryan Baldwin from 96.7 and 1310 The Ticket.
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0: 6:17 on a Friday morning. Appreciate you spending it with us. Clayton Neville, Sybil Summers, Dan Wilson. We got Monty Cook in the newsroom. Cameron Fairchild's in there. Mike Trina, John Cooley, and the entire crew. We also have Brad Barton. He's all over those hot temperatures today. The heat index is going to be ridiculous again this weekend. Dangerously and deadly ridiculous.
1: Yeah, I do think he's going a little bit too far wearing his bikini to work. But, I mean, he looks good in it, so at least he pulls it off.
0: He does, too. And he's sporting the thong sandals as well.
1: Mm-hmm.
0: So, but you know what? You have to. It'd be stupid not to.
1: True.
0: At this point.
1: Yeah.
0: Yeah. You ever seen a 70-year-old man in thongs? I have.
1: Thankfully, I don't think I have.
0: Looking out the window right now. Hey, Brad.
1: Hey, Brad.
0: Anyway, he'll bring you that forecast coming up in 7 minutes, right after Julie DeHardy's Traffic on the Fives. In the meantime, let's get cool and go to the movies.
1: A Broadway musical filmed for the big screen is coming out this weekend. Also, new content on Netflix and Apple TV arrives. Michelle Pulino walks us through it.
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2: Hadestown, the musical, the live theater capture of the Tony-winning Broadway musical with New Orleans-inspired jazz to reimagine a sweeping ancient tale following two intertwining love stories, that of young dreamers Orpheus and Eurydice, and that of King Hades and his wife Persephone. In Motor City, Ellen Richson and Shailene Woodley star in a 1970s Detroit revenge drama, where a working-class man framed by a gangster returns from prison with one mission.
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2: On Apple TV, The Dink sees Jake Johnson as a washed-up tennis prodigy coaching kids at his father's country club, where dad has a vendetta against the pickleball craze. That's Fox on Film on Fox News.
0: All right, Michelle Polino getting us ready for the movie weekend that lies ahead. You may want to sneak into one of those theaters, too, to cool down.
1: Oh, yeah.
0: I saw something about movie theaters coming back. You know, we were worried for a while that they were going to die off with the COVID pandemic.
1: Right.
0: But they've slowly and surely made a return. And then somebody said, well, that's because it's the only guaranteed AC that you can find. Like, yeah. What do? You go in there. Except not really, because it costs an arm and a leg to go to a movie.
1: That's the issue, is yeah. The tickets are now super expensive. I mean, there's no such thing as a dollar theater anymore. If there is, what, discount one, it's like $5.
0: No, there's not, because my wife and I went to look for that for the summer. Like, what can we do to keep the kids busy? There's no dollar movies.
1: Right. Even matinees or even kid prices.
0: There's like discounts and bundles at AMC, but that's just a bunch of crap anyway.
1: Yeah.
0: They're just spinning it.
1: And then as far as the concessions go,
0: yeah, that's the thing, is there's real no break in price. Maybe save like $20. Okay, well, what's the difference between 120 and 100?
1: Right.
0: 20, but still not that much.
1: Yep.
0: Like, kind of the same thing. Mm. Anyway, a polarizing cult classic is celebrating its 40th anniversary as we stick with entertainment.
1: Yes, so our entertainment reporter, Joey Ross, breaks it down.
22: Hey, Joey Ross here with another What the F*** is Joey Ross Watching? Was weird. Anyway, I love Michael Keaton. Particularly, I love crazy Michael Keaton. From Night Shift to Mr. Mom to Dream Team, even Multiplicity, that's one of my favorites. He played fun, often unhinged characters that would use his wits to get himself out of a jam that he caused himself. This one is one of the best examples of a crazy Michael Keaton movie, 1986's Gung Ho.
23: Hey, Hank, today is a big day. Give him hell, boy.
24: Hey, I'll give it to him.
25: We're counting on you.
24: Hey, Mrs. Bronyak, this face is on the case.
22: By the way, this is its 40th anniversary. Directed by Ron Howard, Michael Keaton is elected to represent his failing Pennsylvania town to go to Japan and pitch Asan Motors to build a factory and save their town.
24: I'm like crazy for your country. I mean, I love it. You know, my dad was over here with the army, and I guess it was 1940. Hey, did you decorate this place yourselves? Because, I mean, it's damn nice. It's real oriental. Kind of a feel to it.
22: This film also stars Getty Watanabe. You know, that guy from 16 Candles.
26: Where is my automobile?
24: Automobile?
22: He plays the Japanese plant manager who butts heads with Keaton. Cue the inevitable culture clash.
24: See, you're stateside now, fellas, and tell you the truth, you're still acting like a bunch of Yokohama mamas. No offense.
27: I do not understand American workers. They come 5 minutes late, leave 2 minutes early.
28: In Japan, it sells defect. Worker is a shame. He stays the night to fix. In Japan, our gold is 0% defect. How'd you slip by?
22: And now Michael Keaton is in way over his head. And it's going to take the Americans and their new Japanese neighbors to work together to save their factory and the town. This is a goofy 1980s comedy that is a perfect time capsule. And you should definitely check it out. It's free on YouTube, by the way. Just don't watch the awful TV show it was based on. What? I don't give a f*** if it has Scott Bakula. It sucks! And everybody... Joey Ross.
0: Easy, big guy, Joey Ross. Fired up on a Friday, as always. All right, let's turn to explosive diarrhea at 6:22.
29: When you're sliding in the third, when you juice the third, diarrhea, diarrhea.
1: Cha-cha-cha.
29: When you're sliding in the home and your shirt's full of foam, diarrhea, diarrhea. When you're sitting in your Chevy and your shirt's feeling heavy, diarrhea. Diarrhea.
0: You know the feeling, Sybil, that pesky parasite is back in the news.
1: Federal health officials are investigating a new outbreak involving the diarrhea-causing parasite, Cyclospora. John Saucier has more.
4: The outbreak included 72 people as of Wednesday. The Food and Drug Administration has not yet identified which products are linked to the illnesses, and officials have not said. Lettuce samples from Taylor.
0: What did John's story get, like, recorded over by something else?
1: It sounds that way.
0: What in the world?
1: I don't know, because I don't have any browsers open that are playing audio.
0: Let's see.
4: The outbreak included 72 people as of Wednesday. The Food and Drug Administration has not yet identified which products are linked to the illnesses, and officials have not said where the cases are located. But the FDA has been testing lettuce samples from Taylor Farms. The food distributor voluntarily recalled 5-pound bags of shredded lettuce earlier this month. Now they've temporarily shut down a processing facility in central Mexico that has been allegedly linked to the outbreak. The CDC reported this week that people across 41 states have come down with a parasite. John Saucier, Fox News.
0: All right, there we go, John. Sorry, his stomach hurt.
1: Yeah. How many? Did he say 40 states?
0: Yeah, I think so.
1: Wow.
0: I know. That thing is spreading wildly. Yeah. And, you know, anytime that you use the words explosive diarrhea here in America, now somebody's talking over me now. Who was that?
1: I don't know.
0: God, John, come on, dude.
1: I'm telling you right now, I have weather open, I have my Gmail open, and I have one other website open that does not have sound.
0: Yeah. Well, that's okay. You know, things don't always go your way. You know that if you had explosive diarrhea. This comedian right here made some really, really funny jokes about cyclospora. And if you're sitting on the toilet right now in extreme pain, then you may want to turn this off, because I know it's not funny right now. But it's funny before the fact, yeah. And it's funny after the fact.
5: There's never a recall on, like, the double blasted gushers. There's never a recall on the ultimate choco tacos. Like, no, this is the produce right now that is tearing us up. It's so bad that the news, you know the news, where you get your news, the news came out and said, hey, everybody here eating right, eating your fruits and vegetables, watch out, because there's a parasite and it gives you, and I quote, explosive diarrhea. They didn't say upset stomach. They didn't say bowel issues. They went straight to top of the list, top number one. They didn't even do the thing that our drug commercials do at the end where they're like, they said, loud and proud, explosive diarrhea. And when I say they, I actually mean all of them. All of them. All of them said it. Fox News, ABC, CBS, everybody said it. One Nation News, America Now, like, everybody said it.
0: It's fun to say, okay? Explosive diarrhea.
5: Explosive diarrhea. They all said it. The same people who can't agree on the results of the 2020 election all said explosive diarrhea.
0: Hey, sticking with the facts, okay? We'll have more on cyclospora as the morning moves along. Coming up after 6:30 this morning, though, we'll take you to the Middle East, the 13th night of strikes between the U.S. and Iran. Also, Saudi Arabia is in the news. President Trump using a nuclear agreement reached with Saudi Arabia to try to get them in on the Abraham Accords. We've got details next with John Stolness. Let's check traffic first. Here's Julie DeHardy.
16: 45 southbound at Wintergreen, you're down to one lane and almost a 30-minute backup from the I-20 interchange because of this wreck. Also, if you're traveling I-30 westbound at Munger, there's a stall in the right lane, and that's going to hold you up for about 5 minutes. We've got a problem for you on 360. It's going to be right around Randall Mill. It's in the apex area between the on-ramp and the main lanes, and it is causing a little bit of a slowdown for about 2 or 3 minutes. 377 is still completely shut down. This is going to be southbound at Hawkins Home in Benbrook. Give yourself an extra 10 minutes. With Cliff Right Now traffic on the 5s, I'm Julie DeHardy.
8: Marginal moisture from the remnants of Tropical Storm Bertha, now in northern Mexico, will give us some patchy low-level clouds this morning, leaving us with highs mainly in the upper 90s this afternoon and only near 100 tomorrow. Nice breeze out of the south will make the heat a little more bearable as well. But the heat's back on with highs of 101 to 105 next week. And right now, we're hoping for a more noticeable change in the weather by next weekend. Today, partly cloudy, breezy, hot, and humid with a high of 99 this afternoon. South winds 15 to 20 and gusty. Lows tonight 80 to 82. We are under a heat advisory through 8 this evening. Tomorrow, sunny and hot with a high of 101. Sunday, sunny, 102. Monday, sunny, 103. And Tuesday, sunny and hot with a high near 104. I'm meteorologist Brad Barton.
1: 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Right now, 81 in Dallas, 82 in Fort Worth.
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11: What are the chances you are listening to this while drinking a nice hot cup of coffee? If so, don't let me stop you. For years, we've been reporting on the health benefits of coffee, and that's not going to stop today. A new study, this one out of Harvard School of Public Health, found that coffee and tea could help lower your risk of developing dementia. People who enjoyed 1 to 3 caffeinated cups a day saw the biggest impact. In addition to the caffeine, coffee contains hundreds of bioactive compounds that can influence inflammation, glucose metabolism, vascular function, and oxidative stress. It's also possible coffee drinkers might be doing other things that keep them healthy. Eating a more balanced diet, getting plenty of exercise, sleep, not smoking, or drinking too much alcohol. And finally, staying socially active. I'm Dr. Sanjay Gupta, helping you live a better life.
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0: In 6:31 at DFW's Morning News, Clayton and Sybil moving toward 9 o'clock. We got a top-of-the-hour news update 29 minutes from right now. If you're looking to buy a car or truck from a reputable, preferred, trusted dealer, then catch Cruise Control with Don and John and this week's special guest, Cliff Gardner with ECP Ventures. That's tomorrow morning, 8 until noon on KLIF. Cruise Control with Don and John. All right, Sybil, let's get back to the conflict in the Middle East.
1: The U.S. completed strikes on Iran for the 13th consecutive night. Fox's Madeline Rivera from Washington explains what President Trump's next plan is with Iran.
13: He tells Axios he is seriously considering restarting major combat operations in Iran, including strikes that would be bigger than the ones carried out in Operation Epic Fury. He did acknowledge that a decision has not been made yet, but it comes as the Wall Street Journal reports the president is losing patience over the conflict. He's reportedly become skeptical that negotiations with Iran can produce a lasting peace and is becoming more convinced that the regime will only bend to military pressure. Iran, though, has refused to capitulate despite the strikes. It rejected a U.S. ceasefire deal presented by Iraq. Iranian and Iraqi officials tell the New York Times.
1: The president has also stated that Iran still posed a major threat despite recent U.S. military action, saying that the regime has, quote, evil intentions.
0: Yeah, President Trump using a nuclear agreement reached with Saudi Arabia to try and get them to join the Abraham Accords and officially recognizing the State of Israel.
1: In Westwood One's John Stolness has more from Washington.
14: The two sides signed the deal on Wednesday, and it was touted by Energy Secretary Chris Wright on Fox News Thursday morning.
15: Saudi Arabia has been an ally of the United States since the nation's forming, and I'm thrilled in our efforts and where this is going. This will be top level, highest standards for nuclear safety and safeguards ever done.
14: But a few hours later, President Trump appeared to change the conditions of the landmark nuclear agreement, issuing a statement on Truth Social, ensuring that the Saudis would have to officially recognize the State of Israel and join the Abraham Accords. White House Press Secretary Caroline Leavitt, however, says the president's post should not surprise the Saudis.
2: Yes, this deal with Saudi Arabia, the energy deal, is contingent on this condition as far as the president is concerned. So we'll continue to talk with our Saudi counterparts to get the deal finalized and hopefully see them joining the Abraham Accords very soon.
14: And Leavitt made clear there would be no deal without Saudi Arabia joining the Abraham Accords.
2: This is something that he has mentioned on numerous occasions. Going back, I can provide you with those statements. And he has said if they don't join the Abraham Accords, the deal is off.
14: The Accords were a signature foreign policy victory during Trump's first term in office, as the UAE and Bahrain were the first to sign. Saudi Arabia has previously said they would not recognize Israel until Israel agrees to a two-state solution with the Palestinians. The Saudis have not yet responded to Trump's new condition. The deal would see the U.S. help Saudi Arabia begin a civilian nuclear energy program, but some lawmakers are concerned they could use the technology to begin building their own nuclear weapons. Secretary of State Marco Rubio, speaking in Manila Thursday, said the U.S. is not the only country who can help the Saudis begin a peaceful nuclear program.
3: When countries decide they want to pursue a peaceful civil nuclear program, we'd prefer them do it with us.
14: Israeli Prime Minister Benjamin Netanyahu said in a statement he would welcome Saudi Arabia to the Abraham Accords if they were to join. John Stolness, Washington.
0: There's your global politics for you on a Friday morning at 6:35 at DFW's Morning News. John Stolness, such a great job in Washington. We'll check back in with you next week. In fact, we'll probably check in a little bit later on in this show. Coming up, though, at 7 o'clock, we'll have top-of-the-hour updates, including the latest in the Middle East. Right after 6:40 this morning, we're going to talk about the heat here and how you can make sure that your lawn doesn't die in this brutal summer sun. We've got some experts from Lawn Starter coming up next. But first, let's check traffic with Julie DeHardy on the 5s.
16: 18-wheeler accident in Benbrook shuts down 377 southbound at Hawkins Home. So you're going to have to take the detour and give yourself an extra 10 minutes. If you're trying to travel on 45 southbound in Hutchins, we have a wreck at Wintergreen. The left side of the roadway is still blocked. So that's going to back you up for about 20 minutes. I-30 from Jim Miller into downtown Dallas, that's going to be about a 15-minute ride. The stall at Munger has cleared. With Cliff Right Now traffic on the 5s, I'm Julie DeHardy.
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8: Well, what's left of Tropical Storm Bertha, now in Mexico, is producing only some clouds and moderate humidity up here today. That's going to leave us in the upper 90s today with a decent southerly breeze today and tonight. And we'll start a warming trend tomorrow with a high near 101, reaching 104 early next week. And right now, we're looking for a change in the upper-level wind pattern, which could put us in line for some upper-level disturbances from the northwest next weekend. Today, another heat advisory from noon through 8 this evening. We'll be partly cloudy, breezy, hot, and humid with a high of 99 today. South winds 15 to 25 and gusty. Partly cloudy and 80 to 82 overnight. Tomorrow, Saturday, sunny and hot, high near 101. Heat stress index near 107. Sunday, sunny, continued hot with a high of 102. Monday, 103. And Tuesday, 104. I'm meteorologist Brad Barton.
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26: How about I'm Brian Kilmeade? 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Woody Moynihan will weigh in on Mamdani, saying he's going to arrest Bibi Netanyahu and then realizing he can't. She writes for the New York Post. Congressman Brian Steele on what the House produced this week, and that's a lot. Doug Schoen, Shannon Bream close out a very busy day right here on KLIF. 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
22: Now seems as good a time as any to remind you you don't always have to take healthy habits to the extreme. Not only are you unlikely to stick with something that's difficult, even if you can keep it up, it's probably going to be to the detriment of something else. And chances are that something else is more important. So if you're on a quest to improve your health, I promise the basics are going to take you much further. I'm talking about diet, try and be as plant-based as possible, exercise, meaning multiple rounds of cardio and strength training, and sleep. For most people, 7 to 9 hours a night. I'd like to think of these things as sort of a three-legged stool, right? If you're not doing any one of them, it's really hard to keep balanced with the others. The key here is you don't have to strive for perfection. Doing anything is going to be better than nothing. I'm Dr. Sanjay Gupta, helping you live a better life.

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1: Moving right along on a Friday. Thanks for moving with us. Clayton and Simmel, got you till 9 o'clock this morning. Let's talk about the heat.

0: Another scorcher on tap for today with a high near 99 degrees. Heat index through the weekend is going to be closer to 107. Sybil, you ready?
1: Ooh, I mean, I'm going to have to be because I can't change it.
0: What does your grass look like right now? Like, is it burned out? Is it still green?
1: So it's still green, but my water bill will prove that it is green because it's like $600 a month.
0: It's even watering hard.
1: Yeah.
0: Making sure that stuff doesn't die out. I mean, that's what it's going to take.
1: I know.
0: Brutal summer sun. What does it do for the lawn? And how do you make sure your lawn doesn't die? We spoke with Jeff Herman with Lawn Editor about that.
2: Yeah, it absolutely can. So the trick is to water early in the morning between 5 and 9 a.m., and make sure that when you water, you don't do it every day, but do it every couple of days for 25 to 30 minutes. That gives a good soaking that gets down to the roots.
0: Yeah, okay, good. So now it's obvious that we've gotten some rain here in North Texas in recent weeks, but you can dry out in a hurry, I'm sure, with temperatures the way that we're experiencing them now, right? How does the rain play into it at all, the rain that we've received recently?
2: The rain will help if it lasts, but if it just soaks the grass a little bit and doesn't really get down to the roots, it's not really going to help. So I looked at the forecast. It doesn't look like Bertha's going to affect us, but Houston's going to see a lot of rain from that in coming days. So we're still going to be very hot through next Thursday, and that's going to mean your lawn is going to get very close to baking.
0: Yeah, absolutely. So what does that mean? Like brown grass, it turns from green to brown in a hurry. I mean, I remember I couldn't get the lawn under control, it seems like 3-4 weeks ago, you know, in the throes of spring, it kept growing. I was having to mow every week, and now it has slowed drastically.
2: Right. And when I know that it's really tough on my grass is when it crunches. So that's when you have to be aware of those kind of things to make sure that you make sure you water your grass and do it infrequently, but for a long period of time. That's the most important thing. And don't think that throwing fertilizer on it's going to help, because that's the worst thing to do right now, because that will just fry your grass. So give it some time. Make sure that you water it when it's needed. Make sure that you water the right time. That's the morning, not the evening, certainly not in the heat of the day. And use a smart sprinkler. That will help, too, to make sure that if it does rain, you're going to not water on that day, because the smart sprinklers know what's going on.
0: Jeff Herman's with us this morning, editor-in-chief at Lawn Starter. So if you can, tell us, is it just grass? I know summer's not a time where you're, like, planting flowers and stuff, and for this very reason, but I'm sure that all vegetation is experiencing some dry out right now.
2: Absolutely. Everything that you see is going to be struggling because of the extreme heat. What you need to remember is that this also allows the possibility of wildfires. So be careful. Make sure that you have everything so that it's watered enough that you're not going to run any risk of wildfires. Now, in the more rural areas of Texas, this is more of a problem than in the city. But just remember that your wildfire risk is much higher because of this extreme heat.
0: And then the last thing I wanted to ask you when it comes to your lawn, and this is certainly a safety question, but mowing the lawn or weed eating, just treating the lawn in general, even if it is getting out there and just doing other type of maintenance, early morning hours are the best. Is there some type of etiquette rule on when you can crank up the lawnmower in the morning or late at night? I was wondering that. Like, is it before 8 a.m. and after 8 p.m.?
2: It really depends on your neighbors, but there's no rules here in Dallas that determine when you can mow or not. But earlier is better simply for you because of heat exhaustion. You don't want to wind up getting, you know, yourself sick trying to make sure that your grass is cut. So always water, always weed eat, always cut your grass early in the morning when you can, after work if you have to go that route. But take care of yourself, too, as you take care of your grass.
0: Yeah, stay hydrated for sure. Big old glass of ice water. Jeff Herman, thank you so much. Editor-in-chief at Lawn Starter. We appreciate you as always.
2: Thanks so much. Have a great day.
0: 646 at DFW's Morning News. Stay cool out there and keep your lawn protected. We're headed for the Battle of Generations. Clayton v. Sybil, X versus Y, coming up in 5 minutes. First, let's check traffic. Here's Julie DeHardy on the roads.
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5: Crews just cleared away our accident southbound 45 Wintergreen, so a couple minute delay still coming away from I-20, but those folks are looking at the new wreck on the northbound side at the 310 exit, and that is backed up toward Wintergreen, so that's going to take you probably about 10 minutes. We have a little bit of rush hour stuff showing up if you're on Loop 12 Walton Walker from I-30 all the way to I-35. That'll take you about 10, maybe 15 minutes. 360, same thing as you go from I-30 northbound to 183. That's a good 10 minute ride. And we have our closure in Benbrook with the 18-wheeler wreck, 377 southbound, right around Hawkins Home. That's where it's closed, and traffic is backed up probably about 15 minutes. With Cliff Right Now Traffic on the Fives, I'm Julie DeHardy.
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12: Well, thanks to that little cold front which came through a couple of days ago from the northeast, we're left with highs probably in the double digits again today. 99 for the high, south winds 15 to 25 and gusty, and then a slow warming trend from tomorrow, a high near 101, all the way into the middle of next week with a high of 104. And by the end of next week, or maybe next weekend, things are looking a little more encouraging for at least some clouds and a slight chance of rain. Today, partly cloudy, breezy, hot and humid, with a high of 99 this afternoon, south winds 15 to 25 and gusty, heat stress index over 105 this afternoon, partly cloudy, 81 overnight. Tomorrow, sunny and hot with a high near 101, heat stress 107. Sunday, sunny, continued hot with a high of 102, Monday 103, and Tuesday 104. I'm meteorologist Brad Barton.
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14: Rangers begin a four-game series with the Mariners tonight at Globe Life. 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SEC Media Days wrapped up. Texas head coach Steve Sarkisian ready for another tough matchup with Ohio State this year.
15: They're a really good team. 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
14: 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The Patriots and Seahawks join the Panthers and Cardinals. 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I'm Ryan Baldwin from 96.7 and 1310 The Ticket.
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22: A better life with Dr. Sanjay Gupta.
23: If you're looking to get stronger, you don't necessarily need a bunch of heavy weights to do that, at least not to start. Body weight workouts, when you do them the right way, can be really effective. Strength and conditioning specialist Dana Santis told us, with body weight training, you create progressive overload by changing joint angles, adding instability, or choosing more challenging variations of the same exercise. Two other factors driving progressive overload are time under tension and muscular fatigue. That means the amount of time your muscles are engaged during a movement, the slower the movement, the harder it will be until you reach the point where you can't do another rep with good form. You want to stop before you collapse. Also, remember this, pay attention to your breath. So important. Breathe out when you exert force. I'm Dr. Sanjay Gupta, helping you live a better life.
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1: It's 6:52 at DFW's Morning News. Clayton Neville and Sybil Summers. We've got headlines in 7.5 minutes, but right now it's time for our Generations game with Dan Wilson.
2: 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And now, your host, Dan Wilson.
3: Hello. Hello. Happy Friday.
4: Happy Friday.
1: Hello, Dan.
4: Friday.
1: All right. XBY, Clayton v. Sybil, me versus you.
4: Yes.
1: All right. Who's first?
3: All right, Sybil, let's start with you.
4: Okay.
3: All right. What event in 2012 sparked the debate for gun reform?
4: Sandy Hook?
1: Oh, there you go.
4: That was a guess, because I thought that was a little bit earlier, but
1: yeah.
4: Okay.
1: Yeah, you got that right.
4: All right.
3: All right, Clayton. What electronic light-up memory game was launched in 1978?
1: Light Bright.
4: Oh,
1: so confident, too.
4: Can you repeat the question?
3: Yeah. Here it is. What electronic light-up memory game was launched in 1978?
4: Oh my gosh, I think I know it, but I can't remember the name of it, and it had the different colors, and you had Simon Says?
1: Yes.
4: Oh,
1: dang
4: yay!
1: It! Right as you said that, I got too excited with the Light Bright. I thought it was the one where you put the pegs in, you know?
4: And yes, and you can make different pictures and stuff.
1: Mm-hmm.
4: All right, 2-0, whoa.
1: Very 70s toys right there.
4: Mm-hmm.
1: Although we still have a Simon, like my kids have a Simon.
4: Really?
1: That thing's still going strong.
4: I had no idea.
1: Yeah, it's educational.
4: Uh-huh. Mm-hmm.
3: All right, Sybil. What was the name of the desktop application that could sing, tell jokes, and read emails using voice to text?
4: Oh my gosh. I don't know. Clippy?
1: Clippy?
4: Remember Clippy?
1: Yeah. Is that not? I was thinking the same thing. Okay, can you repeat it one more time?
3: Yeah. What was the name of the desktop application that could sing, tell jokes, and read emails using text-to-speech?
1: I still think that it was Clippy, but I guess that wasn't his name.
4: Guess Clippy again.
1: let me see. Jeff.
4: That's a really, really strong guess.
1: Mr. Clippy.
4: Dang it.
3: It was called Bonsai Buddy. It was like a purple gorilla.
1: Oh, it wasn't the paperclip? Who was the paperclip?
4: Clippy.
1: Oh, that was his actual name?
4: Yeah,
1: oh,
4: but okay. Mr. Clippy, if you're nasty.
1: Yeah, okay. All right, so you're up then, 2-0, I guess.
4: All right.
1: We head into the final coming up at 8:30 this morning. Dan Wilson, appreciate it. As always, that's your Generation Game. At 6:55, we got hard headlines in 5 minutes and traffic right now.
5: Crews just cleared away our accident southbound 45 Wintergreen, so a couple minute delay still coming away from I-20, but those folks are looking at the new wreck on the northbound side at the 310 exit, and that is backed up toward Wintergreen, so that's going to take you probably about 10 minutes. We have a little bit of rush hour stuff showing up if you're on Loop 12 Walton Walker from I-30 all the way to I-35. That'll take you about 10, maybe 15 minutes. 360, same thing as you go from I-30 northbound to 183. That's a good 10 minute ride. And we have our closure in Benbrook with the 18-wheeler wreck. 377 southbound, right around Hawkins Home. That's where it's closed, and traffic is backed up probably about 15 minutes. With Cliff right now, traffic on the fives, I'm Julie DeHardy.
6: Marginal moisture from the remnants of Tropical Storm Bertha, now in northern Mexico, will give us some patchy low-level clouds this morning, leaving us with highs mainly in the upper 90s this afternoon and only near 100 tomorrow. Nice breeze out of the south will make the heat a little more bearable as well. But the heat's back on with highs of 101 to 105 next week. And right now, we're hoping for a more noticeable change in the weather by next weekend. Today, partly cloudy, breezy, hot and humid with a high of 99 this afternoon. South winds 15 to 20 and gusty. Lows tonight 80 to 82. We are under a heat advisory through 8 this evening. Tomorrow, sunny and hot with a high of 101. Sunday, sunny, 102. Monday, sunny, 103. And Tuesday, sunny and hot with a high near 104. I'm meteorologist Brad Barton.
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22: If I were to ask you what makes for a good night's sleep, you'd probably say a dark, quiet room, not too many things on your mind. But every night when you go to get some Z's, how often do you really think about the temperature in your bedroom? Temperature may be one of the most underappreciated factors in sleep. That's according to the Senior Vice President of Research and Scientific Affairs at the National Sleep Foundation. We often hear about lights and screens and stress, but even modest changes in temperature and airflow can influence both how quickly you fall asleep and how deeply you stay asleep. Most experts will recommend a room temperature of 60 to 67 degrees Fahrenheit. You might also experiment with your sheets and what you actually wear to bed. Play around a bit and see what improves your sleep. You might be delightfully surprised. I'm Dr. Sanjay Gupta, helping you live a better life.
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27: Not enough pain. I'm Chris Foster, Fox News. There have been 13 straight nights of airstrikes in Iran, and President Trump says he might order a major attack, telling Axios Iran has not received enough pain yet.
28: He is seriously considering restarting major combat operations in Iran, including strikes that would be bigger than the ones carried out in Operation Epic Fury. He says, I am considering a massive attack, bigger than ever before. I am close to making a decision. We are all set for it. Iran, though, has refused to capitulate despite the strikes. It rejected a U.S. ceasefire deal presented by Iraq. Iranian and Iraqi officials tell the New York Times. The sticking point was reportedly over the Strait of Hormuz. Tehran's not interested in a temporary deal that leaves that issue unresolved.
27: It's Fox's Madeline Rivera. As it was in 2024, immigration is shaping up to be a polarizing topic for voters in the midterm elections. Fox's Bill Malugin has more.
29: Now that the border's quiet, the conversation has shifted to what should be done about the millions of illegal immigrants already here. And some Democrats want immigration enforcement ended entirely. More migrant crime is back in the headlines. A Salvadoran illegal immigrant is now charged with felony hit and run, causing serious injury or death after police say he killed three people in a crash in North Carolina on Saturday, then tried to flee the scene. But new Fox News polling reveals Democrats are gaining serious ground on immigration after getting destroyed on the topic in 2024. When asked which party would handle immigration better right now, Democrats now have a 1-point lead over Republicans, 50 to 49%.
27: Republicans had an 8-point lead over Democrats on immigration in the Fox News polling in April. President Trump's replacing tariffs that expired today with new ones, 10 to 12.5% on imports from 60 countries accused of inadequately enforcing bans on goods produced by forced labor. America's listening to Fox News.
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0: More on that coming up at 7:30. But Sybil, let's get to the heat.
1: Funeral services were held yesterday for the 58-year-old postal worker who collapsed and died on his route. While North Texas temperatures reached triple digits that day, USPS hasn't confirmed if heat is the cause of death, pending autopsy results. His death renews calls from labor advocates to enact stronger workplace safety rules, protecting delivery drivers in extreme weather.
0: Yeah, the high temperature this weekend, flirting with 100 degrees. The heat index is going to be well above 100. Ugh. 107 tomorrow. So be mindful of that and be aware of that as you head into another scorching weekend. Meanwhile, a Dallas-based flight attendant's been arrested by ICE while he was at work. Fox's Jill Nato has the details of that arrest.
2: ICE says it's arrested Lorenzo Thompson, a Southwest flight attendant. They say he's an illegal alien from Jamaica who overstayed his visa. The union representing more than 21,000 Southwest flight attendants, TWU Local 556, posted on social media that Thompson was arrested while he was on the job at Nashville International Airport. They also said, "We are committed to ensuring this member and their family know they are not alone during this difficult time." The union said it's working with Thompson's lawyer and their own legal counsel to provide appropriate support. Jill Nato, Fox News.
0: All right, Jill, appreciate it. This, of course, after a TCU student was reportedly deported from the country earlier this week. Mm-hmm. So there's some backlash on that and in response to the flight attendant's deportation as well. I'm sure that there'll be more to come on that this weekend. I haven't heard of any protest planned, but I know that the backlash is starting to grow in DFW on both of those stories. Mm-hmm. 7:06, let's take a break. Traffic and weather for you now. Here's Julie DeHarty.
3: We do have a disabled vehicle in the HOV lane. If you're traveling on the eastbound side of I-30 at Cockrell Hill, we've got emergency crews there in the left lane. So be careful as you travel through that area. If you're trying to travel 45, they just cleared our wreck northbound side at 310. Still a couple-minute delay. And 377 is closed in Benbrook with an 18-wheeler wreck southbound at Hawkins Home. So give yourself an extra 15 minutes. With Cliff Right Now traffic on the fives, I'm Julie DeHarty.
4: Well, what's left of Tropical Storm Bertha, now in Mexico, is producing only some clouds and moderate humidity up here today. That's going to leave us in the upper 90s today with a decent southerly breeze today and tonight. And we'll start a warming trend tomorrow with a high near 101, reaching 104 early next week. And right now, we're looking for a change in the upper-level wind pattern, which could put us in line for some upper-level disturbances from the northwest next weekend. Today, another heat advisory from noon through 8 this evening. We'll be partly cloudy, breezy, hot, and humid with a high of 99 today. South winds 15 to 25 and gusty. Partly cloudy and 80 to 82 overnight. Tomorrow, Saturday, sunny and hot, high near 101. Heat stress index near 107. Sunday, sunny, continued hot with a high of 102. Monday, 103. And Tuesday, 104. I'm meteorologist Brad Barton.
1: Thank you, Brad. Currently 81 in both Dallas and Fort Worth. 7:07 is your news time, and back to the headlines we go. Governor Abbott says Diode will not pursue a proposed data center near Cedar Creek Lake in Henderson County. In a notice to county officials, Diode said the project did not meet the governor's directives or community expectations. Abbott is calling for legislation to require large data centers to annually report electricity and water usage and repeal sales tax exemptions and other unnecessary incentives for those AI facilities. The governor's office says he'll continue to ensure data center growth does not negatively impact rural communities.
0: And a rare magnitude 5.0 earthquake struck the Texas Panhandle yesterday. Fox's Kristen Goodwin has details.
5: The U.S. Geological Survey revealing a magnitude 5.0 earthquake struck roughly 23 miles northwest of Miami, Texas, around 5:21 a.m. local time in the state's Panhandle region. No injuries or significant damages were reported, but folks in Amarillo, Texas, Oklahoma City, and as far east as Tulsa, Oklahoma, reported feeling it. According to the USGS, the quake was relatively shallow with a depth of nearly 3.5 miles, but the agency says it is the strongest earthquake recorded in the region since 1900 and only the fourth magnitude 4.0 or greater recorded in the area within that time frame. Kristen Goodwin, Fox News.
1: And a train collided with a FedEx truck yesterday afternoon. Officials say the crash happened at the railroad crossing at State Highway 81 and FM Road 67 in Hill County. Two people in the FedEx truck were injured.
0: Hello, let's get a check of your money. Got to put that mic on. Spencer McGowan, get your mic ready because we're coming to you. 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

0: Over last year, the stock up 15% this morning, leading the S&P in pre-market trading. Intel's up 3% on strong revenue growth and a strong jobs market, the lowest jobless claim since 1969, 187,000. That's a record low. West Texas Intermediate crude, $89.56 a barrel, falling $2.55 to start the day. The Dow up 202 points, 51,900 at the open. Spencer McGowan, news and information, 570 and 96.3 HD2 FM KLIF.
1: Spencer McGowan, appreciate it as always. We're headed for 7:15. We'll check in with Brad Barton after traffic on the fives. He'll tell you how hot it's going to be this weekend. Again, dangerously hot. You'll need to pay attention. Then we got sports at 7:17, and at 7:18, we'll hop into trending topics. 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We'll talk about the reality of that and more trending on the way at 570 KLIF.
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13: What are the chances you are listening to this while drinking a nice hot cup of coffee? If so, don't let me stop you. For years, we've been reporting on the health benefits of coffee, and that's not going to stop today. A new study, this one out of Harvard School of Public Health, found that coffee and tea could help lower your risk of developing dementia. People who enjoyed 1 to 3 caffeinated cups a day saw the biggest impact. In addition to the caffeine, coffee contains hundreds of bioactive compounds that can influence inflammation, glucose metabolism, vascular function, and oxidative stress. It's also possible coffee drinkers might be doing other things that keep them healthy. Eating a more balanced diet, getting plenty of exercise, sleep, not smoking, or drinking too much alcohol. And finally, staying socially active. I'm Dr. Sanjay Gupta, helping you live a better life.
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1: Happy Friday. We're checking traffic on the fives. Here's Julie DeHarty.
16: We do have the cleanup of the overturned 18-wheeler in Benbrook still going on, 377 southbound. This is going to be right around Hawkins Home, and only one lane's getting by on the right-hand side. So it's going to cost you maybe a minute or so. It's not too bad. Traffic's light. And then if you're trying to travel on 35W from Northside Drive into downtown Fort Worth, that's just about 3 or 4 minutes. 30, the HOV lane, eastbound at Cockrell Hill, the left lane's blocked. A couple minute delays you pass by, and I-35 is a little bit heavy coming from Colorado northbound into the downtown Mixmaster and over toward the tollway will take you about 5 to 10 minutes. With Cliff Right Now traffic on the fives, I'm Julie DeHarty.
17: Well, thanks to that little cold front which came through a couple of days ago from the northeast, we're left with highs probably in the double digits again today. 99 for the high, south winds 15 to 25 and gusty, and then a slow warming trend from tomorrow, a high near 101, all the way into the middle of next week with a high of 104. And by the end of next week, or maybe next weekend, things are looking a little more encouraging for at least some clouds and a slight chance of rain. Today, partly cloudy, breezy, hot and humid, with a high of 99 this afternoon, south winds 15 to 25 and gusty, heat stress index over 105 this afternoon, partly cloudy, 81 overnight. Tomorrow, sunny and hot with a high near 101, heat stress 107. Sunday, sunny, continued hot with a high of 102, Monday 103, and Tuesday 104. I'm meteorologist Brad Barton.
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20: Rangers welcoming in the Mariners tonight for the biggest series of the season so far. Texas a half game ahead of Seattle for the division lead headed in. A first pitch of 7:05. Finale of SEC Media Days is in the books. LSU's new head coach, Lane Kiffin, looking to build his roster for both the present and the future.
21: That roster is exciting to work with. I can't wait to get to the field, get back to fall camp to do that. But it also excites me about the future of LSU, too. We put together a roster that can win now. 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
20: College football around the corner, just 5 weeks away. The Ravens waving rookie quarterback Diego Pavia prior to training camp starting up. Pavia, the first Heisman finalist in 12 years to go undrafted. I'm Ryan Baldwin from 96.7 and 1310 The Ticket.
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1: We're hitting trending topics at 717 at DFW's Morning News. Clayton and Sybil, we've got you for another hour and 35 minutes, give or take a few. We'll have Brad Barton up with your forecast in 8 minutes from right now, and we'll have top of the hour news with the help of Fox News Radio. We'll also check in with the WBAP KLIF news team throughout the morning, and then at 9 o'clock, it's Brian Kilmeade, and then your inside scoop to DC politics with the Vince Show from noon until 3. That's the Friday that lies ahead. Our goal is to get you informed, and coming up at 7:40, we'll flash back in KLIF history. We're going back to the 70s with Charlie and Harrigan today. That's at 7:40, and then a little bit later on, 8:30, it's our championship round of the Generations game. Clayton v. Sybil, Generation X versus Generation Y. Sybil tells us what's going on in DFW this weekend at 8:40. All right, that's what's on tap for the rest of the morning. Now let's find out what's trending nationwide.
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23: It's July 24th, and this is your Fox Daily Snapshot. Today is National Amelia Earhart Day. The pioneering female aviator and author was born on this day in 1897. One of her greatest achievements was her solo crossing of the Atlantic in 1932, becoming the first woman and first person since Charles Lindbergh to make the nonstop flight. Tragically, while trying to circumnavigate the globe in 1937, Earhart's plane disappeared over the Pacific near Howland Island. However, today is meant to honor her many achievements as she continues to inspire generations of women to become flyers. Also on this date, in 1969, the astronauts of NASA's Apollo 11 mission returned to Earth after their successful trip to the moon, where Neil Armstrong and Buzz Aldrin walked on the lunar surface. The two men, along with Command Module pilot Michael Collins, returned as heroes. If it's your birthday today, you share it with Wonder Woman actress Linda Carter, born in 1951. I'm Tushar Saxena, and that's your Fox Daily Snapshot.
1: Linda Carter, the old Wonder Woman.
16: Yes,
1: we're talking
16: indeed.
1: About it in the 5 o'clock hour. Gal Gadot is the modern-day Wonder Woman. She's the one who played that role several years ago.
16: Uh-huh.
1: And then that led to the conversation, who are the best female superheroes of all time?
16: Right.
1: You were trying to think of that Alicia Silverstone character.
16: Yes.
1: So Dan Wilson, our very own, came up with it. What was it, Batwoman?
16: It's a Batgirl.
1: Batgirl. Okay, yeah. So she was Batgirl. I barely remember that movie. I remember seeing an image of, like, her with cat ears or something. But okay. I guess they were apparently bat ears.
16: Bat ears, yeah.
1: Yeah, just like a little black costume, kind of, I'm sure, some type of leather or spandex.
16: And I think the black mask around the eyes, the way Batman's eyes are covered also makes it, and, you know, he's got those pointy ears too.
1: Yeah.
16: And that made her look like a cat, so maybe that's where the cat
1: could
16: bat.
1: Be, and then nobody saw it, so we didn't know if it was a bat or a cat.
16: Right.
1: That could have been the problem too.
16: Uh-huh.
1: Yeah, and who did I say? I said Michelle Pfeiffer as Catwoman.
16: Yes, that's another good one.
1: Mm-hmm. That was a really good one, yeah.
16: She still looks amazing, by the way.
1: I saw something recently on social media about her filming. There was like a really kind of raunchy scene with Danny DeVito.
16: Ooh.
1: He was like licking on her and stuff.
16: Wow.
1: Yeah, and apparently he kept character the whole time. Like, he was the Penguin even when they weren't filming.
16: Oh, okay.
1: He was one of those method actors at that time, yeah.
16: Oh my gosh.
1: And so she said she was so freaked out by it that it's one of the weirdest experiences she's ever had.
16: Mm-hmm.
1: Since she didn't talk to him much then and hasn't talked to him much since.
16: I feel like any experience with Danny DeVito would be the weirdest experience you've ever had.
1: Especially if he's licking on you dressed up like a penguin.
16: The Penguin, yeah. No, thank you.
1: Can you imagine? And she's an all spandex.
16: That's nightmare fuel.
1: Yeah, but except she got paid a lot of money for that.
16: Yes. So,
1: Michelle Pfeiffer, that's my number one superhero,
16: mm-hmm.
1: female superhero. All right, 7:21, we're running down what's trending. How often are you using AI for work and for home? Google's trying to understand how much we're using this thing, and Fox's Evan Brown explains.
0: Google is releasing the first report of its effort to quantify use of its artificial intelligence products by people both while at home and at their jobs. It's called Atlas for Activity, Task, Landscape, and Adoption Study. What did Google learn? That more workplaces are deploying AI tools, but people aren't using them all that much. They're more likely to use AI for task assistance, but task automation is far less common, and that isn't limited to white-collar workers, as people involved in physical labor are using AI to problem-solve or learn skills in real time. Eben Brown, Fox News.
1: How often do you use AI? Because typically you and I will just use it for fun for the show.
16: Yeah.
1: Not necessarily like to function.
16: Like pictures and music and sound and stuff. But yeah, not to function. Although, if you think about it, most of, say, the Google searches you do, it comes up with AI results first.
1: Well, that's true.
16: You can close it out and then go do your each individual Google search. But the first response is always AI. So I guess I use it every day.
1: Yeah. And I do find it more informative. Although you definitely have to like double check and
16: yes.
1: proofread. And all that kind of stuff, but
16: verify.
1: It does save time in general, I would think.
16: Yeah, for sure.
1: I wonder if it kills creativity.
16: That, I bet it does.
1: That's going to be really the long-term study that we need to look at.
16: Yeah.
1: All right, 7:23 at DFW's Morning News. This is a really weird one, Sybil.
16: So the owner of a Michelin-starred restaurant is now facing jail time for serving ants to diners.
1: What?
16: Sue Guzman explains.
2: Officials say the owner of the restaurant in Seoul, South Korea, is facing up to a year in jail and nearly a $14,000 fine for allegedly serving ants on top of a high-end dessert. Nearly 50,000 of the insects since 2021. In addition to the yuck factor of ants in food, prosecutors say ants are banned in food in South Korea, mainly because they contain heavy metal levels up to 55 times the maximum limit allowed. South Korea does permit the use of other insects, including grasshoppers and mealworms, for human consumption. Investigators learned of the alleged health violation after reading online reviews for the restaurant. Sue Guzman, Fox News.
1: All right, Sue, appreciate it. Do you remember the chocolate-covered grasshoppers in the episode
16: yes.
1: of Saved by the Bell that Zach Morris gave to Mr. Belding to get out of Skip Day?
16: Okay, I don't remember that episode, but I remember when that was a thing, chocolate-covered grasshoppers and chocolate-covered ants.
1: Was that like mid-90s?
18: Probably, yeah.
1: You know what? You're like the exact age of the Saved by the Bell characters. Because I was always just a little bit younger than them.
18: Yeah.
1: Like, I would have been like in eighth grade when they were seniors.
18: Okay, I'll be Kelly Kapowski all day.
1: Yeah, so you could be Kelly Kapowski. Uh-huh. So you lived that then, huh? That was a real thing.
18: Yeah.
1: Chocolate-covered grasshoppers. Because I remember watching that episode and just laughing. I'm like, oh my God, Mr. Belding, he got the Lorax. That's why it was crunchy. Yeah, but it's a thing. Chocolate-covered ants and grasshoppers, but probably not at a restaurant.
18: Right. I've never tried it, but it is, I mean, back then, it was rumored to be a delicacy somewhere.
1: Mm-hmm. Yeah.
18: So hopefully somebody tried it.
1: Plus, anything covered in chocolate is fine, right?
18: I guess, yeah.
1: For the most part.
18: Mm-hmm.
1: It may not be healthy for you, but it probably tastes good. 7:25 at DFW's Morning News. Kevin Hart's new action comedy, 72 Hours, lands on Netflix. Fox's Michelle Pollino previews.
3: You gotta see this. I'm in a random group chat with some guys planning their bachelor party.
6: Kevin Hart is headed to South Florida to connect with the youth in the comedy 72 Hours. Hart stars as Joe, a 40-year-old advertising executive whose career is falling apart when he's accidentally added to a group text for a bachelor party full of 20-somethings. Instead of leaving the chat, he books the flight, hoping a wild three-day weekend in Miami will save his career and prove he still gets young people.
7: Shower up and put on your good panties.
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6: Money. What follows includes run-ins with the law and a South Beach party bus ride that goes completely sideways. Michelle Pollino, Fox News.
1: Sounds fun. Sounds like an entertainer.
18: Yes, and I was just looking at the cast as she was talking about it. I didn't realize there are so many SNL people in there. Marcelo Hernandez, Cam Patterson, Ben Marshall, who was part of Do Not Destroy, but now he's a cast member. Tiana Taylor, I love her. Mike Epps, he's amazing. That I'm going to watch for sure.
1: Who's the redhead guy?
18: Ben Marshall.
1: Okay.
18: So he's the only one out of the three that wasn't a Nepo baby. The other two, both of their dads also worked on SNL.
1: Oh, not Hernandez, though, right?
18: No.
1: Yeah, okay, because I just saw a stand-up special with him. He's pretty funny.
18: Yeah, he's great.
1: He's got, like, that Miami-South Beach flair, too.
18: Yeah, and you can tell anytime they have, like, any sort of Latin guest on, they totally jive.
1: Yeah, oh, definitely.
18: Yeah,
1: he's pretty funny, too. Yeah, that'd be a good movie. Kevin Hart, that's always fun. May not win an Oscar, but you'll laugh your ass off.
18: Yeah.
1: All right, coming up after 7:30 this morning, Nevada officials showing the love for a plan to bring a heart-shaped hotel to Vegas. I promise we'll get to that story. And the World Series champions go to the White House. Plus, we have the latest on the U.S.-Iran war next. First, though, let's check traffic with Julie DeHarty.
16: We do have the cleanup of the overturned 18-wheeler in Benbrook still going on 377 southbound. This is going to be right around Hawkins Home, and only one lane's getting by on the right-hand side. So it's going to cost you maybe a minute or so. It's not too bad. Traffic's light. And then if you're trying to travel on 35W from Northside Drive into downtown Fort Worth, that's just about 3 or 4 minutes. 30, the HOV lane, eastbound at Cockrell Hill, the left lane's blocked. A couple minute delays you pass by. And I-35 is a little bit heavy coming from Colorado northbound into the downtown Mixmaster and over toward the tollway will take you about 5 to 10 minutes. With Cliff right now, traffic on the fives, I'm Julie DeHarty.
17: Marginal moisture from the remnants of Tropical Storm Bertha, now in northern Mexico, will give us some patchy low-level clouds this morning, leaving us with highs mainly in the upper 90s this afternoon and only near 100 tomorrow. Nice breeze out of the south will make the heat a little more bearable as well. But the heat's back on with highs of 101 to 105 next week. And right now, we're hoping for a more noticeable change in the weather by next weekend. Today, partly cloudy, breezy, hot, and humid, with a high of 99 this afternoon. South winds 15 to 20 and gusty. Lows tonight, 80 to 82. We are under a heat advisory through 8 this evening. Tomorrow, sunny and hot with a high of 101. Sunday, sunny, 102. Monday, sunny, 103. And Tuesday, sunny and hot with a high near 104. I'm meteorologist Brad Barton.
18: 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Right now, 81 in Dallas, 82 in Fort Worth.
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13: Back in 2019, I made a documentary for HBO called One Nation Under Stress. And what was true then is still true now. Money and financial problems are consistently ranked as the number one cause of stress in the United States. And a brand new study out of the Mayo Clinic found that worrying about money may age the heart even faster than traditional risk factors. Unlike an acute stressor, such as a short-term work deadline or a brief illness, financial strain is often chronic and ongoing. And because money affects so many aspects of daily life, financial stress can be difficult to escape. Even so, financial stress does not mean you're doomed. It just means you need to double down on the things you know are good for heart health. Diet, exercise, sleep, and of course, not smoking. I'm Dr. Sanjay Gupta, helping you live a better life.
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1: 90 minutes to go. Clayton and Sybil with you on a Friday. A happy Friday to you. Dan Wilson's behind the wheel. Monty Cook's in the newsroom. Brad Barton's got your weather forecast coming up right after traffic on the fives. And if you're looking to buy a car or truck from a reputable, preferred, trusted dealer, catch Cruise Control with Don and John. And this week's special guest, Cliff Gardner with ECP Ventures. That's tomorrow morning, 8 until noon, and every Saturday morning from 8 until 12, Cruise Control with Don and John right here on KLIF. Let's fire it up on a Friday.
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0: Just the things you need as we head into the weekend. A Pulse on DFW, Clayton and Sybil with you for 88 more minutes. Let's get straight to it, Sybil. As war rages after the 13th straight night of attacks between the U.S. and Iran, gas prices rise as crude oil climbs above $90 per barrel. That's not good.
1: The state average is $3.71 per gallon. That's regular unleaded fuel, according to the AAA Texas Weekend Gas Watch. So that price, 16 cents more than this day last week. In 1 week, it's gone up 16 cents. 93 cents more compared to this day last year. El Paso is paying the most at $3.96 a gallon. Tyler is the cheapest at $3.57. The national average, $4.09. Ugh. But DFW still under at $3.75.
0: All right. That'll do, I guess. We're watching it closely for you. And by the way, it's more than just salad that we need to keep an eye on in our effort to avoid the explosive diarrhea we've been talking about.
1: So check your refrigerator. More than 1.5 million dozen eggs sold across six states are now being recalled over possible salmonella contamination. Ted Lindner has more.
2: The FDA says Midwest Poultry Services is voluntarily recalling nearly 1.6 million dozen shell eggs sold under brands including Kroger, Simple Truth, Country Morning, and Sunups. The eggs were distributed in Texas, Oklahoma, Arkansas, Louisiana, New Mexico, and Mississippi. Officials say the contamination was discovered during routine testing. No illnesses have been reported so far. Consumers should not eat the recalled eggs and should return them to the store for a full refund. Ted Lindner, Fox News.
0: All right, be careful out there. Eating is dangerous, apparently, right? It certainly can be. All right, let's go to Vegas.
1: So Nevada officials are showing the love for a plan to bring a heart-shaped hotel to Las Vegas. Kristen Goodwin has details.
3: Clark County commissioners unanimously approving permits to move forward with the building of a unique heart-shaped resort hotel and recreational venue at the south end of the Las Vegas Strip. According to the county's zoning commission, the building would be 29 stories with more than 700 rooms, along with over 42,000 square feet of convention space, a gaming area, restaurants, a pool, and shops. The proposed location is about 12 acres near Mandalay Bay. The hotel would replace huge steel matchsticks left behind from a 500-foot failed Ferris wheel project, which began in 2011 and stalled long before it was completed. Kristen Goodwin, Fox News.
0: I mean, that'd be pretty awesome for Vegas. Last time I was there, I was saying I saw a huge Hard Rock Cafe, or excuse me, Hard Rock Hotel, like guitar. That's going to be the shape of the actual hotel, is a huge Hard Rock guitar.
1: This is going to be awesome, though. If they get this heart-shaped thing, think of how many, because you know everybody goes and elopes or gets married in Vegas.
0: Yeah.
1: And think of how many people are going to do it there.
0: That's the spot.
1: Yeah.
0: That would be it. Plus, they've got all these new sports teams now.
1: Oh,
0: they've
1: got
0: the A's. They've got the Raiders. They've got the Aces. Las Vegas is a cool spot.
1: The Hearts. That's the fourth suit.
0: Ooh.
1: That's the only one that's missing.
0: The Las Vegas Hearts.
1: Yes.
0: Uh-huh.
1: Because the Golden Knight. Oh, wait. That's a
0: The Golden
1: card.
0: Knights. Yeah, but still.
1: Okay. It counts.
0: It's the same theme.
1: Yeah.
0: Yeah. Pretty cool times.
1: Plenty of clubs there.
0: But they have a huge heart-like resort and hotel. Yeah. And then that huge guitar. Like, it's going to be a really cool place.
1: I love it.
0: Some people don't like that, but I think it's cool. And embrace it.
1: Yeah.
0: 7:36 at DFW's Morning News. Coming up after 7:40, we'll flash back in KLIF history. And then 15 minutes from right now, we'll play you some sound from the Dodgers' trip to the White House. Busy Friday morning. Here's Julie DeHardy on the roads.
4: Not a ton going on. 377 still has just one lane getting by southbound right around Hawkins Home in Benbrook, and it's just a couple minute delay. 175, there's an accident westbound at Lake June in the right lane. Couple minutes for you folks. And the left lane of the HOV lane is still blocked on I-30 eastbound at Cockrell Hill. Just be careful as you pass by to the right. With Cliff right now traffic on the fives, I'm Julie DeHardy.
5: What's left of Tropical Storm Bertha, now in Mexico, is producing only some clouds and moderate humidity up here today. That's going to leave us in the upper 90s today with a decent southerly breeze today and tonight. Now, we'll start a warming trend tomorrow with a high near 101, reaching 104 early next week. And right now, we're looking for a change in the upper-level wind pattern, which could put us in line for some upper-level disturbances from the northwest next weekend. Today, another heat advisory from noon through 8 this evening. Will be partly cloudy, breezy, hot, and humid with a high of 99 today. South winds 15 to 25 and gusty. Partly cloudy and 80 to 82 overnight. Tomorrow, Saturday, sunny and hot, high near 101. Heat stress index near 107. Sunday, sunny, continued hot with a high of 102. Monday, 103. And Tuesday, 104. I'm meteorologist Brad Barkin.
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6: How about Brian Kilmeade? Coming up on Friday's show, don't miss a minute as we bring you the latest on the Iran war as the president amps up the pressure on what's left of the Iranian regime. Woody Moynihan will weigh in on Mandami, saying he's going to arrest Bibi Netanyahu and then realizing he can't. She writes for the New York Post. Congressman Brian Steele on what the House produced this week, and that's a lot. Doug Schoen, Shannon Bream close out a very busy day right here on KLIF. The Brian Kilmeade Show is from 9 till noon on 570 KLIF and 96.3 FM HD2.
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19: Now seems as good a time as any to remind you, you don't always have to take healthy habits to the extreme. Not only are you unlikely to stick with something that's difficult, even if you can keep it up, it's probably going to be to the detriment of something else. And chances are that something else is more important. So if you're on a quest to improve your health, I promise the basics are going to take you much further. I'm talking about diet, try and be as plant-based as possible, exercise, meaning multiple rounds of cardio and strength training, and sleep. For most people, 7 to 9 hours a night. I'd like to think of these things as sort of a three-legged stool, right? If you're not doing any one of them, it's really hard to keep balanced with the others. The key here is you don't have to strive for perfection. Doing anything is going to be better than nothing. I'm Dr. Sanjay Gupta, helping you live a better life.
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0: 7:42 at DFW's Morning News. Clayton and Sybil, we get another sportscast for you 5 minutes from right now. We were just talking about it off air. Cooper Flagg was on Family Feud last night.
1: That is wild.
0: Yeah.
1: And I asked you, was it with like a team? Was it a sports thing? And you said, no, his actual family.
0: It was his family. It was his mom, dad, and brothers.
1: Okay, very cool.
0: And they beat Barstool Sports, their team.
1: Nice.
0: It wasn't their family. It was like Dave Portnoy and the other guys that, you know, from Barstool.
1: Yeah.
0: But yeah, they got embarrassed by the Flags last night.
1: Good.
0: Anyway, I don't know if they're going to mention that in sports. Our sister station, The Ticket, does our sports cast, but we're going to have that in our cluck around coming up at 8:50 this morning. We'll have some sound from last night. Right now, though, you know what time it is?
1: Time to flashback in KLIF history.
21: Thank you very much. It's 7 minutes till 6 o'clock at KLIF Amos. From KLIF News, Dallas police and sheriff's officers are attempting to stop a green Mustang with four teenagers in it.
0: Pop in in the time machine and let's go back to the 1970s. Charlie and Harrigan on these airwaves, KLIF. Back in the day, it was 1190. Charlie and Harrigan, of course, consisted of Ron Chapman, the DFW area radio legend. Both of them are. Charlie and Harrigan were, and then Ron Chapman in his own right, for sure. But this comes from their show, The Bizarre Sounds of Charlie and Harrigan. And there's also a really weird commercial in here, too. We'll walk you through it, but these are the sounds of Charlie and Harrigan from 1978, I believe. Maybe a little before that.
10: Oh, yeah, you're 16. Johnny Burnett, as I recall, is the one that did that. And it's reunion time here at the KLIF Charlie and Harrigan Concourse at 12 minutes before 8 o'clock on a Friday morning, the 28th. Good morning. It's the telescoping of an entire decade in one day. And it may be a decade that should have been telescoped long ago. We don't know, but the young squirt is on his way, and he'll be here momentarily, a grown-up young man now on his way, and we're looking forward to reuniting with a dear friend.
15: I can see on the scope now, Irv, he is definitely, he's talking to the crowd out there at the gate.
10: Uh-huh.
15: So yeah. I'm sure he's signing autographs with the... meeting all the well-wishers and the hangers-on.
10: A lot of people.
0: And I'm sure that was kind of tongue-in-cheek, but by the way, KLIF was big. Like, there actually were people at times waiting outside the gate.
1: Mm-hmm.
0: Because these were big-time personalities, right? There wasn't, like, all the TV stations and all the cable networks. I mean, these guys were it, especially in Big D. So this was probably some former intern or something we figured that's coming back, and we'll hear more from him in a moment.
10: Out there this morning.
15: Would you believe? Look at the groupies.
22: Tropic of Cancer.
0: This is a really weird commercial.
22: The U.S. Customs Bureau barred it. Tropic of Cancer. Readers found it shocking. Tropic of Cancer. Now, for anyone over 17, it's a movie. Tropic of Cancer. Based on the highly controversial bestseller by Henry Miller, a Paramount picture in color. Tropic of Cancer. Now...
0: it's a movie. Thank you so much. If you're older than 17, it's a movie. If you're younger, don't even worry about it.
1: Right.
0: Because you're not allowed to see it.
22: We're showing it. United Artists, Granada Theater.
0: All right, now back to the squirt.
10: I just noticed he is coming down the corridor now. And right now, he's coming down here. He's now in the corridor.
23: Let's give him a big welcome.
10: Ladies and gentlemen, it's going to be really something. A young squirt, grown up and matured, and it looks like he's coming down to the door... right now.
0: Now, the reason I love this is because it was like one of the original radio bits. Think about how many different bits were created or inspired by this kind of stuff in the 60s and 70s.
15: Here he comes.
10: That's about. Yes, and here he comes now, ladies and gentlemen. Here he comes.
24: Good morning, Mr. Brown, Mr. Harrigan. Boy, is it good to see you guys again.
25: Gee,
24: boy, it's just wonderful to be back again and be with Charlie and Harrigan on Big Cliff and Big D. Boy, I gotta tell you what, boy.
0: Do you think it's one of those two guys, like, doing the voice, or do you think it's, like, a third voice? It may be, like, Charlie or Harrigan doing that.
1: So at first I was thinking it was one of the two of them, but there was a moment where they kind of all three, like, one was, like, exhaling as another one was talking to the guy, and so I was like, okay, I don't think that would have been possible.
25: Easy.
24: I don't know.
25: He's kissing my coat. It's embarrassing.
10: Squirt, I can't believe that. Your voice hasn't changed a bit. That's incredible.
25: I'm really happy to have you with us, Squirt.
24: Well, hey, Mr. Brown, Mr. Harrigan, can I tell
25: you? Graduate student at SMU.
24: Wash your windows or anything like that?
0: Is there anything I can do for you, Mr. Charlie and Harrigan? Pretty fun stuff. Having fun, I guess, with the interns or whatever that was.
1: Mm-hmm.
0: But true radio here on KLIF back in the day, those morning bits. 747 at DFW's Morning News, and coming up after 750, the Dodgers go to the White House and the Senate and House vote on war powers. We've got that for you next. Let's check traffic right now with Julie DeHardy.
4: We do have the accident in Benbrook, 377 southbound at Hawkins Home, and only one lane gets by. It's just a couple minute delay. We have a stall in the HOV lane, but emergency crews are on the scene with them. 30 eastbound at Cockrell Hill, so that's a couple minute delay. And 35, we do have some rush hour stuff as you come in from the Oak Cliff area. Anywhere passing the Dallas Zoo into the Mixmaster is going to take about 10 minutes. With Cliff right now traffic on the fives, I'm Julie DeHardy.
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2: Well, thanks to that little cold front which came through a couple of days ago from the northeast, we're left with highs probably in the double digits again today. 99 for the high, south winds 15 to 25 and gusty, and then a slow warming trend from tomorrow, a high near 101, all the way into the middle of next week with a high of 104. And by the end of next week, or maybe next weekend, things are looking a little more encouraging for at least some clouds and a slight chance of rain. Today, partly cloudy, breezy, hot and humid, with a high of 99 this afternoon, south winds 15 to 25 and gusty, heat stress index over 105 this afternoon, partly cloudy, 81 overnight. Tomorrow, sunny and hot with a high near 101, heat stress 107. Sunday, sunny, continued hot with high 102, Monday 103, and Tuesday 104. I'm meteorologist Brad Barton.
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5: Rangers facing right-hander Bryce Miller and the Mariners tonight at Globe Life. Miller allowing six total runs across three July starts and racked up 17 strikeouts, 7-5 first pitch. Final SEC Media Days in the books at Tampa. Texas quarterback Arch Manning says he's learned a lot from his first defeat against Ohio State last year.
6: Yeah, I learned a lot. Obviously, gaining those game experiences was really good for me. Obviously, that was a rough game, so I'm learning from it and moving on and motivating it for me for this year.
5: 5 weeks remaining until college football is back. Round two of the 3M Open getting underway. Round one leader and Dallas native Ben Coles teeing off first. His 9-under has him 2 strokes ahead of a three-way tie for second. I'm Ryan Baldwin from 96.7 and 1310 The Ticket.
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0: Clayton and Sybil laughing our way to the top of the hour with you. Plenty of funny stuff between now and 9 o'clock and some hard news coming up, too. God, Carla's laugh is so infectious, isn't it?
1: So adorable. It sounds like a little kid.
0: Yeah, having fun on a Friday. Plenty more at 8 o'clock. As far as the news is concerned, though, we'll check in with the KLIF WBAP news team right after Fox News Radio Global Headlines at 8 o'clock. All right, let's get to it right now. So politics and sports combined yesterday in D.C., Sybil.
1: Yes, the World Series champions made a visit to the White House, and Tony Genualdo has a recap.
33: The Los Angeles Dodgers celebrating their second straight World Series title with the president on Thursday.
34: We're delighted to host the 2025 World Series champions, the Los Angeles Dodgers. Amazing.
33: President Donald Trump honoring the back-to-back champs in the Rose Garden. The team presenting the president with a championship ring and a custom jersey with his name and the number 47 on it. It's their second visit to the White House in as many years. The Dodgers were off Thursday, having just won a series against the Philadelphia Phillies. The team begins a series with the Mets in New York Friday. Tony Genualdo, Fox News.
0: All right, appreciate it, Tony. Thanks. 7:53 at DFW's Morning News. Let's dig a little bit deeper into politics. The curtain back on war, or at least the reaction to it. The U.S. House and Senate civil are split on a war powers resolution aimed at ending the ongoing conflict with Iran.
1: So the resolution directs President Trump to remove U.S. armed forces from fighting with Iran unless getting approval by Congress. Four Republicans broke ranks to advance the resolution in the House.
11: The yeas are 232, the nays are 188. The bill is passed, and without objection, the motion to reconsider is laid on the table.
0: So the Republicans who voted to end the war are Tom Barrett, Warren Davidson, Brian Fitzpatrick, and Thomas Massey. Democrats are celebrating.
12: This war has raised costs on the American people, from gas to groceries to the overall cost of living, and made life more difficult. On top of that, we've tragically lost 18 service members. This war has got to stop.
0: That's Congressman Gabe Amo. He says that he's also filing legislation
12: to enforce our war powers resolutions and compel the Speaker of the House to carry out litigation to make sure that Donald Trump follows the law.
1: And a similar Congresswoman Doris Matsui took to social media after a vote in the House.
13: We just passed a war powers resolution stopping Trump's illegal action war in Iran. Now, it goes to the Senate, and we hope they have some spine.
1: Then a similar measure failed in the Senate.
14: On this vote, the ayes are 47, the noes are 49. The motion is not agreed.
0: So it got through the House, did not get through the Senate. You know, both the House and the Senate actually cleared legislation to end the war back in June, but the measures really are largely symbolic, and the president expected to dismiss them either way. The five-month war continues, but split on Capitol Hill this time around. 7:55 at DFW's Morning News. We'll get more reaction to the war powers vote with Fox News Radio in 5 minutes, and we'll tell you how hot it's going to be today, right after traffic. On the fives right now, here's Julie DeHarty.
4: They did shut down the HOV lane because of this stalled car 30 eastbound at Cockrell Hill. So just keep that in mind. Stick to the main line. You'll just hit your brakes a couple times as you pass by. If you're trying to travel on East Loop 820 southbound at Meadowbrook, two right lanes blocked with this accident. That's a couple minute delay. And if you're trying to travel off the North Loop onto 183 to 121, that's about a 10-minute trip. With Cliff right now, traffic on the fives, I'm Julie DeHarty.
2: Marginal moisture from the remnants of Tropical Storm Bertha, now in northern Mexico, will give us some patchy low-level clouds this morning, leaving us with highs mainly in the upper 90s this afternoon and only near 100 tomorrow. Nice breeze out of the south will make the heat a little more bearable as well. But the heat's back on with highs of 101 to 105 next week. And right now, we're hoping for a more noticeable change in the weather by next weekend. Today, partly cloudy, breezy, hot and humid with a high of 99 this afternoon. South winds 15 to 20 and gusty. Lows tonight 80 to 82. We are under a heat advisory through 8 this evening. Tomorrow, sunny and hot with a high of 101. Sunday, sunny, 102. Monday, sunny, 103. And Tuesday, sunny and hot with a high near 104. I'm meteorologist Brad Barton.
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6: We've all been there. In a boring meeting, a long lecture, struggling to stay awake. No matter how hard you try, you nod off, and that is never a good look. Aside from the obvious, making sure you're getting enough sleep, there are a couple quick pick-me-ups that experts recommend before you take your seat. If you have time, you might try to squeeze in a quick nap, just a couple minutes even. That can increase your alertness. Or try to pop outside for a quick walk, get your blood and your hormones pumping. Splash some cold water on your face or grab a cup of coffee, obviously. If you're not a caffeine drinker, even just taking small sips of water throughout your meeting could be enough to keep you awake. Of course, you could also make a point to engage in the meeting. You're not likely to fall asleep while you're actually talking. I'm Dr. Sanjay Gupta, helping you live a better life.
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18: You know, I'm telling you, all of you, embrace freedom. 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My first paid gig in 1990. Never thought I'd be successful, to be blunt. 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And, you know, God's blessed me more than I deserve. I'll put that part of the equation and acknowledge that, you know, of myself, I can do nothing. And, you know, I'm just telling you, freedom is the answer. It's not statism, Marxism, communism, redistributionism, socialism. It's all on the ballot. It's all coming to you in 3 months.
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19: Not enough pain. I'm Chris Foster, Fox News. There have been 13 straight nights of airstrikes in Iran, and President Trump says he might order a major attack, telling Axios Iran has not received enough pain yet.
20: He is seriously considering restarting major combat operations in Iran, including strikes that would be bigger than the ones carried out in Operation Epic Fury. He says, I am considering a massive attack, bigger than ever before. I am close to making a decision. We are all set for it. Iran, though, has refused to capitulate despite the strikes. It rejected a U.S. ceasefire deal presented by Iraq. Iranian and Iraqi officials tell the New York Times. The sticking point was reportedly over the Strait of Hormuz. Tehran's not interested in a temporary deal that leaves that issue unresolved.
19: It's Fox's Madeline Rivera. As it was in 2024, immigration is shaping up to be a polarizing topic for voters in the midterm elections. Fox's Bill Malugin has more.
21: Now that the border's quiet, the conversation has shifted to what should be done about the millions of illegal immigrants already here. And some Democrats want immigration enforcement ended entirely. More migrant crime is back in the headlines. A Salvadoran illegal immigrant is now charged with felony hit and run, causing serious injury or death after police say he killed three people in a crash in North Carolina on Saturday, then tried to flee the scene. But new Fox News polling reveals Democrats are gaining serious ground on immigration after getting destroyed on the topic in 2024. When asked which party would handle immigration better right now, Democrats now have a 1-point lead over Republicans, 50-49%.
19: Republicans had an 8-point lead over Democrats on immigration in the Fox News polling in April. President Trump's replacing tariffs that expired today with new ones, 10-12.5% on imports from 60 countries accused of inadequately enforcing bans on goods produced by forced labor. America's listening to Fox News.
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0: Happy Friday. It's 8:03 at DFW's Morning News, taking you into the weekend informed. Clayton Neville, Sybil Summers, Dan Wilson on the other side of the glass, leading us up to Kilmeade at 9 o'clock. Brad Barton has your forecast after Julie DeHarty's traffic on the fives, and Ryan Baldwin's down at the KLIF, the Ticket Sports booth, and he's checking sports for you. We got that for you at 17 and 47. I just made that up, the KLIF and Ticket Sports booth.
1: That's fine.
0: Might as well be.
1: Yeah.
0: He's down there in the ticket studios, but he sends it up to us.
1: Yes.
0: From the fourth floor to the fifth.
1: We're all family.
0: And then we'll relay it to you. We've got that twice more at 7.

0: While triple-digit heat impacted North Texas that day, USPS hasn't confirmed for sure if heat caused his death, pending autopsy results, but that's certainly what it appears like. The death renewing calls from labor advocates to enact stronger workplace safety rules protecting delivery drivers in extreme weather. And as you brought up yesterday, this day and time, it is not just USPS. It's UPS, it's Amazon, it's all FedEx. Those other delivery services, FedEx. Yeah. So, and then even just like, I don't know, Uber drivers, like, yeah, they're in their car and they've got AC on, but they've got to go up, back and forth.
1: Or like DoorDash.
0: Yeah, or DoorDash is what I mean. Yeah, like delivery Grubhub. Drivers.
1: Yeah, any kind of delivery. Stuff.
0: Working hard. For plus, like, what if you don't have AC?
1: Yes.
0: Find another vehicle because that's deadly right now. All right, we got one more quick one before the break.
1: A Dallas-based flight attendant was arrested by ICE while he was at work, and Jill Nato has details.
2: ICE says it's arrested Lorenzo Thompson, a Southwest flight attendant. They say he's an illegal alien from Jamaica who overstayed his visa. The union representing more than 21,000 Southwest flight attendants, TWU Local 556, posted on social media that Thompson was arrested while he was on the job at Nashville International Airport. They also said, "We are committed to ensuring this member and their family know they are not alone during this difficult time." The union said it's working with Thompson's lawyer and their own legal counsel to provide appropriate support. Jill Nato, Fox News.
0: All right, Jill, thanks. 8:06, we're in the midst of rush hour. Let's get a traffic report from Julie DeHarty.
3: We do have the HOV lane closed with a situation on 30 eastbound at Cockrell Hill. So just use the main road and you'll be fine. East Loop 820 southbound Meadowbrook, the two right lanes. It's the exit that's going to be blocked there, and it's not causing a delay whatsoever. Just something to look at as you drive by. And if you're trying to travel on 360 right now and you're going from I-20 all the way to 183, it's about a 15 to 20 minute ride. With Cliff Right Now traffic on the fives, I'm Julie DeHarty.
4: What's left of Tropical Storm Bertha, now in Mexico, is producing only some clouds and moderate humidity up here today. That's going to leave us in the upper 90s today with a decent southerly breeze today and tonight. And we'll start a warming trend tomorrow with a high near 101, reaching 104 early next week. And right now, we're looking for a change in the upper-level wind pattern, which could put us in line for some upper-level disturbances from the northwest next weekend. Today, another heat advisory from noon through 8 this evening. Will be partly cloudy, breezy, hot, and humid with a high of 99 today. South winds 15 to 25 and gusty. Partly cloudy and 80 to 82 overnight. Tomorrow, Saturday, sunny and hot, high near 101. Heat stress index near 107. Sunday, sunny, continued hot with a high of 102. Monday, 103. And Tuesday, 104. I'm meteorologist Brad Barton.
1: Thank you, Brad. Currently 82 in Dallas, 83 in Fort Worth. 8:08 is your news time, and back to the headlines we go. A train collided with a FedEx truck yesterday afternoon. Officials say the crash happened at the railroad crossing at State Highway 81 and FM Road 67 in Hill County. Two people in the FedEx truck were injured.
0: And a three-judge panel's cleared Dallas County District Attorney-elect Amber Givens of all misconduct charges brought by the State Commission on Judicial Conduct. The ruling determined the committee failed to prove allegations that Givens had allowed her court coordinator to conduct a 2021 bond hearing in her place on a Zoom meeting. That's what it was all about.
1: And Johnson County Sheriff Adam King is facing a new legal challenge just weeks after a mistrial in his criminal case. Former Chief Deputy James Salter and his attorney Christopher Cook filed a petition to remove King from office. King's been allowed to continue serving as sheriff 3 days a week, so it limits contact with the alleged victims. Residents had previously attempted to have the sheriff booted but were unsuccessful. Cook explains why to WFAA.
5: The two gentlemen that filed previously are citizens of Johnson County. But the legal team for the sheriff has argued that they did not have personal knowledge of the bad acts and therefore could not swear to the petition.
1: King's legal team, meanwhile, dismissed this week's filing, saying it's more of the same and that they're not concerned.
0: All right, let's lighten it up just a tad. Travel and Leisure's annual World's Best Awards have ranked Fort Worth number 6 among America's best cities. The best. Cowtown also rode away as the highest-ranked city in the Lone Star State, while both Hotel Drover and Bowie House, is it Bowie House?
1: Or Bowie, I'm not sure.
0: It's probably Bowie House, also earned top rankings from the annual awards. That's one of those words in Texas, the Bowie Bowie thing.
1: Yep.
0: Yeah, but it's the Bowie House. Again, top rankings from the annual awards. Good stuff. Number 6 for the best city.
1: Yes.
0: Fort Worth.
1: And we'll round it out with a little state fair update. They announced that Cavender's Boot City will be the official clothing store for Big Tech starting this season. Cavender's collaborated on Big Tech's shirt design, and Western brand Resistol is going to supply Big Tech's

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4: 8:15, checking traffic on the fives on a Friday. 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
5: We do have the HOV lane closed with a situation on I-30 eastbound at Cockrell Hill, but no big backup. East Loop 820 is an accident southbound at Meadowbrook. Two right lanes, and the exit there is blocked. Just slow as you pass by to the left. North Loop 820 westbound near Holiday Lane, there's an accident reported. You've got about a 10-minute delay. With Cliff right now, traffic on the fives, I'm Julie DeHardy.
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13: Thanks to that little cold front which came through a couple of days ago from the northeast, we're left with highs probably in the double digits again today. 99 for the high, south winds 15 to 25 and gusty, and then a slow warming trend from tomorrow, a high near 101, all the way into the middle of next week with a high of 104. And by the end of next week, or maybe next weekend, things are looking a little more encouraging for at least some clouds and a slight chance of rain. Today, partly cloudy, breezy, hot and humid, with a high of 99 this afternoon, south winds 15 to 25 and gusty, heat stress index over 105 this afternoon, partly cloudy, 81 overnight. Tomorrow, sunny and hot with a high near 101, heat stress 107. Sunday, sunny, continued hot with a high of 102, Monday 103, and Tuesday 104. I'm meteorologist Brad Barton.
14: 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Currently 82 in Dallas, 83 in Fort Worth.
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16: Rangers begin a four-game series with the Mariners tonight at Globe Life. 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SEC Media Days wrapped up. Texas head coach Steve Sarkisian ready for another tough matchup with Ohio State this year.
17: They're a really good team. 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
16: 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The Patriots and Seahawks join the Panthers and Cardinals. 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
4: Heading down the home stretch on what's expected to be another scorcher.
19: H-O-T-T-O-G-O. You can take me high to go.
4: At like what, 110 plus? Because that's what it's going to feel like, or at least close to it. Heat index well over 100 degrees today. Tomorrow's high is what, 100? Tomorrow's heat index is 107 degrees.
19: Ugh.
4: So we're not out of it yet. In fact, we're just settling in to the brutal heat across North Texas, and we're following it for you closely. Brad Barton has your forecast 8 minutes from right now, so stick with us. In the meantime, let's cool down and step inside the movies.
14: 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Michelle Pulino has the scoop.
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21: I'm Michelle Pulino in theaters. Hadestown, the musical, the live theater capture of the Tony-winning Broadway musical with New Orleans-inspired jazz to reimagine a sweeping ancient tale following two intertwining love stories, that of young dreamers Orpheus and Eurydice, and that of King Hades and his wife Persephone. In Motor City, Ellen Richson and Shailene Woodley star in a 1970s Detroit revenge drama where a working-class man framed by a gangster returns from prison with one mission.
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21: On Apple TV, The Dink sees Jake Johnson as a washed-up tennis prodigy coaching kids at his father's country club where dad has has a vendetta against the pickleball craze. That's Fox on Film on Fox News.
4: All right, that's what's new to the theaters and streaming. Michelle Pollino, appreciate it. A polarizing cult classic, though, Sybil, celebrating its 40th anniversary.
14: And our local entertainment reporter, Joey Ross, breaks it down.
2: Hey, Joey Ross here with another What the F*** is Joey Ross Watching? That was weird. Anyway, I love Michael Keaton. Particularly, I love crazy Michael Keaton. From Night Shift to Mr. Mom to Dream Team, even Multiplicity, that's one of my favorites. He played fun, often unhinged characters that would use his wits to get himself out of a jam that he caused himself. This one is one of the best examples of a crazy Michael Keaton movie, 1986's Gung Ho.
3: Hey, Hunt, today is the big day. Give him hell, boy.
10: Hey, I'll give it to him.
23: We're counting on you.
10: Hey, Mrs. Bronyak, this face is on the case.
2: By the way, this is its 40th anniversary. Directed by Ron Howard, Michael Keaton is elected to represent his failing Pennsylvania town to go to Japan and pitch Asan Motors to build a factory and save their town.
10: I'm like crazy for your country. I mean, I love it. You know, my dad was over here with the Army, and I guess it was 1940. Hey, did you decorate this place yourselves? Because, I mean, it's damn nice. It's real oriental, kind of a feel to it.
2: This film also stars Getty Watanabe. You know, that guy from 16 Candles.
24: Where is my automobile?
2: He plays the Japanese plant manager who butts heads with Keaton. Cue the inevitable culture clash.
10: See, you're stateside now, fellas, and tell you the truth, you're still acting like a bunch of Yokohama mamas. No offense.
25: I do not understand American workers. They come 5 minutes late, leave 2 minutes early.
26: In Japan, it sells defect. Worker is a shame. He stays the night to fix. In Japan, our goal is 0% defect. How'd you slip by?
2: And now Michael Keaton is in way over his head. And it's going to take the Americans and their new Japanese neighbors to work together to save their factory and the town. This is a goofy 1980s comedy that is a perfect time capsule. And you should definitely check it out. It's free on YouTube, by the way. Just don't watch the awful TV show it was based on. What? I don't give a f*** if it has Scott Bakula. It sucks! And everybody...
4: Easy, Joey. Ross. Calm down there, big guy. Appreciate it. Joey Ross. Love his reports. They're so raw, aren't they?
14: I love
4: Great
14: it.
4: Recommendation, too, if you're stuck at home on a really hot day, maybe over the weekend.
14: Yeah.
4: Listen to Joey Ross. Check it out. What was it called again?
14: Gung Ho.
4: Gung Ho. That's right. I love how he uses the gong instead of the beep when he says bad words. Joey Ross.
14: We should start doing that.
4: He's not done in this segment, by the way. He's going to be featured in our What the Hell Did They Just Say segment.
14: Oh, goody.
4: Yeah, so Joey, stand by. But we got to get to the hard news first. Let's turn to explosive diarrhea.
27: When you're sliding in the third, when you juice the turd, diarrhea. Diarrhea. When you're sliding in the home and your shirts are full of foam, diarrhea. Diarrhea. When you're sitting in your Chevy and your shirts are feeling heavy, diarrhea. Diarrhea.
4: That pesky parasite back in the news, Sybil Summers.
14: Federal health officials are investigating a new outbreak involving the diarrhea-causing parasite Cyclospora. John Saucier has more.
28: The outbreak included 72 people as of Wednesday. The Food and Drug Administration has not yet identified which products are linked to the illnesses, and officials have not said where the cases are located. But the FDA has been testing lettuce samples from Taylor Farms. The food distributor voluntarily recalled 5-pound bags of shredded lettuce earlier this month. Now they've temporarily shut down a processing facility in central Mexico that has been allegedly linked to the outbreak. The CDC reported this week that people across 41 states have come down with a parasite. John Saucier, Fox News.
4: All right, now we get to make fun of some of the reporting. John Saucier, I thought you did a great job, but if you've noticed, explosive is how this thing is being described. But hey, our job is just to present the facts. It is explosive. This comedian, though, making fun of the news.
29: There's never a recall on, like, the double blasted gushers. There's never a recall on the ultimate choco tacos. Like, no, no. This is the produce right now that is tearing us up. It's so bad that the news... You know the news, where you get your news. The news came out and said, hey, everybody here eating right, eating your fruits and vegetables, watch out, because there's a parasite, and it gives you, and I quote, explosive diarrhea. They didn't say upset stomach. They didn't say bowel issues. They went straight to top of the list, top number one. They didn't even do the thing that our drug commercials do at the end, where they're like, they said... loud and proud, explosive diarrhea. And when I say they, I actually mean all of them. All of them. All of them said it. Fox News, ABC, CBS, everybody said it. One Nation News, America Now, like everybody said it. Explosive diarrhea. They all said it. The same people who can't agree on the results of the 2020 election all said explosive diarrhea.
4: Yeah. There's nothing partisan about the explosive diarrhea.
14: I'm just glad they quit using the word watery. I mean, for one, that's really the definition of it, right?
4: Well, I guess. I once did a story about hot diarrhea.
14: Ew.
4: Yeah, I'll tell that at a different day, because it's time now for What the Hell Did They Just Say?
0: What the hell? Oh, my God. No way.
1: Oh, hell no. Get your ass on.
4: The wild and outrageous sounds of the news. Today, we focus on our sister station, WBAP.
21: Can't eat the children.
4: What? Carla Marion, huh?
21: Can't eat the children.
4: Okay. Ernie?
5: Hot nut operator, 25 an hour.
4: Hey!
5: Wow. Yeah, there you
4: Sign go. Me up. What in the world are they talking about?
0: What the hell? Oh, my God. No way.
4: All right, running out of time, but here's the context.
21: Bucky's beaver tots are crispy, golden brown tater tots served in a self-serve 5-ounce white paper bag from the hot warmer station during morning breakfast hours.
6: I knew what they were. I just enjoyed listening to twist in the wind there.
7: You start off with the beaver nuggets, and you work your way up to the tots.
21: I want some tots.
6: I was thinking they're talking about, you know, young beavers. Young
4: beaver. Brad.
21: Yeah. Come on, beaver. Tots. Yes, like beaver a child. Now you can eat the children of the beavers.
7: Oh, beaver tots. Okay.
5: I don't even know what's going on anymore.
6: Don't forget the hot nuts. The hot almonds.
7: Oh, no, they are good.
6: Oh, yes.
5: Mark this entire segment. Oh, wait a minute. Hot nut operator, 25 an hour.
4: Hey!
6: Wow.
4: Yeah,
6: there
4: you go. Sign me up.
5: Yeah.
4: Okay.
0: What the hell? Oh, my God. No way.
4: Yeah, they said it.
21: Can't eat the children.
4: All right, Carla. Thanks. That's another edition of What the Hell Did They Just Say?
14: That was awesome.
4: Pretty good. Every single person on that show got in on that,
14: yes,
4: by the way.
14: Yes, and she should charge $9.99 a minute for that.
4: Absolutely. 5 minutes from right now, we'll get back to the hard news. Stick around. Traffic with Julie DeHardy right now.
8: Just wrapping up the accident on the North Loop. That was at Holiday Lane westbound, so you might hit your brakes a couple of times through there. If you're trying to travel on I-30, keep in mind the HOV lane is closed with a problem eastbound at Cockrell Hill. And if you're coming into downtown Dallas on I-35E, this is going to be slow from Colorado to about Woodall Rogers, just about 5 minutes on the drive. With Cliff right now, traffic on the fives, I'm Julie DeHardy.
9: Marginal moisture from the remnants of Tropical Storm Bertha, now in northern Mexico, will give us some patchy low-level clouds this morning, leaving us with highs mainly in the upper 90s this afternoon and only near 100 tomorrow. Nice breeze out of the south will make the heat a little more bearable as well. But the heat's back on with highs of 101 to 105 next week. And right now, we're hoping for a more noticeable change in the weather by next weekend. Today, partly cloudy, breezy, hot and humid with a high of 99 this afternoon. South winds 15 to 20 and gusty. Lows tonight 80 to 82. We are under a heat advisory through 8 this evening. Tomorrow, sunny and hot with a high of 101. Sunday, sunny, 102. Monday, sunny, 103. And Tuesday, sunny and hot with a high near 104. I'm meteorologist Brad Barton.
14: 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Currently 82 in Dallas, 83 in Fort Worth.
11: How about I'm Brian Kilmeade? 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Woody Moynihan will weigh in on Mandami, saying he's going to arrest Bibi Netanyahu and then realizing he can't. She writes for the New York Post. Congressman Brian Steele on what the House produced this week, and that's a lot. Doug Schoen, Shannon Bream close out a very busy day right here on KLIF. 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
18: Back in 2019, I made a documentary for HBO called One Nation Under Stress. And what was true then is still true now. Money and financial problems are consistently ranked as the number one cause of stress in the United States. And a brand new study out of the Mayo Clinic found that worrying about money may age the heart even faster than traditional risk factors. Unlike an acute stressor, such as a short-term work deadline or a brief illness, financial strain is often chronic and ongoing. And because money affects so many aspects of daily life, financial stress can be difficult to escape. Even so, financial stress does not mean you're doomed. Just means you need to double down on the things you know are good for heart health. Diet, exercise, sleep, and of course, not smoking. I'm Dr. Sanjay Gupta, helping you live a better life.
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20: He reminds me of Pinky Herman. Do you ever see Pinky Herman?
4: 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I don't know why I played that. No relevancy there. 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
20: 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Do you ever see Pinky Herman?
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4: Hello, Dan. All right, so what is it? 1-0, 2-0. It's 2-0, Sybil.
14: Correct. Yes.
4: All right, so who's first?
5: All right, let's start with you, Clayton.
4: Okay, it's my generation against Sybil's. Let's have it.
5: All right. What was the name of the episode where Geraldo Rivera's nose was broken during a brawl?
4: Oh, my God. I remember that happening. So it was the name of the episode. I figure they named the episode after it had been hit. Geraldo. No.
14: Geraldo.
4: No, no. How about that?
14: Oh, man.
4: What was it?
14: I don't know. I know it was about a chair, but I'm just going to say Pinky Herman. That was wrong? Oh, man.
4: The chair that broke the nose. I don't know. What was it?
5: The name of the episode was called Young Hate Mongers.
4: Young Hate Mongers. So some punk threw a chair at Geraldo's nose, I guess?
14: I think he was like breaking up a fight and they were like doing a chair at somebody else, right?
4: Was it
14: right.
4: Real?
5: Yeah.
14: Yeah.
5: Yeah.
4: Okay.
14: Wasn't all Jerry Springer just yet.
0: All right, Sybil. Who was the youngest woman elected to the United States Congress?
14: I don't know. Amelia Earhart.
4: Why did my mind go there, too? I know today is Amelia Earhart Day.
14: Yeah, that's why.
4: Yeah, she's a well-known woman. Rosa Parks. No, no, that's not my answer.
14: Yeah, that's
4: okay. AOC. Alexia Ocasio-Cortez. Excuse me. Alexandria Ocasio-Cortez.
14: Look at you.
4: Alexandria.
14: On the board.
4: I knew that one. All right,
14: good
4: so it's 2-1.
14: Wow.
4: I'm down by one.
14: All right.
4: So is this my question now or yours? Okay, so now I have a chance to tie it up. That's what I thought.
0: Right. What New York nightclub became the epicenter for celebrities in the 1970s?
4: I remember the movie. I'm trying to think it was the name. I don't know. Saturday Night Fever. Dang it. Something along those lines, right?
14: Studio 54.
4: Shoot. Of course, I didn't think long enough. Dang it, I never do. That's my problem. Just think through it. It was sitting right there. I could have tied it up with that. I mean, I feel like I knew that in the back of my head.
14: I know, you probably did.
4: Studio 54. All right, so you're up 3-1. Do we have time for another? Or is that it?
0: Yeah, we could do one more.
4: All right, let's do one more. Okay. Although you already won.
14: But this one's for 2 points, so you could tie. Ooh. Or no, this one's for 3 points, so you could win.
4: Okay, good. Winner take all.
14: Mm-hmm.
0: All right. What was the 2009 hoax where the family admitted that it was done for media attention?
4: Ooh, is this for me? Right?
14: I think.
4: Oh, it's for you.
14: Oh, is it me?
4: Yeah, I think it is you. I know it, though.
14: Balloon Boy.
4: Yes.
14: Woohoo!
4: There you go. That was such a weird thing.
14: I know.
4: That was a long time ago now. 2009?
14: I know. That is bizarre because, yeah, he was way up there.
4: All right. Well, good work. You took it 3-1. We'll do it again next week at 6:50 and 8:30 with Dan Wilson. It's our Generations game.
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4: Coming up at 8:40 this morning, Sybil tells us what's going on in DFW this weekend. Another busy summer weekend in the Metroplex with scorching temperatures. We've got that next. Here's Julie DeHardy right now. She's got traffic.
8: Watch for an accident if you're trying to travel south on 75 right before 635, already back to Beltline for about a 10-minute delay. If you're trying to travel on Loop 12 Walton Walker, gets a little sluggish right there as you merge with I-35 for a couple of minutes. And the HOV lane is still closed on I-30 at Cockrell Hill. That's the eastbound side. With Cliff right now traffic on the fives, I'm Julie DeHardy.
9: Well, what's left of Tropical Storm Bertha, now in Mexico, is producing only some clouds and moderate humidity up here today. That's going to leave us in the upper 90s today with a decent southerly breeze today and tonight. Now, we'll start a warming trend tomorrow with a high near 101, reaching 104 early next week. And right now, we're looking for a change in the upper-level wind pattern, which could put us in line for some upper-level disturbances from the northwest next weekend. Today, another heat advisory from noon through 8 this evening. Will be partly cloudy, breezy, hot, and humid with a high of 99 today. South winds 15 to 25 and gusty. Partly cloudy and 80 to 82 overnight. Tomorrow, Saturday, sunny and hot, high near 101. Heat stress index near 107. Sunday, sunny, continued hot with a high of 102. Monday, 103. And Tuesday, 104. I'm meteorologist Brad Barton.
14: 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Currently 82 in Dallas, 83 in Fort Worth.
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18: Even for people who fall asleep easily, staying asleep can be difficult. You wake up, your mind starts to race, you can't turn those thoughts off. Sleep experts say there are a few things you can try. Cognitive shuffling. That's when you choose a random, impersonal, non-emotional word. Then for each letter of that word, think of as many words that begin with each letter as you can before moving on to the next one. It distracts your brain from stress. It also mimics the fragmented thought patterns that usually occur as you drift off to sleep. Sensory grounding is something else. That's when you work through things you can hear, feel, see, smell, or taste. That helps you to be in the moment instead of dwelling on the past or the future. Or just do a mental walkthrough of a place you know well. Familiar but neutral imagery that can calm the brain. I'm Dr. Sanjay Gupta, helping you live a better life.
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4: Good morning. It's 8:41 at DFW's morning news.
24: Can't eat the children.
4: Yeah, okay. Thank you, Carla, for that random piece of information. Why do I
24: Can't
4: love that?
24: Can't eat the children.
4: That just sounds so evil, doesn't it? Carla Marion down the hall at our sister station, WBAP. I was telling them that they were featured in our What the Hell Did They Just Say segment.
25: Yay.
4: And they loved it, too.
25: Yes.
4: You know, I mean, talk about eating kids, and you're going to make that segment.
24: Mm-hmm. Can't eat the children.
4: All right. 8:42 at DFW's morning news, and it's time for our typical Friday segment, What's Going On? And during this segment, Sybil Summers tells you what's going on. What do we got?
25: Well, today is tequila day.
4: Oh, yeah. Nice. Take a shot for us.
25: Uh-huh. So you know there's going to be margarita specials at pretty much every restaurant, especially like the Tex-Mex places. So just visit your local one, and I'm sure you can take advantage of tequila day.
4: I guess. They better be good specials, though. I hate it when they're like, you know, buy 10 and get one free.
25: Right.
4: Okay. No thanks. Or buy 12 and get 10% off your 13th.
25: Yeah, or get a coupon for the next time you come.
4: Yeah, exactly. No. I don't know. Some places, though, free tequila.
25: Yeah.
4: Probably not, actually. But well, still, you know, some are better than others. So shop, because shop around.
25: Yeah, or maybe it's BOGO. That's a good one. Buy one, get one free.
4: That could be.
25: Yeah.
4: All right.
25: So Rangers are hosting the Mariners all weekend. And today, if you go to the game, it's Wyatt Langford Funko Pop Night. So you could get yourself one of those little cute dolls.
4: Funko Pop. Those are like bobbleheads?
25: Kind of, but they're more cartoonish looking.
4: And the heads don't bobble?
25: Right. But they're, you know, collectibles like bobbleheads are.
4: Uh-huh.
25: And then they also have Choctaw Stadium replica radios. And it's OSU night, so if you're a cowboy, you could go to that game, get yourself a ball cap.
4: What's a replica radio? I love radios. Like, I like collecting radios.
25: It's shaped like Choctaw Stadium, which is the old Rangers ballpark. But it's, I guess, it functions as an AM/FM radio.
4: Oh, my God.
25: Yeah.
4: I want one.
25: Maybe you have to go to the Rangers game tonight.
4: Badly. Well, I don't want to do that.
25: Yeah. Maybe if we know somebody going, we can have them sneak an extra one.
4: Please.
25: Mm-hmm.
4: I do like collecting radios. You know who has a radio collection? Our buddy Monte Cook.
25: Oh, yeah, that's right.
4: Like old-timey radios.
25: Uh-huh.
4: Pretty cool.
25: I went through a phase where I started collecting, and I had about two or three, and I was like, eh, because I was moving, and I didn't feel like lugging everything around. And I was like, what am I ever going to do with this? They don't even work.
4: Yeah, well, so. And it is cool if they work.
25: Yeah.
4: That's like
25: sure.
4: a bonus.
25: Mm-hmm.
4: But it's nice to have like one room where you have those antiques in there. It's kind of neat. A storyteller.
25: Yes, for sure, for sure.
4: All right, what else is going on?
25: So the Harry Potter drone show is going to be at the Grand Prairie Cricket Stadium. That's two nights, tonight and tomorrow. You could check that out.
4: And that's right there in the entertainment district of Grand Prairie.
25: Uh-huh.
4: Right there in between the concert venue And yep. Lone Star Park.
25: And then tomorrow at National Medal of Honor Museum, they're doing this big family summer day. So it's a movie screening. They're going to have games. It's all interactive. And then the Bluebell Lone Star Scoop truck is going to be out there giving out free ice cream. Plus Risky's Barbecue, the legendary Risky's Barbecue in the Stockyards. They're having their 20th annual rib eating contest with cash prizes.
4: Golly. Hey, so Bluebell in Arlington and Barbecue in Fort Worth.
25: Mm-hmm. Lindsey Sterling is going to be at Texas Trust CU Theater in Grand Prairie. This I thought was interesting because it's Jimmy Buffett's Coral Reefer Band, but it's called the Keep the Party Going Tour at Dickies Arena. So, yeah, so Jimmy Buffett died, but his band's still touring, and they're just going to keep the party going without him.
4: Did they just switch this over, or have they been doing this?
25: I don't know.
4: Keep the party going.
25: I mean, I'm sure they would say, oh, this is what he would want, you know? I don't know well enough to know that, but it's just a funny-ass name for that situation.
4: Right here at Dickies.
25: Also, Rangers, Mariners, it's HBCU night, and they have Diamond Day bobbleheads. Then Sunday at the Rangers game, it's Harry Potter Day. They're going to have Evan Carter bobbleheads. Also, Sarah McLachlan is at Toyota Music Factory. And if you wanted to get there early, they have goat yoga on the plaza at Toyota Music Factory that morning.
4: And what is that? They're stretching out the goats? Like, they actually use goats, don't they? Like, step on your back or
25: they
4: something?
25: They can climb all over you. Yeah, like the way we had our SPCA kittens in here yesterday and they were just crawling on everything in the studio. It's like that, but with goats.
4: Goat therapy.
25: Yeah.
4: It's a thing. Mm-hmm. All right, that's what's happening in DFW this weekend. 8:46 at DFW. W's Morning News. We've got sports for you in 2 minutes, and we'll cluck around after 8:50. Here's Julie DeHardy on the roads with traffic.
8: We do have an accident for you southbound 75 at Mid Park in the left lane. It's about a 10-minute backup right now. Not too bad. A little bit of heavy traffic traveling east on 635 between Preston and 75. That'll take you 5 to 10 minutes. And if you're trying to travel on 360 right now from I-20 to 183, that's about a 15-minute ride. With Cliff right now, traffic on the fives, I'm Julie DeHardy.
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9: Well, thanks to that little cold front which came through a couple of days ago from the northeast, we're left with highs probably in the double digits again today. 99 for the high, south winds 15 to 25 and gusty, and then a slow warming trend from tomorrow, a high near 101, all the way into the middle of next week with a high of 104. And by the end of next week, or maybe next weekend, things are looking a little more encouraging for at least some clouds and a slight chance of rain. Today, partly cloudy, breezy, hot and humid, with a high of 99 this afternoon, south winds 15 to 25 and gusty, heat stress index over 105 this afternoon, partly cloudy, 81 overnight. Tomorrow, sunny and hot with a high near 101, heat stress 107. Sunday, sunny continued hot with high of 102, Monday 103, and Tuesday 104. I'm meteorologist Brad Barton.
25: 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Currently 82 in Dallas, 83 in Fort Worth.
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26: Mackenzie Gore on the mound for the Rangers in the series opener against the Mariners. The lefty has allowed five or more runs in three of four July starts. First pitch 7:05. SEC kickoff event completed in Tampa Bay. LSU has a new head coach in Lane Kiffin. He's excited to begin the journey.
27: When you take over a program, it's really exciting. 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
26: Just a little over a month remaining before the start of college football. Panthers suffer the first major injury of training camp. Second-year linebacker Nick Scourton tearing his ACL on the first day of activities. He's expected to be out for the year. I'm Ryan Baldwin from 96.7 and 1310 The Ticket.
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4: Starting this morning hot, H-O-T, Clayton and Sybil with you till 9, not us, but the temperatures outside. It's going to feel like 107 degrees at times this weekend, and the temperatures hovering around 100 or 99 today, tomorrow, into Sunday, and early next week. So stay tuned. We got Brad Barton coming up. He'll have more on your weather forecast. Dangerous and deadly heat coming to North Texas. In fact, it's already here. All right, let's cluck around to wrap up the show. It's the Cliff Cluck Around. These are your sloppy seconds of this news day.
14: It's time for the Cliff Cluck Around.
4: Hashtag relevant and often raunchy. We'll get to that in a moment, but Sybil, what do you have?
25: Well, this is out of Montana, where a group of three friends had an early morning hike where they were going to climb the tallest mountain. And what ended up happening was not what they expected. So a Billings man had gotten, they were about 2 miles into their destination, and he slipped on the terrain and he got impaled by one of his walking poles. You know those poles that they use?
4: Yeah.
25: Okay.
4: Like the walking ski pole.
25: Yes, that's exactly what it looks like.
4: I didn't know that it had like a pointy thing at the bottom, but I guess it would, right, to dig in?
25: Well, it doesn't. That's crazy part, because there are pictures of this. You can Google it if you want. His name is David Cifaldi. He's
4: actually
25: a nurse.
4: I do not want to Google this.
25: But you can see it in his skin, and yeah, like it went straight through his torso, but because he's a nurse, he knew that it hadn't punctured any sort of internal organs, and he could still breathe, so he was able to like put his nurse brain on and just be very calm about it. And you know, just it was a freak accident, so he just knew that as he worked, you know, like breathed through it, he could make it to the other side and it wasn't going to kill him.
4: What about the blood?
25: He said there wasn't significant bleeding or severe pain. So they had alerted the emergency crews, but because it was going to take so long and it would be so difficult for a helicopter evacuation, they made the decision to hike back out. So he walked with that pole sticking out of him. I mean, like he's, you know, standing up vertically and there's a horizontal pole sticking out of his torso.
4: God, not only is that painful, that's got to be like awkward. Like, how do you make a sharp turn?
25: Yes. It took 6.5 hours. And his two friends, they walked a little bit in front of him so that if a family with kids was coming, they could say, hey, you guys might want to, you know, go over here and wait while he comes through.
4: Because this guy's been impaled.
25: Yes. And so they ended up going to the hospital where this guy, Cifaldi, worked to have it removed. And they said they're going to try to go back next year and actually hike to the top of Granite Peak.
4: God, don't trip.
25: I know.
4: Clucking around, 8:53 at DFW's Morning News. All right, so Dallas Mavs' very own Cooper Flagg was on national television last night. His family was featured on Celebrity Family Feud with Steve Harvey, and they actually won. They beat Dave Portnoy and the Barstool Sports guys. Yeah, that was their family up there against Cooper Flagg's. But there was an extremely awkward moment for Coop.
25: Oh, boy.
4: Yeah, listen to this.
17: Name something you can only do for about 5 minutes before you get tired of it.
19: Riding a bike.
17: Riding a bike.
4: Now, Steve walks over to Cooper's mom.
17: Miss Kelly.
28: Oh, God.
17: Name something you can only do for about 5 minutes before you get tired of it. yeah, I know.
6: have sex.
4: Now, Cooper's going to chime in here in a moment. The voice you hear is him.
7: Ow. Good answer.
6: It's not my answer, but I was just thinking what other people might say.
17: But Ralph said, wow.
7: Wow.
17: Have sex.
4: Both Cooper and his dad were wow.
25: Wow. Oh my gosh, that's so funny because it was the mom, the dad, and the three sons. So she said that in front of all of her kids.
4: Yep, the three sons. Right there on national TV. One of the headlines I saw says, Cooper Flagg embarrassed by mother on Celebrity Family Feud.
25: Love it.
4: Pretty good stuff. 8:55, that's the cluck around. On the fives, here's traffic with Julie DeHarty.
8: We do have an accident for you southbound 75 at Mid Park in the left lane. It's about a 10-minute backup right now. Not too bad. A little bit of heavy traffic traveling east on 635 between Preston and 75. That'll take you 5 to 10 minutes. And if you're trying to travel on 360 right now from I-20 to 183, that's about a 15-minute ride. With Cliff right now traffic on the fives, I'm Julie DeHarty.
9: Marginal moisture from the remnants of Tropical Storm Bertha now in northern Mexico will give us some patchy low-level clouds this morning, leaving us with highs mainly in the upper 90s this afternoon and only near 100 tomorrow. Nice breeze out of the south will make the heat a little more bearable as well. But the heat's back on with highs of 101 to 105 next week. And right now, we're hoping for a more noticeable change in the weather by next weekend. Today, partly cloudy, breezy, hot and humid with a high of 99 this afternoon. South winds 15 to 20 and gusty. Lows tonight 80 to 82. We are under a heat advisory through 8 this evening. Tomorrow, sunny and hot with a high of 101. Sunday, sunny, 102. Monday, sunny, 103. And Tuesday, sunny and hot with a high near 104. I'm meteorologist Brad Barton.
25: Thanks, Brad. Currently 82 in Dallas, 83 in Fort Worth.
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32: Across the country right now, at this very moment, there are probably arguments taking place about who's doing more of the housework, the homework, the shuttling of kids from this activity to that. It's true. By and large, women do more of this than men. But doesn't have to be that way. And if you and your spouse can level that playing field, it's going to make both of you and your kids happier. Psychologist Yelena Kecmanovic says this might be how you get there. As hard as it might be at first, try to think of your partner like a teammate, not an adversary. Learn how to do some of the chores your partner does to get a better understanding of how much effort something takes. And finally, take the time to acknowledge what the other person is doing. And every now and then, even express your appreciation. That'll go a long way. I'm Dr. Sanjay Gupta, helping you live a better life.
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3: Another tack on tariffs. I'm Chris Foster, Fox News. New tariffs are in effect, replacing others expiring today, covering more than 99% of U.S. imports, the White House says.
12: Imports from 60 countries will face anywhere from 10 to 12.5% tariffs in response to what the Trump administration says are human rights abuse and distortive trade practices. The administration has relied on different authorities to maintain a tariff regime after the U.S. Supreme Court struck down so-called reciprocal tariffs in February.
3: Fox's Jared Halpern. There have been more airstrikes in Iran, and President Trump says he's considering something bigger because Iran has not received enough pain yet.
13: Those attacks by U.S. forces over military targets in Iran began at about 2 a.m. local time. The strikes lasted for more than 2 hours. This was the 13th night in a row that the U.S. targeted military targets inside of Iran. It comes as President Trump is warning of something possibly much bigger on the horizon, telling Axios there could be a massive attack on Iran, that the president is close to a decision, but a decision has not been made yet. One thing the president has been firm on over and over again, the fact that he says Iran will never have a nuclear weapon.
3: Fox's Steve Harrigan. A redo of the White House Correspondents Association dinners tonight at the Waldorf Astoria Hotel in D.C. instead of the Washington Hilton.
14: The event tonight is going to have some new security measures after a gunman stormed the ballroom during April's dinner in an attempt to take the president's life. Some of those new measures include mandatory guest registration for everyone attending. It will pre-vet everyone in that room who will have to show a QR code to get in. There will also be only one entrance.
3: Fox is Jackie Heinrich. Colt Gray pleads guilty to all charges, including murder for a 2024 shooting at his high school in Georgia. Four people died. He and his father are expected to be sentenced next week. The father convicted of murder and manslaughter for buying the rifle, knowing about his son's mental health problems. 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
4: I'm Clayton Neville. Gas prices rise as crude oil climbs above $90 per barrel as war continues in the Middle East. The statewide average $3.71 per gallon for regular unleaded fuel. That, according to the AAA Texas Weekend Gas Watch, that price 16 cents more when compared to this day last week and 93 cents more compared to this day last year. And funeral services were held yesterday for the 58-year-old postal worker who collapsed and died on his route. While triple-digit heat impacted North Texas that day, USPS has not confirmed officially if he caused his death, pending autopsy results. Now, 570 KLIF traffic.
6: Briefly had a wreck moving out of Richardson into North Dallas, outbound 75 at Mid Park. They've already cleared that. It's still heavy from Campbell down to Spring Valley, but it is starting to unwind. Eastbound I-30 still shut down between Cockrell Hill and Edgefield due to a wreck in the HOV lane. That one's been working for quite a while. Very brief delays. With KLIF Right Now traffic, I'm Michael Scott.
4: Your 570 KLIF forecast.
7: Today, partly cloudy, breezy, hot and humid with a high of 99 this afternoon. South winds 15 to 20 and gusty. Lows tonight 80 to 82. We are under a heat advisory through 8 this evening. Tomorrow, sunny and hot with a high of 101. Sunday, sunny, 102. Monday, sunny, 103. And Tuesday, sunny and hot with a high near 104.

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0: rising from the heart of the swamp, a beacon of truth is casting its light. 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Here's Vince Colonnaise.
1: All right, 844-484-3872, 844 for the USA. That's the way to join us today, from coast to coast, from sea to shining sea. Get in here on the program today. It's a Friday in a great country. We love America. You see the breaking news as we start the show today? LeBron James to the Philadelphia 76ers. That news just coming out. The Floppadelphia 76ers picking up LeBron James, who just signed apparently a 2-year, $8 million deal, is what they're reporting. Of course, he makes so much more in all of his endorsements. So Philadelphia, the city of brotherly love, will be adopting LeBron James for maybe a short time, we'll see, as he finishes off his very, at this point, long career. I can't believe it's been long. I feel like it was just yesterday he joined the NBA, but it's now been a long career, and there he is. So some breaking news on that front. I've always been a Jordan guy, always will be a Jordan guy. Very much prefer Michael Jordan, and that GOAT debate has long been settled for me, as far as I'm concerned. But there he goes off to Philly. Breaking news this hour. You know, yesterday I was telling you that I think we caused some trouble in Washington, Jim. I think this program has been responsible for one of the more interesting fights in the Trump era. And this time it's between John Thune and the White House. Of course, yesterday, what we had coming into the day was the president had went down to Georgia. The Donnie went down to Georgia

0: Save America passed as possible by the August recess.
1: His patience is running out with John Thune. So that was the big headline out of the White House yesterday. And boy, it got a lot of coverage really quickly, didn't it? The White House gave it a push. They put it on all of their official accounts. They weren't merely answering the question. They were emphasizing the answer. And then Elon Musk's America PAC was also quick to push that message out everywhere, that the president's patience is running out with John Thune, which is a change. It's a change. The president has been, at least in public, very kind to John Thune and very patient with John Thune. I would say overly generous with John Thune. But now he's saying, officially, you need to be a leader. You have to be a leader. And he's encouraging people to call John Thune and tell him to lead the way to the Save America Act. Well, this led to some fierce reaction yesterday in Capitol Hill. The leader's office, John Thune's office, instantly responding. In fact, John Thune himself telling Punchbowl that it's actually now Caroline Leavitt's job to get the votes, which is preposterous. But John Thune told Punchbowl, a D.C. news outlet yesterday, she or somebody else ought to get on the phone and get the votes, right? So instead of pointing the finger at Republicans, they might think about going after the people who are stopping it on the floor, which is the Democrats. And if there are Republicans that they think are gettable, get on the phone. Let's get them to yes. It's not her job. That's your job, John. That's your job. It's also the other John's job. John Barrasso, that's his job. He's the majority whip. The two of you should be doing this. It's not Caroline Leavitt's gig. And also, it's not Caroline Leavitt who's even saying this. She's just telling us what the president's view is on the subject. If you're going to attack somebody at the White House, why don't you go to the guy who said his patience is running out with you? That would be the president of the United States, Donald Trump. But John Thune won't do that. Donald Trump is a little too powerful for John Thune. He's not going to wage this fight in public, at least against the president. But he'll attack Caroline Leavitt. That's what he did yesterday. It's snake-like, candidly. It's cowardly. It's spineless. Don't do that. Just pass the Save America Act and demonstrate the effort that you're putting in to get these senators to join that effort. And not just to support the legislation, but to get it through, to break through the filibuster. Now, Republican senators yesterday began closing ranks, establishment ones, around John Thune. And the usual suspects appear in this list. The Washington Examiner had a piece, Republican GOP rallies around Thune after White House says Trump's patience is running out. Now, when they say GOP rallies, they don't mean you. They don't mean me. They don't mean normal Republicans all across the country. They mean establishment hacks in the United States Senate were very defensive of John Thune yesterday because Caroline Leavitt dared to repeat what the president said two nights ago in Georgia. So here we go. Thom Tillis of North Carolina, who is retiring at the end of his term in early January 2027 and is among a quartet of Senate Republicans, that would be four, who opposed the Save America Act, said that, quote, anybody in the White House who thinks he's not a good leader isn't qualified for their job. He, in that sentence, would be John Thune. So anybody in the White House who thinks John Thune is not a good leader is unqualified for their job. You think Caroline Leavitt is unqualified to be the press secretary?
2: No.
1: She's one of the finest White House press secretaries we've ever had. She knows the facts. She's aggressive. She defends the president's agenda very well. She bats down the media. She knows how to navigate them. She's doing a wonderful job, actually. The idea that she's not qualified is preposterous. But again, it's not really her opinion on this subject. It's the president's opinion. She's conveying the president's opinion that John Thune needs to be a leader, and he has so far not demonstrated those leadership qualities. So what Thom is really saying, as he attacks Caroline Leavitt in this passive-aggressive way, is he's also attacking President Trump. He says President Trump is unqualified for his job. Now, that is also flatly false. President Trump is the single most qualified president of our lifetimes. He's the single. Why is he qualified? Because he's got a record of success that demonstrates why the American people keep sending him back to the White House. That's why. It's his agenda that made 2024 too big to rig. It's the reason why every swing state went in his direction. It's

0: the reason Republicans have the House and the Senate. It's the reason Thom Tillis is even in a position to do something for us, even though he continuously betrays us. So Thom, his position is, oh, how dare you pick on John Thune? What do you mean, how dare we pick on him? He deserves it. Senator Mike Rounds, also from South Dakota, saying today, sometimes the messenger isn't popular, meaning Thune. But the bottom line is, we just don't have the votes. It's a good bill. We don't have the votes. Take 60 votes. End quote. That's what he told the Washington Examiner. Take 60 votes. Now, Mike Rounds, I hate to say this, but it's true, is casually lying to you. Very casually lying to you. And he says it takes 60 votes. That's not true. It takes 60 votes to end debate early. We all know that. It takes 60 votes to end debate early. It doesn't take 60 votes to have the debate. You can start it right now. Start the debate. And it'll take 51 votes to pass the legislation when the debate is exhausted. Unless you can end the debate early because you convince enough senators to join your side. You get to 60, great. If you don't, keep having the debate until you get the Save America Act. Senator Susan Collins telling the Washington Examiner. Quote, I think Thune enjoys well-deserved support from the Congress. Well-deserved? Congress? Where does Congress get its power from? Who puts the members of Congress in there to begin with? It's the voters. What do the voters want? They want the Save America Act. Do you claw at your face sometimes by how frustrating this is? I'm doing it right now. I'm clawing. Yes.
1: Boo!
0: Do something. They want to go on vacation. Now, I'm telling you, I said this before. I'm sure Mike Lee's not happy about me saying this, but I'm telling you, Mike Lee, do not grant them unanimous consent. Force these idiots to stay in Washington, deliver some pain, make them miserable that their vacation can't begin, so that they can actually do the job. You know, and then over at Punch Bowl, again, I keep mentioning Punch Bowl. It's a, you know, Capitol Hill news operation, but the way it works is like a lot of these establishment guys talk to this Punch Bowl thing. They just started, how old is Punch Bowl, Jim? It's like, you know, 2 or 3 years old. It hasn't been around that long. It's kind of another iteration of Politico, Axios. It's kind of the same thing. Punch Bowl has a guy called Andrew Desiderio. Desiderio. Longtime Republican operative weighs in on the latest White House Thune drama. The White House Thune drama. Quote, Trump knows full well that he can't flip these votes, says an anonymous Republican operative. Trump knows full well. Hell, he personally came to the Capitol to berate Senate Republicans into voting for Save, and he left empty-handed, gloats the anonymous Republican operative. Look at who we're talking about. Murkowski, McConnell, Tillis, Collins, all members who he has savaged at one point or another, and now he needs their help. All of this comes back to one thing. What happens when Trump can't do something himself? He blames someone else. John Thune is Mr. Someone Else. Now, this is some very lazy spin that you just heard. Some very lazy spin. John Thune is not Mr. Someone Else. He's not a random person that President Trump selected out of a crowd to blame. We're going to stick it on him. He's the fall guy. John Thune is the impediment here. John Thune is the guy who can make all of this work. John Thune is the guy who should be threatening committee assignments and access to resources. He should be twisting arms. He should be putting these guys in a headlock until they actually support what the American people want. It's John Thune's job. Again, it goes back to what Thune himself said earlier. He's like, well, she should call and get the votes. It's your job, John. This is your job. Randomly blaming John Thune. We're specifically blaming John Thune. And this idea that you get four senators, McConnell, who I don't know, what's McConnell's health situation? The guy's in a hospital. They only send us photos as proof of life. We haven't actually heard from him. We haven't seen any videos. But we saw a photo of him with Elaine Chao. Murkowski, the ranked choice senator. Thom Tillis, the bitter North Carolina guy who's quitting. And then Susan Collins, who we all have to hold our nose and stomach because the alternative is one of these commies. Some of them sometimes have Nazi tattoos on their chests. These are the four. And the reason they don't support the Save America Act, according to this anonymous Republican operative, is, what was it again? Trump, quote, savaged them at one point or another, and now he needs their help. So what are you telling me? They're not going to do the right thing for the country because they hate Trump? Is that really the explanation? They have so much personal animus towards the president of the United States, they won't do the right thing for the country? Well, kind of sounds like you're ratifying our decision to fire people like that. Like it was wise for us to fire, in Texas, somebody like John Cornyn. Like it was wise for the voters of Louisiana to fire Bill Cassidy. It was wise for the voters of North Carolina to send the signal that they were prepared to fire Thom. That maybe through this process, as frustrating as it is, we can finally clean up this Republican Party and get it back to the business of making America great again. Maybe that's the message from this. More ahead on The Vince Show.
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12: Now seems as good a time as any to remind you, you don't always have to take healthy habits to the extreme. Not only are you unlikely to stick with something that's difficult, even if you can keep it up, it's probably going to be to the detriment of something else. And chances are that something else is more important. So if you're on a quest to improve your health, I promise the basics are going to take you much further. I'm talking about diet, try and be as plant-based as possible, exercise, meaning multiple rounds of cardio and strength training, and sleep. For most people, 7 to 9 hours a night. I'd like to think of these things as sort of a three-legged stool, right? If you're not doing any one of them, it's really hard to keep balanced with the others. The key here is you don't have to strive for perfection. Doing anything is going to be better than nothing. I'm Dr. Sanjay Gupta, helping you live a better life.
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0: You know, the electoral politics of the Save America Act are so obvious that even the raging Cajun James Carville can detect them. James Carville did a podcast this week, and he was saying that Democrats are being so stupid by fighting the Save America Act. Oh, just pass it. Just pass it. Move on. That's his position is like, let's get it over with. Why are we fighting over this? This is a political stinker. Now, I don't think James Carville has been read in on why the Democrats, I mean, based on this analysis, I don't think he's been read in on why the Democrats value the opacity that comes along with our elections. They need fraud to win. Here's James Carville complaining about it, literally lying in a bed. He's lying in a bed during this interview, head on a pillow, laptop on his chest, just talking about how dumb Democrats are.
22: I don't know if we're not better off. Said, okay, we'll take that alternative idea. Bring your gas bill or your light bill or something. Because for whatever reason, this polls at 75%.
0: For whatever reason.
22: I don't think people are aware of it. I think people assume that voter fraud happened. Again, I don't even want to say if you want to say infinitesimal, I don't know if I could think of a word that would be even narrower than that. I would say that. But, and I don't like when we say, well, look, it's a very minor problem, but you know, you got to admit it barely exists. And it's just, it doesn't make any sense. Having said that, we are not going to win the war against some kind of ID. It doesn't make any sense. It doesn't fix anything. But maybe you just go along with it and move to the next
0: thing. Maybe we just go along with it and just let it go because this is a big stinker for us. That's the raging Cajun. And, you know, it's so funny to me. He says it's non-existent. You know, the American people are very superstitious or something. That this is so stupid. 75% of the American people want this. Can we just give it to them and move on? Can we give it to them? And I know Democrats refuse. They don't want to follow his advice. By the way, James Carville's really worried about the state of his party anyway, because he's looking around going, what's with all this, like, defund the police and you know, attack the Jews stuff and, like, this terrorism going on and the communism? This is crazy to me. And James Carville's already crazy. If it's crazy to him, you know it's crazy. That's what the left represents. They're too crazy for James Carville. More ahead on the Vince Show.
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25: Fox News, I'm Daria Albinger. Canada opens the Gordie Howe Bridge, which connects Detroit and Windsor, Ontario.
26: Many have devoted years of their professional lives to bringing this bridge to reality. Their work has created a lasting legacy for this region and for North America.
25: Interim Bridge Authority CEO Chuck Andery, President Trump posting on Truth Social that the U.S. will get 50% of the tolls. South Carolina Congressman Russell Fry is running for the late Lindsey Graham's Senate seat.
27: This campaign isn't about another title or political office. 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
25: Graham's sister, Darlene, who was appointed by the governor to fill her brother's seat, also says she'll run for a full term. 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
0: You know, untangling the fraud of the left is such an immense undertaking. It takes so many different forms. Among them is the way that they handle money. There's an operation called Act Blue. It's responsible for many, many billions of dollars flowing to the American left. And it's been accused of all sorts of pretty serious crimes with the way that it handles money, including taking foreign donations and having a very wide open to fraud system that allows gift cards to be used in lieu of actual verifiable payment means. And they're also accused of smurfing operations. You familiar with this, smurfing? Smurfing is a phrase that means basically passing huge sums of money through, laundering huge sums of money through to these Democrat political candidates, but doing it with straw donors, people who don't actually make the donations, but whose names are used to claim that they did. And then these massive donations are broken up into tons of tiny little donations that are attributed to people who don't actually make them and are unlikely to know that their names are even being used in this way. Okay? Hopefully that makes sense. Smurfing is basically a money laundering operation using unsuspecting people who would otherwise make very small donations. And there's an investigation that was just conducted by a fellow called Charlie LaDuff. He's in Michigan. He's a great reporter out of Michigan. He was with the New York Times a long time ago. He was there for a dozen years. And then he was with the Detroit News. He's a Pulitzer Prize winner. And so he's digging in on donations that have been made in the names of people who live in Michigan to Act Blue. And he found this story. I've got it from Breitbart. I'm going to cite it for you. 88-year-old woman, an 88-year-old widow with no computer, who lives in a trailer, gave Democrats $150,000. Records show. 88-year-old widow, lives in a trailer, no computer. She donated $150,000, allegedly, to the Democrats. Here's how Breitbart writes it up. An 88-year-old Michigan widow told a local outlet Wednesday that federal records attributing more than $150,000 in Act Blue donations to her name over 5 years do not reflect money she gave. Elizabeth Waffle of Milan told Pulitzer Prize-winning journalist Charlie LaDuff, writing for the Michigan Enjoyer, that the few dozen small contributions she has made over the past 5 years appear in federal filings as 14,696 separate donations, roughly eight a day. Eight times a day, this woman was giving money, allegedly, averaging $9.18. LaDuff brought the paperwork to her door. Waffles said the total was impossible. 150,000? She said, "Hell no, I don't have that kind of money." In fact, here she is. This is the moment. Charlie LaDuff stopping by her trailer and saying, "Hey, you donate $150,000 to the Democrats?" Listen to this. Here we go.
6: Waffle?
7: Yeah.
6: It says here that you've donated $150,000 in the last 5 years to various campaigns and that you've made nearly 15,000 donations.
7: I doubt it.
6: You want to see it?
7: 15,000, yeah.
6: 15,000 separate donations on the computer. Did you make 15,000 donations in 5 years? $150,000?
7: Hell no. I don't have that kind of money.
6: Do you have internet?
7: Sometimes.
6: Sometimes?
7: Yeah.
6: Do you have a computer?
7: No.
6: No? So how could you make all these donations?
7: I don't know. Are these all mine?
6: Yes, this is. Now, there's 900 pages. I ran out of paper to print it out.
0: Your 900 pages, I ran out of paper to print it out. $150,000? Hell no. I don't have that kind of money. Do you have a computer? No. Jim, I think this woman is being used. I think that's the story here. She's being used. There's a scam going on, obviously, and it's with Act Blue right at the center of it. You know, Act Blue has been under investigation for all of this. Last I checked, they were pleading the fifth in congressional hearings. Boy, if we can get some big fat indictments against Act Blue, do you know how much the country would be improved by that? We could arrest some of these people. This money operation is responsible for tens of billions of dollars of money flowing to the Democrats over these last decades. In fact, it got so bad at Act Blue, remember, all of the attorneys quit. All of them. The lawyers for Act Blue, they all quit. They had nobody left. They have no lawyers left. If your lawyers quit, kind of a sign that you're in deep kimchi, huh? There's a problem at Act Blue. And justice can't come soon enough for these operations. So that's the money update from the left today, where they apparently are taking advantage of old ladies again and treating them like crap and saying that they've contributed $150,000 when they did not. They just used that woman. Now, I assume that she did actually make some sort of small contribution to Act Blue at some point. It kind of sounded like she was indicating that. Like, well, sure, I gave a dollar or two. Maybe, Jim, you would hope, even at this late stage in her life, perhaps she could wake up to the fact that the Democrats are nothing but a bunch of con artists who are taking advantage of her. And maybe she could have some big realization about all this. We'll see. I hope Charlie checks back in with her to see what she thinks about all this later. But that poor woman, there she is, just being used by these people. And then, meanwhile, there's the money on the money side, and then there's the voting side. Then there's the election fraud side. We just heard from New Jersey this week. Mikey Sherrill, the governor of New Jersey, who claims, oh, yeah, we found 6,600 non-citizens on our voter rolls, and it just happened to coincide with the president's big speech on the subject. But we want you to know we took care of it. They're all being removed. And those 400 non-citizens who cast ballots, they won't be able to do that anymore. Now, of course, she's been dramatically understating the problem. But the Trump administration has rightly been concerned about it, very rightly concerned about it. And we just had Harmy Dillon on the program yesterday, the Assistant Attorney General for Civil Rights. She's involved in enforcing election law in the United States. And she told us, well, she couldn't exactly tell us, but I asked her, is there a criminal investigation underway into everything that was just disclosed from New Jersey? And she said, you know, Vince, I can't confirm nor deny any criminal investigation whatsoever, but you can definitely infer based on our concern what we might be doing in a case like this. And so I did infer that there's a criminal investigation underway. I may or may not be right, but I suspect I'm right on that subject. The state of New Jersey, the Democrats who run it, they're very annoyed that you and I are concerned. They said, I thought we took care of this problem. We told you we took care of it. Donald Trump is harassing us for no reason. Here's Mikey Sherrill today.
2: We move very quickly because the people of New Jersey obviously deserve accountability and transparency. We're running an independent investigation right now to get to the bottom of exactly how this happened and what's going on. But, you know, it is not a surprise to me that the federal government, that the Trump administration wants to immediately weaponize this against people as opposed to focusing on making sure that we're running free and fair elections. That's my focus. I would say again that Trump has done more to undermine our election system than anyone in my lifetime, including Vladimir Putin.
0: What?
2: He has attacked the 2020 election, which he ran. He has also sent out an insurrection against us when we were trying to search.
0: Sorry, wait a second. Hold on. Just a million things here. But is it President Trump is the one who's diminishing faith in elections? President Trump ran the 2020 election. What did I miss exactly? I thought we all agreed that each of the states run their own election. How did President Trump run the 2020 election? President Trump was concerned about the integrity of the 2020 election. He was filing all sorts of court filings on the subject in state courts all across the country. What are you talking? He ran the 2020 election. Everything that comes out of her mouth is a lie. In fact, we're pretty confident that she understated the number of non-citizens that are on the voting rolls in New Jersey. She told us about 6,600. Those were just the people who said, I'm not a citizen, and then were accidentally, in air quotes, registered to vote anyway. What about the people who said they were citizens and were registered to vote, even though they weren't? DHS believes that there's upwards of 35,000 non-citizens on her voter rolls. Yeah, we don't trust you, Mikey. Mikey Sherrill. Trump's like Vladimir Putin. Yeah, okay. That gets brings us back to the 2016 conspiracy theories that Trump teamed up with Putin, according to Democrats like Mikey Sherrill, to steal the 2016 election. This woman is not to be trusted. She deserves whatever investigation is underway into her state.
2: Anyone in my lifetime, including Vladimir Putin, he has attacked the 2020 election, which he ran. He has also sent out an insurrection against us when we were trying to certify that election.
0: He sent out an insurrection. Where do you order an insurrection, by the way? How do you send one of those out? Can you get it on Amazon Prime? Do they have insurrections available?
2: He then has defunded all of the ways in which we protect and keep our elections safe. So contrary to what he's doing here in New Jersey, we are focused on running fair elections and getting to the bottom of what took place.
0: No, you're not. If you were concentrating on running a fair election, you would have turned over all of this data to Harmeet Dillon the second she asked for it last year at the beginning of the Trump administration. If you were interested in running a fair election, you would have cleaned up those voter rolls a long time ago. If you were interested in running a fair election, you wouldn't have, quote unquote, just discovered last week that you had 6,600 non-citizens on your voter rolls, 400 of whom have voted. Oh, we just discovered it. Oh, yeah, because you've been so earnestly committed to cleaning up the elections in the state of New Jersey. What a scam. What a complete scam. It was Phil Murphy's fault. And then you haven't discovered it in all the time you've been in office? Nothing. I love how it's Trump's fault. I love how a Democrat scandal is a Trump scandal. I love how that happens. It's like with everything else. Everything's projection with these people. Everything. The party of election rigging accuses Donald Trump of being an election rigger. The party of stolen elections accuses President Trump of stealing elections. That's right. In fact, remember when they were accusing President Trump of keeping the borders open? Remember that? The guy who's entire political career has consisted of closing our borders off to illegal invasions of the country. In the 2024 election, they started saying that Trump told Congress not to help Joe Biden secure the border so that he could run on it. Remember that? Remember that conspiracy theory? They still stick with it to this day. Sometimes you'll hear these lefties say things like that. Oh, yeah, no, Trump, he stopped a perfectly good immigration bill because he wanted the borders to be open. First of all, you didn't need a new law to secure the border. You needed a new president. That's the proof is already in the experience that we've had as a country. President Trump's in office now. The border's secure. We didn't get any new laws to get there. We got the Laken Riley Act, but that wasn't about securing the existing border. We did that without any new laws to that effect. And that legislation that they were advancing, you remember that? It was an amnesty operation. Of course. Well, if we just have another amnesty, then we won't have a problem with illegal immigration, will we? Well, that's not the way to handle this. That's a way to screw over the American people. And we're so sick of it, we keep voting for Trump. So it's projection. New Jersey's in hot water right now. The Democrats, I mean. The Democrats who run New Jersey are in hot water right now. And they know it. Which is why their excuses, their spazzing out, is becoming more and more hysterical by the day. It means we're over the target. That's good news. More ahead on The Vince Show.
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0: Yes. We've got Harmy Dillon is aggressively going after all of this election stuff across the country, which I love. I really, really love that. And boy, it'd be good to get some charges going against all these people, wouldn't it? That's the thing we're always after, some accountability. This is what I voted for. I voted for accountability. A couple of notes for you for today. One, an everlasting note, but Jim always reminds me to tell people, you should definitely subscribe to the Vince podcast. We have had a great operation over there. We do the 8 a.m. live show each day. I think you would love it. And it includes, it's very video heavy. We got a lot of video elements because we do it all on camera, of course. So if you like the audio format, we'll add an extra dimension for you, a visual component. It's a lot of fun over at rumble.com/Vince. Check out the 8 a.m. show. I do that with in the Dan Bongino cinematic universe they've got built over there. He's got something called Silverlock. That's the name of the company. And today he just announced that the great Sean Farish is going to be joining that cast that I'm very proud to be a part of. Sean will be doing a 1 p.m. show as well. With Dan. So that's really, really great news. Love that. And I can't recommend that family enough. I've been so proud to be a part of that. And we've created something pretty epic together, and that's going to continue to build through the years to come, I would say. But also coming up on this program today, there's some other big stories that I need to talk to you about. One of them is, have you noticed, and maybe I'm online too much, so maybe I just see it more than others, but perhaps, I mean, we're all online a lot. Have you noticed that there seems to be some routine series of attacks against J.D. Vance, or at least like a constant like trying attempts to chip away at him, the vice president of the United States, to try and to beat up on him? The Wall Street Journal has run a couple of op-eds this past week trying to dig at J.D. Vance and make it seem like he's some point of weakness or something in the Trump administration. And you can't help but think that this is all designed to try and prejudice people against him going into 2028. Like the reason you would nitpick at J.D. Vance or suggest that there's some failure going on in the administration and it's his fault is clearly because you're just trying to undermine whatever chances he has of becoming the nominee. What is that all about? Sean Davis is going to join us coming up at the top of the hour from the Federalist. He's been looking very, very closely at this. And he's got some thoughts. I'll be very interested to hear what he has to say. He's one of the brightest guys in politics. He's very, very good. So we'll talk to him about kind of the motivating factors here, especially in a world where President Trump and J.D. Vance and Marco Rubio and the whole team seem like they're all on the same page. They're fighting for this great country. And I just find it bizarre that people are going out of their way to go after one of the single nicest guys in politics. J.D. Vance is an authentically down-to-earth guy. And in fact, on that subject, there was a report in the last week suggesting that J.D. Vance has been misusing the Secret Service for some pre-banana reason. Like he's like flying his kids around and taking special privileges. They're pretending like he's Kamala Harris, if Kamala Harris had children. This is the way they're treating J.D. Vance. And that was apparently the product of some distortion of a Secret Service leak. Well, on that story, a Secret Service official, an agent, has been placed on leave in light of the fact that I apparently believed to have been the leaker and as a part of this story to try and attack the vice president of the United States. We're going to unpack that story, too. Susan Crabtree's coming up. She knows so much about what's going on with the Secret Service. They've got a busy job. In fact, we've got to protect the president tonight. He's got the big White House Correspondents' Dinner redo. After the last one, where an assassin tried to kill him. The Secret Service locking down a whole section of Washington, D.C. as we speak. Getting ready for that. Susan Crabtree will join us on the program coming up in the third hour. We have a lot to get to.
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26: The U.S. is locked and loaded. I'm Lisa Brady, Fox News. That from President Trump, just telling reporters the U.S. military is ready to go, but he has not made a decision yet on escalating the fight against Iran, which he says does want to make a deal, but doesn't want to admit it.
27: You can just keep doing exactly what we're doing and take them apart piece by piece. We could do it in a more rapid fashion, which we might do, or we can negotiate with them, which we're also doing right now. I mean, as we speak, we're talking to them.
26: The president declining to answer a New York Times question about potentially being accused of war crimes if he follows through on a threat to blow up power plants and bridges. One Iranian official threatening to kill a U.S. service member for every death in Iran. Iran's been responding to U.S. strikes with attacks on U.S. Gulf allies. The president taking questions after making a nuclear energy announcement.
27: Last year, I signed four historic executive orders to reignite a wave of progress in America's nuclear power production and promote this abundant, affordable, unlimited supply of energy for the American people.
26: Now directing the U.S. Energy Secretary to set up a pilot program for advanced reactors. There's already a lawsuit over newly announced Trump tariffs.
28: The same group representing small businesses that successfully challenged the use of emergency tariffs at the Supreme Court this year is suing the Trump administration over a new round of tariffs announced this week. The Liberty Justice Center says 10% to 12.5% tariffs imposed on 60 U.S. trading partners are capricious and arbitrary and require congressional approval.
26: Fox's Jared Halpern at the White House. The lawsuit also argues a law allowing sanctions over unfair labor practices needs country-specific findings to be legally justified. A mixed finish on Wall Street. The Dow up 234 points at the bell, but the Nasdaq in the red. 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
26: A federal judge strikes down new federal rules for an abortion pill.
8: A U.S. district judge in Virginia finding it was unlawful for the Food and Drug Administration to start requiring doctors and pharmacies to be specially certified to prescribe the abortion drug mifepristone. The agency first approved mifepristone in 2000, the judge noting the FDA failed to explain why the heightened restrictions were necessary when it found the medication to be safe and effective for the past quarter century. The decision comes after three abortion providers sued over the modified requirements and as a number of Republican-led states and anti-abortion groups are challenging access to the medication. Kristen Goodwin, Fox News.
26: Measles cases in the U.S. already topping last year's record numbers. The CDC confirming more than 2,300 cases so far this year, driven by major outbreaks in South Carolina, Utah, and Arizona, sickening hundreds, with smaller clusters in other states as vaccination rates have fallen in recent years. An iconic credit card is appealing to more young users.
9: American Express is known for having a mostly affluent cardholder base, and it's used by large companies. Those users continued to spend in the recent quarter. Overall card member spending rose 9%. CEO Stephen Squeery says the company's been attracting new customers, particularly among younger generations. And more customers are signing up for its premium products like the High Perk Platinum card with an annual fee of $875. Amex says about two-thirds of new platinum and gold card holders are either millennials or members of Gen Z. Ginny Cosola, Fox News.
26: Recapping stocks, the Dow ends in the green, up 235. The S&P up about 3 points, but the NASDAQ extends a sell-off down 161, back under 25K. Oil prices sliding, back under $90 a barrel. I'm Lisa Brady, Fox News.
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17: Good news in North Dallas, 635 westbound at the tollway. That accident has cleared finally, as has 20 eastbound at Mountain Creek. We do have a problem in Denton, 35 southbound before 1173. The right shoulder is where they've now gotten the vehicles off to, but it's still slow from Ganser. And 35W northbound at Everman, we got a broken down 18-wheeler in the center lane, and that is slowing traffic from Everman back to Garden Acres. With KLIF Right Now Traffic, I'm John Wolf.
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1: 6 News, I'm Tom Graham. President Trump will attempt a second attempt at the White House Correspondents' Dinner this evening. Fox's Peter Doocy explains his press secretary gave a preview of his planned speech.
2: Caroline Levitt tells us the president's speech will be a combination of unifying yet vicious and serious yet hilarious all at the same time, if you can imagine that. One thing I can assure you, it will be entertaining.
1: A gunman earlier opened fire at a security checkpoint back in April, canceling a planned correspondence dinner then. Los Angeles Mayor Karen Bass says homelessness in the nation's second most populous city is up 3% from last year.
3: Homelessness is back to nearly the same level it was in 2024. The numbers jumped from more than 43,000 people in 2025 to more than 45,000 this year.
1: Fox's Natalie Chuck in L.A. 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
6: New problem, 635 northbound before Town East in Mesquite. The right lane's blocked by a wreck. Slow from Highway 80. Also, Duncanville, 20 westbound before Cedar Ridge. The left lane and right shoulder have vehicles on and in them, or in and on them, with a backup from Westmoreland. 35W southbound at 121 Belknap. We've got a broken down 18-wheeler sitting in the center lane, slowing traffic from Northeast 28th Street. With KLIF Right Now traffic, I'm John Wolf.
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0: after 3 p.m. July 4th, according to WWBT. And deputies started life-saving measures on the girl, who was then taken to the hospital but could not be saved. It was not immediately clear exactly the cause of death, how she was killed. Detectives interviewed the mother, Ann Moran, who is not the biological father, didn't have enough forensic evidence to obtain federal warrants, according to the Roanoke Times. Now, fearing he may flee, investigators rightly called ICE. Now, there was that 24-hour period of time that they had to be very careful, according to the local county sheriff, a guy by the name of Donnie Lowe. And we were definitely concerned that he was going to get up and leave and we wouldn't find him again. And the sheriff, while calling the girl's death an unimaginable tragedy, can you even begin to imagine? You know, what did I say after President Trump was reelected in 24? And then he had his joint session speech before Congress. What did I say? And he recognizes the families of Lake and Riley and Jocelyn Nungary and Rachel Morin. And they were there. And I've talked to all three families. I've never interviewed Lake and Riley's family. I have interviewed Rachel Morin's mother. I have interviewed little Jocelyn Nungary's mom, a sweet lady, a wonderful lady. And I think I don't think this woman will ever be the same again. I don't think any of these families will ever be the same again. And the president recognizes these families, and they wouldn't even stand the Democrats, the ones that allowed it to happen, the ones that facilitated the lie, were complicit in the big lie, and they wouldn't even honor families that lost their children, and in one case lost the mother of five children. They wouldn't stand and honor them. And what was my conclusion at the time? This is a party that has lost its heart, its conscience, and its soul. Now this soulless party is adopting the most radical, the most extreme viewpoints. There's never been a party in this country as radicalized as the current Democratic Party, led by Bernie Sanders, Pocahontas, Mom Donnie, led by AOC, now the front runner in New Hampshire, according to the latest, you know, poll for presidential politics for 2028. I think the odds of her being the candidate are very, very high, to be very blunt. I think Bernie Sanders has purposely, you know, he's passing the baton to AOC, which is why they went on the Fight the Oligarchy tour together in their private jet from city to city. You know, that's why they're out there, you know, campaigning for the likes of El Sayed. And we'll get into this with Mike Rogers, the Republican senatorial candidate in Michigan. Michigan later today. You know, a guy that, you know, is campaigning with Hassan Piker, who blames America for 9/11. He's wearing his little mouse suit. You know, one of the worst mass murdering, you know, tin pot dictators in history. Unbelievable. But he's campaigning with this guy. And then the other lady, whatever her name is just as loony as he is. I mean, you have no choice in Michigan this year. Your choice is Mike Rogers. Period. End of sentence. I want to do a quick follow-up before we get to our first break here, because we had a caller earlier this week. We like to follow through when we can about Congresswoman Omar and the investigation into her. Luke Rosiak, friend of the program, Daily Wire, one of the largest fraud scandals in Minnesota history may involve Omar's family, he writes. The far-left congresswoman's sister used the address of a woman who was business partners with several major convicts in the Feeding Our Future scandal, a Daily Wire investigation found. State House Fraud Prevention and state agency overseeing the committee is probing the Somalia-born congresswoman's involvement in the scandal. Public records in the state, however, appear to tie Omar's sister to the operation. Can we get to the bottom of this, for crying out loud? And by the way, finally, countries are joining and fighting back. But don't expect NATO allies. Forget them. Europe's in a complete decline. No, Bahrain and Kuwait now are carrying out airstrikes against Iran. They've had enough. And by the way, Iran, I just know Donald Trump. Here's my prediction. They, you know, on my command, unleash hell. Remember the scene in Gladiator? Get ready. It's coming. Just telling you, if I'm in the IRGC, I'm looking for a way to some other country today. Get out while you can. my humble advice. I did offer this advice to Ali Khamenei before he got killed, along with every other leader, during the start of Epic Fury. 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
2: We've got another problem in Denton now. 35E northbound just past Bonnie Bray. An ambulance is in the right lane, slowing traffic from 377 and 2449. 20 eastbound at Kelly Elliott. We've got an accident just moved to the right shoulder, slowing traffic, though, from before 287. North Loop 820 eastbound at Beach. They just cleared the two right lanes slow from 35W and 35W southbound at 121 and 18-wheelers in the center lane, slowing traffic from Northeast 28 for about an extra 16 minutes. With KLIF, right now traffic, I'm John Wolf.
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13: Now seems as good a time as any to remind you, you don't always have to take healthy habits to the extreme. Not only are you unlikely to stick with something that's difficult, even if you can keep it up, it's probably going to be to the detriment of something else. And chances are that something else is more important. So if you're on a quest to improve your health, I promise the basics are going to take you much further. I'm talking about diet, try and be as plant-based as possible, exercise, meaning multiple rounds of cardio and strength training, and sleep. For most people, 7 to 9 hours a night. I like to think of these things as sort of a three-legged stool, right? If you're not doing any one of them, it's really hard to keep balanced with the others. The key here is you don't have to strive for perfection. Doing anything is going to be better than nothing. I'm Dr. Sanjay Gupta, helping you live a better life.
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0: I just love this song. Lee Greenwood, God Bless the USA. Can you believe this song is like 45 years old? And it's still, when you hear it, just kind of gives you chills and gives you goosebumps. It's pretty amazing. We have a lot of news to cover. We've barely touched the surface. Mike Rogers, El Sayed is winning with the help of AOC and Bernie Sanders. I'm convinced now Bernie Sanders is basically, he's already chosen AOC to be the heir apparent to radical communism, socialism, and the leader of this movement. And that's why they've done the Fight the Oligarchy tour together. Anyway, we'll get into that. A lot of people don't know what it means to have a Trump account. We're going to give you an update as we check in with the treasurer of the U.S. That's coming up today as well. Can New York go red? Bruce Blakeman, really close with the polls with Kathy Hochul. Is it possible? It may be your last shot coming up straight ahead.